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1: That is right. 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One way or the other, we're going to get some Metallica tunes in there for you guys. 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So let's hope that is the case and we get some music sometime soon. 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

It's the end of summer camp, because that's when Breaking Benjamin typically comes through town. Actually, they'll be in town October 5th with Chevelle and Starset. 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

0: Brian Blodgett has been our big winner for the Rock and Wrestling Rager at Sea. He gets to go on a cruise with Chris Jericho November 7th through the 11th. So we've got more contests kind of like this one happening on our website at 98kupd.com. In fact, we got tickets for you to win to go see Seven Dust when they come through town next week. Got to listen for 3 hours on the 98kupd app. That will get you a qualification to win. What's going on, guys? It is the Shan Man. Your 5 o'clock hour is finished. Hope you guys enjoy those Metallica tunes. We did it commercial free, and I think it is time for me to give away some more tickets. Five Finger Death Punch going to be in town September 24th, 12 days after U-Fest. And we would like to get you on out to that show. If you are the 8th caller right now, it's 602-585-9800. You get to see Ivan Moody and company throw down at the Talking Stick Resort Amphitheater. Hopefully we'll see you there.
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12: Valley weather for Thursday. There's an extreme heat warning. Mostly clear this evening. Overnight low 88. Tomorrow sunny and 106. And that's Thursday's Valley weather.
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0: All right, I wasn't able to get to the phones, but I still got a couple people trying to call and win these five-finger death punch tickets. Let's go ahead and answer. Hi, KUPD. Who is this?
1: Keith.
0: Keith, how you doing, man?
1: Good, man. How are you?
0: Not bad. Do you know why you're calling, Keith?
1: Yeah, to win them five-finger death punch tickets.
0: That's right, brother. We're going to set you up, man.
1: Right on.
0: Cool, dude. 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

Sending that one out to Johnny Camaro. Some Rush, 98KUPD. And of course, coming up after 7 o'clock, Yef is going to have tickets to go see Seven Dust and Beartooth. So don't go anywhere.

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10: Valley weather for Thursday. There's an extreme heat warning, mostly clear this evening. Overnight low 88. Tomorrow, sunny and 106. And that's Thursday's Valley weather.
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on the Shaman fan page. Got to say hi to a couple people over there. Justin Coriel listening out in the Midwest. Alicia Cludeau out in Prescott. And, of course, Lelinda is listening, too. And we got to say hi to Mike Klein, too. So come on over, say hi. Go to the Shaman fan page on Facebook and say hello. And maybe I'll give you a hint as to when I'll be giving away another pair of tickets to go see Five Finger Death Punch. Could be worth it for you guys. Here's Shinedown and Young Again, 98 KUPD.

0: Scotty, a.k.a. UPD, Creed, and my own prison. What's going on, guys? It is a Shan, man. I'm breaking out of this prison, and then Yef, he's going to come in. He's got to do his time, but this guy's lucky. He only gets to do 3 hours. Actually, you're very unlucky. You should be doing more than that. Yes, yes. So, yeah, Yef is going to come up after 7 o'clock, and he will have tickets to give away to go to Beartooth. That show is going to be coming through town near the end of the year with Don Brocco and Magnolia Park over at the Arizona Financial Theater. Oh, another good band. I like Windwalker. Have you listened to them yet? I like Windwalker. So if you have not had a chance to give them a listen, make sure you do so. But like I said, December 16th is when that show is going down. But Yef will give you more of those details coming up after 7. He does have music on the way from the Foo Fighters and the Chili Peppers. All coming up with Yef after 7.
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12: Valley weather for Thursday. There's an extreme heat warning, mostly clear this evening. Overnight low 88. Tomorrow, sunny and 106. And that's Thursday's Valley weather.
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Like the aftermath of a 3 a.m. pit stop to Filiberto's, the produced result post-grubbing is the same as this Breaking Benjamin song. Something wicked. It's 98.

0: There's a lot of success lately here at 98KUPD. 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Once again, we were tasked with 2 million donated bottles of water for Phoenix Rescue Mission's Code Red Initiative, getting hydration out to the streets, people who don't have immediate access to water. And we met and exceeded those goals. So absolutely amazing. Thank you if you helped out. And we're going to do it again next year. And hopefully, you know, they don't they don't ask for three. But can it be done? I believe it. Who knows if they'll ask that, or we'll just keep it at 2 million, because that's still just an outstanding, outstanding number of donations. So thank you. Also, we had a big winner of the Rock and Wrestling Rager at Sea contest the other day. Ryan Blodgett of Chandler winning two passes to Chris Jericho's cruise, going to the Bahamas and doing all kinds of activities that I was just doing a couple weeks ago. So it makes me sad. It's like this contest mocked me as soon as I got back. They're like, nah. Good luck going on another one so soon, poor. But that's okay. I'm happy to live vicariously through winners, such as in a few minutes, we're going to have another winner. I've got Seven Dust and Beartooth tickets going out. Let me know which one you want. Seven Dust coming Wednesday, September 16th, with Theory of a Dead Man and Return to Dust. Beartooth coming a little bit later in December on the 16th with Don Brocco, Magnolia Park, and Windwalker. All phenomenal bands. So give me a call, 602-585-9800. We'll do caller number 7, and of course, the leftovers will be announced later. So stick with me.
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9: Valley weather for Thursday. There's an extreme heat warning, mostly clear this evening. Overnight low 88. Tomorrow sunny and 106. And that's Thursday's Valley weather.
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Plus, Chris D'Elia coming in. 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

0: There goes Tool. Fitting pieces everywhere. Because they know how to do it. They know they can. They've been telling us that since 2001. And I have certainly believed them the entire time. It's Jeff hanging out with you until 10. Hanging out with you again at U-Fest. I am so excited for U-Fest. I haven't checked the weather yet. It could be miserable. It could be just okay. It could be great. 99 degrees, it says, is the peak temperature. That's not too bad. That's not bad at all. As long as the lawn doesn't really get all muggy. I was offered tickets to be in the seats. But I am going to be in the trenches, in the lawn, with all the animals running around. It's going to be a good time. I don't mind being up there, as long as the lawn doesn't get too muggy. Because I remember Creed a couple years ago, and just the absolute swampiness was indescribable. So, fingers crossed. So, we do have a lot of rain coming up, so I might be SOL on my hopes and dreams. So, hey, we've got a couple inside shows coming to town here really, really soon. Next week, we've got Slaughter to Prevail on Monday at Arizona Financial Theater. We've got Motley Crue still outside, Talking Stick Resort Amphitheater next Wednesday. Seven Dust is with Theory of a Dead Man and Return to Dust on September 16th. Big congrats to a man named Liam out in Mesa. He won those tickets from me, which means I've got Beartooth tickets to still give away. They're coming Wednesday, December 16th with Don Brocco, Magnolia Park, Windwalker, and it's going to be a great show. Get at me if you want to win them. 602-585-9800. Caller number 6. Good luck.
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1: 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Tempe,

Thank you, Korn. Looking forward to more music from you soon. Here's Motionless and White with a new one. This is R.I.P. with Skylar Grey. It's 98.

Rock a Man. Little taste of what we're going to have on Saturday night at U-Fest. Here's Autumn Kings with Gone, Gone, Gone. 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

0: Bush. Not EKUPD. Hey, so after all the fun of U-Fest is over, the next day, poor Sandman. He's going to be delighted to do it. But, sheesh, missing the entire weekend to himself. Sandman is going to happily go on down to Native Grill and Wings for the Bud Light Watch Party for our big U-Brew. The location is off of Gilbert and Germain from 1 to 3 p.m. Going to watch the Cardinals take on the Chargers. Oh, boy.
1: We'll see how this goes.
0: But go out and support. There's, I mean, why not have a reason? Go out, grab some wings, grab some Bud Light, and just watch the game just for the sake of hanging out. You know? Don't bet money on it. You know what's going to happen. Just enjoy it. Don't get mad. I never got that.
2: We could have done this. We could have done that.
0: You're like, hey, there's no we. There is no we. You didn't do anything. You yelled at a TV. Don't say we. Blame it on them. So, details on the events page, 98kupd.com. I am Yef. Thanks for hanging out with me in some form or fashion. We'll be back tomorrow, 7 to 10, to offer up some Seven Dust and Beartooth tickets. That's it for me. Gotta go, bye.
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1: 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Not at all. Is this common?
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4: 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Being in a

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5: 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A confirmation text validating the entry into the sweepstakes will follow. Each text message sent to or received by a service subscriber of any wireless carrier may incur standard text messaging charges. Unless otherwise indicated, there is a limit of one entry per contest per person and one winner per household. Webcasts are on a delayed basis, which may affect a webcast listener's ability to participate in any contest. Station will not accept collect calls. Station is not responsible for problems accessing the station website and social media pages, problems sending a text, telephone line unavailability, busy signals, operator interference, and technical or atmospheric conditions that disrupt the completion of an entry or phone call. The criteria and process for selecting winners, the number of winners, the specific prizes to be awarded, and the values of prizes will typically be stated on our website. This information may be periodically included in on-air promotions and on our respective social media pages. Unless otherwise stated, winners will be notified by email or phone. Odds of winning will be dependent upon the number of eligible entries received. The winner is responsible for all income taxes due as a result of accepting a prize, and IRS Form 1099 may be submitted to applicable taxing authorities. Unless otherwise stated, each winner must claim the prize in person. The prize must be claimed at the 98K UPD Studios during normal business hours within 30 days from the day the prize is won. Failure to meet this deadline shall be deemed forfeiture of the right to claim the prize. Individuals must be 18 years or older at the time of entry and be legal residents of Arizona to be eligible to participate in 98K UPD contests unless otherwise specified. Winners may only win one prize within a 30-day period. Contest deadlines will be typically stated on the station website and may be periodically included in on-air promotions. By participating in any 98K UPD contest, you agree to fully release and identify Hubbard Radio Phoenix LLC, Hubbard Radio LLC, and any contest sponsors from all liability. 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By entering, each contestant agrees to comply with all rules governing the sweepstakes or contest. 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
8: Valley weather, happy Friday. Sunny today, high 106. Mostly clear this evening, overnight low 85. And that's Friday's Valley weather.
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0: 5:45. My name's John. There's Brady. There's Brett. There's Big Dick Toledo. And, of course, we're all talking. Everybody's got their mind on it. I find it fascinating that we're in a shared history versus lived history versus just history now, because 25 years of 9/11 basically means there's a there's a bunch of people about 28, 29 years old and younger that do not know what it was. They just know it from a book or from a TV show and didn't live it. So you've got lived history versus just history. And you share it with people who are a different generation. And it's very strange to have, like, lived through it, watched it, been there, and then realize that you're actually, like, probably at work or have some sort of connection to, in some way, some shape, somebody who's just a little bit older than 25. And they are unaware of how that day felt 25 years ago, which is weird. But yeah, it's the 25th anniversary. Everybody's going to be hitting you with it, and you can't help it. It's something you just kind of have to pay attention to. And you still can't believe it's been 25 years. I think the big takeaway for me is that was 25 years ago. I remember the first anniversary of it being so weird, like it had already been a year. 25 years blew by when you put it in context of that. And I've always said this. I had this talk with somebody yesterday. I was doing the podcast with Nash and Hellstrom. Oh, we'll get into that. Yeah, oh, right. Man. You want to have some fun. Love it, hate it, whatever. Our friend, the Angry Patriot, Dave Nash, did 2 hours on 9/11 in his podcast. And fired up. And to me, that's the kind of thing that 9/11 did more of, that Kennedy kind of did for the generation before, which is nobody tells us the truth. Like, we're not getting any information that's real. We can sit and watch those planes go into the side of a building and make it, and somehow or another, that it isn't the whole story. And when you start adding it up, the one thing that I've, over the years, over the 25 years of seeing it, having lived it, having had someone in the buildings while it was going on, so my perspective's a little bit different, not worse or better, but different. It changes how you see it. And over the years, you're like, wow, this whole thing was orchestrated in some strange manner. There's an awful lot of evidence that just points right back to, you're not telling us what happened. You're telling us what we saw. But you're not telling us what happened.
1: Need to know.
0: Yeah, our need to know went away with cameras and everybody's, I mean, do it now. And watch all the, I mean, in 2008, when Sully Sullenberger landed that plane in the river in New York, that was the first time I ever heard people on the streets are using this thing called Twitter, and they actually filmed the landing. It was everywhere, every angle you could imagine. It had just started, and they were, you know, commenting, hey, there's a plane in the Hudson. It was weird. And I don't know that it's, I don't know how you get away with this stuff anymore, and I don't know how they've gotten away with what they've gotten away with. With that, so over the 25 years,
1: and we had
0: years,
1: so many, you know, on the 9/11. Look how many different angles we had on
0: tons
1: the cell
0: of cameras,
1: phones,
0: tons of them, but still didn't get the whole story.
1: Nope.
0: And so over the 25 years, what 9/11 did to me, and this is something people hate hearing, they won. We didn't walk away from that. I always think back at the September 12th and September 13th, how it felt like we were invincible. We took a massive punch and as a team jumped in and said, not here. Well, I don't care what anything. And what happened was, and the whole design of this wasn't war. It was to divide us. The whole design of 9/11 was to show us how greedy and weird we all are and take away our financial center and show that we're not impenetrable.
1: All about that more than.
0: But it worked. A few years later,
1: as a country,
0: nothing about it. It was the human experience to show us, like, get them, you know, divide and conquer from the inside, and they did it. And I don't know if they did it. Like, you start looking like somebody else is in on this too. This wasn't the one thing this has done to me is made me conspiratorial towards big events. I do not look at big events on face value anymore. And the one thing that got me on this, and people can argue it, and I hear your argument. I agree with you. It's weird. Building 7. Is the most asinine explanation you have ever heard in your life by anyone of why any building fell down.
2: Chase Towers,
0: 48 stories, 50 stories. Same size as Building 7, although it's not as wide. It could take a hit from a steel girder and not collapse perfectly from every pressure point.
1: Yeah.
0: 8.5, 9 hours later. That building makes no sense. The explanation was, for the Trade Center's fire, fire burned it, and then the top 25 stories pancaked the rest of the building. They were always that heavy on top of the rest of the building. I get that you're saying structural steel bent and whatever, but it's awfully strange. So then the controlled demolition idea starts popping up. Not there yet, but it's not far-fetched when you watch what happened to Building 7. And then the lie that it fell on its own. That one is a complete lie. Get me on the Pentagon for a half an hour. We'll do it. You can go measure it. It's not the size of a plane. There's no wings. There's no plane parts. There's no luggage. There's no people.
1: Vaporized, right?
0: It is just that the one that disappeared.
1: Yeah.
0: The Shanksville one disappeared into the ground. There's no parts. And if you watch the early news reports, they're saying it's not big enough for a plane. There's no plane parts. It's very strange. We've been held all over here. There's nothing. And so you wonder, like, and maybe they were wrong, but it's just this whole thing of skepticism and questioning. And then you go back and you realize that when the population gets too educated, they dumb you down with events that start making you scream at each other. I lived in Los Angeles when that happened. I was working here. First 2 weeks this show existed. And I lived in L.A. So that day was a Tuesday. My girlfriend at the time's in the towers. A lot of you guys know this. And I had to drive back to Los Angeles because my dogs were at the house. No one was going to take care of them, and I had to go back that day. So I hopped in the car, and I drove to L.A. And, got back to my house, and I thought, this is amazing. Like, people have flags everywhere. People are, how you doing? You know, everybody was, like, ready to go. Like, one thing that I saw on September 12th, the morning of, was my neighbor across the street in his van had put up a cardboard sign that said, "Nuke 'em till the ground glows." And I'll never forget it because it was that feeling in my body of, oh, no, we're going to do this. And we're all in on it because that made me feel good. 2 days later, he's in a fight in his front yard with another neighbor who said, "You don't do that. This is not what this is about." And I'm like, oh, we're not going to be united very long on this at all. It took 2 weeks. We were united for 14 days. And then huge division. And it stuck around. It's that was the one where you really, I think all of us who lived through this can recognize prior to 9/11, there wasn't as much political division. Yeah. There wasn't as much hatred for an opposite viewpoint.
1: Yeah.
0: At all.
3: Even the 2000 election went away pretty quickly.
0: Yeah, it was an annoyance, and it was frustrating, and it's like, but it was them.
3: Yeah.
0: They screwed it up, not us. We were like, these damn Democrats. You always bitched about the Democrat, or somebody's like, this person's way too liberal, and they're losing their mind, or this person's way too conservative, and I'm not. They were kind of, you made fun of the conservatives. You kind of laughed off the liberals, but you moved on. Everybody was kind of like, I can hear you. We could go to dinner together no matter what your political views, and be like, yeah, we're fine. Then it turned into, and I'm convinced it was 9/11 that did it, this whole division internally of how to handle this, what it led to later, and I'll get emails immediately saying, well, George Bush should have never taken us to. That's
1: finger
0: exactly
1: pointing.
0: What I'm talking about.
3: Yep.
0: You're going to have your point where you're like, that side did it, which was the design of the bad guys. I don't know who the bad guys are. That's the bad part.
3: Let me give you a letter from Carl Atkinson. He's a police officer from Vegas who's been listening to us forever.
0: Uh-huh.
3: It's a long letter, but read the first couple of paragraphs.
0: Okay, it says, "Dear HMS crew, mainly John and Brady." That's what I think. But all four of you are outstanding. I want to say thank you, boys, for all the fart jokes and dark humor, which has been a staple of your show for 25 years. I'm sending you guys this tape. I'm retiring from the Vegas Metropolitan Police Department next year, and this tape has been with me since I recorded it September 11th. It is definitely one of the defining moments in my life, and it's been difficult for me to let go of, but I know you'll appreciate it because of the impact this day had on so many people, especially you, John. It's not a Travis-style gay mixtape. Throws that kid. And I don't write your names in steamy shower glass, but with this anniversary approaching, I was not sure if you guys had this day in your archive, so I thought I would send you the only copy I have. On this day I recorded this, I was a student athlete at ASU. My dad worked for the U.S. government in Europe, and I'd throw the tape in my stereo while I was getting ready for a class and hit record so I could send him American radio since he didn't care much for the Armed Forces Network. I remember this week I actually thought to myself I was glad that Pratt asshole was gone and the new guy sounded a lot like the guy from the afternoon traffic report on The Zone. That was me. Keep your looking balls peeled. I don't remember any of that. When John's voice changed, he went into a national news updates after announcing the plane hit the World Trade Center, and I turned the volume down on my stereo and turned on my TV. I also forgot I was recording until the tape clicked stop. I saw the second tower get hit by the TV immediately and knew it was not an accident, like the news was saying. The strangest part of the next 4 days was the lack of hearing airplanes while at the track practice. We were so used to planes going over us. In 2005, I became a cop in Vegas. I would listen to you guys during the Eric era and everything else. Drove back home to Arizona and eventually, when streaming got better, all the time on duty. He goes, I give you this. This is one of those jobs you can chew up that can chew you up and take more from you than you're willing to give. It can make you feel like you don't matter, but your humor got me through a lot of long days and many death investigations. Over the years, your show helped me laugh. There's some difficult times and reminded me that everyone is at least a little screwed up, and that's okay. No topics off limit. Nobody's safe. And the best part of HMS, you guys make us laugh at ourselves and remind us. So thank you for all you do for Lost Our Home. Ace Bay is very nice. And then he ends it with Tang Hai on the Plex, which is really cool. Carl, thank you very much. But so he sent us the tape
3: of you,
0: of me on 9/11, us talking.
3: And I'll be damned if I can find a cassette player.
0: I'm not listening to that.
3: Oh, I know you're There's not. No but way I, I'm but not. I mean, even just for me to like digitize it.
0: Yeah.
3: I don't know who has a cassette player.
0: Yeah.
4: I have one still at home.
0: You do?
3: Yeah.
0: Good right, on
3: well,
0: you.
3: Then I'll give it to
4: it's
3: you.
4: It's in my garage. I can.
0: Interesting.
3: Yeah. It's in your garage.
4: Yeah. Wow.
0: I remember always the idea of how I was just so clueless when the plane hit the building, the first one. I'm like, oh, man.
1: Remember where that first report came?
0: We lost control of the air traffic. It's like, that doesn't happen. But I wasn't skeptical of the initial idea that a plane could hit it accidentally.
3: Yeah.
0: Even when the
1: we thought it was some crazy guy.
0: Well, I didn't. I honestly thought it was a pilot that something happened to the GPS and the plane. Yeah, I didn't know it was a big jet. And then when it was a big jet, it took a phone call. When the second one hit, I'm like, oh my God. My initial thought was the air traffic control computers in New York are
3: gone haywire.
0: Something's going wrong, and the planes are. They're not controlled. Like something, I knew the computer, this, that, and there was nothing that could fix this. And it's going to start flying low over the city, and we've got problems. And a caller, I remember the caller calling, goes, man, we're under attack. And I'm like, oh, that didn't even dawn on me.
1: Yeah.
0: That didn't even dawn on me because I'm like, we can't be. You know who we are? We don't get under attack. It's not what you do. And the guy said it, and I'm like, oh my God, I'm a moron. We're under attack. He's right. And they're using our planes? Who's doing this? And so you start going down those roads, and then it all happened. That day, couldn't have believed more of everything I saw with my own eyes. I'm like, this makes sense. It all made sense for some reason. Everything was right. And as time went on, the older I get, the more I realize whoever did this won. Not the war, not the overall hearts and minds and all that, but they won. They did exactly what they sought out to do. And that's our job, I think, going forward, is to make sure that we can reverse that. And not let it continue. The win, and we'll tomorrow this will be over. Nobody will care. The best part is to not recognize that the divide conquer aspect of this actually happened. It worked. Financially, they almost got us too. Because about 6 years later, we went into that massive, and it was a lot of war and what we were spending our money on and what we were focused on and how the things were going and what they had said.
1: Confusing.
0: In early 2002, when the entire government got on board and said they're scared to death to spend money. Like the economy's not good because this 9/11 thing. So what did they do? They started making incentives. Go spend money. Here, everyone should have a house. Here's how easy it is to get a house in America. We were trying to boost ourselves up by saying, we'll make everything a little easier, dig a little hole. And we dug a massive hole. And that's 9/11. 9/11 changed so much more than just your perception of two planes hitting buildings. And then you get into 2026 and you're like, what should I believe?
4: I think it's a big part of why people don't trust their government now.
0: It's huge, you can go
4: way back to the moon landing and all the other stuff in between JFK and stuff, but this is what actually made people question the government
0: the
4: immensely.
0: Most. Yeah. I think it's not only just question the government, question anybody who takes the side you don't agree with.
4: Yeah.
0: Then the internet came along and said, I'll help with that.
4: Yep.
0: So it's been a weird 25 years when you think about it.
1: It was the most recorded. I mean, you had, you know, back when the Kennedy assassination, it was some handheld cameras.
0: It was one.
1: Mm-hmm.
0: Now, it was one camera.
1: You know, here's the modern version of it. At the time in 2001, so many people had more information.
0: And in an odd way, almost by design, the cameras helped whoever perpetuates the story forward, tell the story. They were relying on it being filmed from every angle. And you start looking at that, you know, the Pentagon thing is unquestionably very strange. Nobody, I've talked to pilots who don't like saying it. You can't get a plane that close to the ground and control it. A big jumbo jet like that, you can't do that.
1: Well, you see,
0: without people seeing it,
1: that
0: there's no film
1: Lockerbie
0: of that one.
1: Flight.
0: Oh
1: the
0: yeah,
1: trail
0: yeah.
1: Trail that left.
0: Oh, it's huge. It's huge.
1: 8 miles.
0: It blew up in the sky, but it was miles and miles and miles of stuff. Nobody, and you say it was the most recorded. There was a full on passenger jet that hit a building and had to fly 25 feet above the ground for a good portion of time, and there's no film of it. There's no footage. There's nothing. There's absolutely, and the most, probably the most secure building in the world, the Pentagon. It's built to be secure. It's built to never have anything happen bad. Not one piece of footage exists of a massive airplane flying 25 feet off the ground across and hitting perfectly a doorway. Not one. Find me anywhere in that on that day where you see nobody got their video camera, because that was all that New York did. Nobody saw it. Like, that plane's not in the right spot. What's going on? And it was after the somebody didn't.
1: I know the Pentagon is basically out. You know,
0: it's not that far out.
1: It's not all like in the middle of the country.
0: Again, the most secure building in the world, I'd say. For, you know,
1: let alone the cameras and stuff that are.
0: They should have cameras all over that place. That one isn't. We did not get told the truth about that.
1: Yeah.
4: Yeah, cameras at nightclubs, but not at the Pentagon.
0: You got cameras at everywhere. Yeah. There's a gas station close by that could. A ring, like, you know, we catch them all the time now with that. They had those surveillance cameras. You'd have seen at least the blur. Nothing. The only footage we got, they found this weird footage. It's so fast that you can't even, like, identify what hit it. It's missile-like. There's no, like, the wings, there's no engines. That's the thing that's frustrating 25 years later, is that my perception changed. My innocence is gone. I don't believe anything anymore. That's sad in a weird way. But it's not wrong. My skepticism grew. My intelligence grew. I became more of a person that says, I got to do it myself, instead of like, this will happen on its own. It's not cool. But it was definitely a thing that we look back 25 years, and I don't think anyone, no matter what side you're on, sits back and buys the story. I don't know that there's one person going, it's exactly as they say. Do you?
1: No.
0: Do you?
4: No.
0: There's no way. And that's the worst part of it. It's like, that was one that we should have unification over. That's what they always celebrate, how unified we were, how everything was so, man, we were
1: the... And I think the frustrating thing is when you say they won.
0: Yeah.
1: It's like, who is they?
0: Who? A big question. Big question. Who? We can say Al-Qaeda was in on it, and they absolutely, you know, that's a thing.
1: Yep.
0: But who was in on it? Who got there before? Because this doesn't add up. At a certain point after 25 years, I don't know one person, and we can all argue who we think and what we think, and I have yet to meet someone in the last few years who says, oh, no, it was clearly Al-Qaeda. That was it. We didn't know anything. I mean, there's papers that say we did. There's 100%. We
1: knew finger pointing happened pretty close right after.
0: It was like, the next day.
1: This should have never happened.
0: Of course.
1: About, you know.
0: We knew who it was that day.
1: Yep.
0: It was Al-Qaeda. They've been talking about this. We knew about this. So the one thing that should have happened with us is it should have united us all. But what it did was make us all question everything. And what's the, you know.
1: Well, there was a few weeks of everyone. Kind of, I felt it that way, like coming
0: right after the speech on the thing with the bullhorn and the World Series, and everybody still had their. Then it started to kind of go like, well, now what? What are we going to do now? Why are we attacking Iraq?
1: Yeah, why are we doing this one? And then it became.
0: Oh, it got crazy.
1: Oh, this is the Bush War.
0: Yeah, don't forget the 57,000 people, as pointed out to me by Christy, who've been diagnosed with 9/11 linked cancers. Don't forget that, you know, we had several people die from war after. And this didn't, 9/11 didn't
1: ripple
0: end.
1: Ripple effect.
0: It didn't end 9/12/2001. I think
1: still
0: about
1: going.
0: 4 years ago, we had a exit Afghanistan. That's 9/11. That drug on through the Biden administration until he did that weird thing. And that's still not right. So it's the sucky part. It's the I'm the wet blanket or the dark cloud. But I don't think I'm alone in that. I don't think, you know, I can have my theories on
5: again, Building 7, the Pentagon. Shanksville's a little questionable to me. There's a lot of weird stuff conspiracy theorists throw out with the planes were emptied. They had the one, you know, the recording, who knows what's real, of Flight 93 landing in Cleveland and emptying and taking off again. And then they're like, did they just land an empty plane? Don't know. But it was an awfully strange, it's an awfully strange 25 years that it is not cut and dry.
4: Was 93 the one that was supposed to hit the Pentagon, or was that the Pennsylvania one?
5: That was the Pennsylvania one. Okay. I'm pretty sure. Okay. Flight 93 was the Shanksville one. And you know what else they tried to do with this one, and it didn't stick? And this is something somebody told me yesterday. I'm like, wow, that's true. The heroes we tried to create from 9/11, the day of, you know, that they made that movie that was just heartbreaking of everybody on the plane, the Let's Roll and all this other stuff.
1: Todd Beamer.
5: Yeah, people kind of didn't buy it. Like, okay, you don't know that. And we all kind of had skepticism for it immediately. I think it just built skepticism.
1: The other, you know, it's maybe they started releasing some of them because didn't some people, you know, get on their cell phones?
5: Oh, yeah. They were calling, well, they're calling the phones in their cell phones, and they called from, this one says, here's the side of the, it's a picture of the World Trade Center 7 conspiracy nuts don't show you. There's a lot of damage it took. Flaming fuel soaked chunks of the towers collapsing the building, disabled the fire sprinkler. I agree with that it was damaged, but it came down in a demolition. That's I don't disagree that the building was damaged, but buildings don't fall that cleanly three times. They just don't.
1: Two.
5: If that were true, they wouldn't take months to tear down a hotel in Las Vegas to make sure they get it right. You just hit it.
1: And then it was a pretty big plane years ago. I didn't even realize it hit the Empire State Building.
5: They've had planes hit buildings before, and it does damage. But, I mean, look, I get it. There's fire, and there's all sorts of stuff. But the World Trade Center 7, everybody, and there's the thing. Craig just emailed me this. Yes, you act like I'm saying nothing happened to that building. Of course it did. But it fell in a controlled demolition. There were people walking around in that building. They got everybody out. You look at who was in that building. You look at the insurance policies that were taken out a week earlier, and you're like, my God, the conspiracy theorists aren't off too far. I don't agree with them all the way across, but it's lending skepticism to situations where they don't tell you the whole truth. That builds questions. That builds division. That's the design of the whole thing, and it's gone back all the way to the Art of War and, you know, the Chinese leaders that used to divide the populace, make them fight with each other, and we can do whatever we want. That's the idea. So the less questions that get answers, you know, you didn't hear about the New World Order from anybody normal before all this. You didn't hear any stuff about like all that. That's what. Oh, this guy just Carlos says whoever did this is part of the New World Order. You didn't
4: literally.
5: You said it I picked up the thing. You don't hear about these things, but now you do. That's 9/11 to me. 9/11 is Craig's email to me going, "You're wrong." Okay, maybe. But I can say the same back to you. And both of us shouting out you're wrong at each other doesn't do anything. Conspiracy nutbags want to say, okay, but they see that in you. You're not right. Just because you're right doesn't mean I'm wrong either. I'm not saying things were orchestrated to a point, but we didn't get the whole story. Building system, you know, I've lived my whole life in my dad's construction things. And when they had to tear buildings down to build new ones, they didn't just smash into them with stuff and just let it or light them on fire. And don't worry about it. When you light them on fire, they fall straight down. It's not, you know, firefighters don't rush to things like that because they know it's just house fires. The whole thing would just implode nicely. It doesn't happen that way. Chunks fall in one direction. The house kind of stands here. The parts that didn't burn as hard.
1: I'd say it was a freak accident. Yeah. I mean, it just, you know, lightning struck.
5: Yeah.
1: Both buildings slinky straight down.
5: Three buildings.
1: Yeah, well, we never knew about.
5: Yeah, we knew. There's a.
1: I didn't know much about Building 7 until probably.
5: They didn't talk about it a lot because it happened at 6 o'clock that night. Yes, it was damaged. A lot of those buildings around there were buildings closer to the Trade Center than Building 7. Damaged. But it fell clean. That's the thing. And there's so much of it. And again, maybe Craig's right. Nope, it was just the damage, and that's what happens to buildings. But structurally, they have earthquake buildings. They have buildings designed to get hit by planes. They have all this other stuff. Fire and fire suppression can fail, and it can still be a thing. But you look into the asbestos situation at the 9/11 World Trade Centers. when the new owners came in and realized this is going to be a huge renovation, it's going to cost more than it is, they fell. It's a very strange. Look, I'm into the idea of any question's a good question, and it doesn't mean you're going to get the answer you want, but that's, to me, this discussion is what 9/11 did. It led to things like that, where you say this about one thing and somebody says, I'm not sure I agree with you, and you can't hear it. You just start screaming at them and calling them names, like Craig just did. You call people nuts. You call Jose Canseco. Brett and I always talk about this. The first thing you do is start telling the guy who's right he's crazy.
4: Oh, yeah.
5: The one dude that's another thing 9/11 did. I started listening to lunatics because I realized, hey, man, every time something weird's happened in my life, the lunatic that shouted at first that they painted as a nutball turned out to be kind of right. Not necessarily 100% across the board right, but he was on to something. And they shouted him down, and they made him the nutbag. And Jose Canseco was, because it's just frivolous sports, was the first one I looked at and said, hey, wait a minute. He's the only one who told the truth. All these other guys that are trying to defend this are the ones defending themselves. He spilled the beans, and everybody said Jose's nuts. Then Jose did himself no favors putting those weird contacts in and becoming nuts.
4: Yeah.
5: Because he was told he was nuts, and I think it made him nuts. So then I started to say after that, I'm like, anybody who's telling me the whole story isn't telling me the whole story. I just don't buy it. Anybody who you're telling, anybody who's immediately discarded as crazy for having that opinion or those questions, instead of having his questions answered cleanly, because like I always say about religion, the truth loves scrutiny. The truth loves questions. The truth never says, don't ask any questions. Stop questioning that. The truth never does that. Ever. The truth says no, or the lie says no question. The thing that's being made up in front of you says do not question this. Whenever anybody says don't question it, it's because it can't stand up to scrutiny. Truth loves scrutiny. Loves it. It never gets mad at it. It never does anything. It just looks and says this is what actually happened, and it's clear cut, and it's real easy to explain. We don't have that with this. We don't have anything that's so clear cut and easy to explain. So that's when you start going, wow, for 25 years, they just...
1: If that's the Jose Canseco theory is true, which it sounds like, you know, there's a lot of truth to it. This week, we should just concentrate on living a day at a time for the next 10 years, because it's going to be over in 10 years.
5: Says who?
1: The AI guy.
5: Oh, that guy. Yeah, well, maybe.
1: He's the Jose Canseco.
5: Well, whistleblowers have a name for a reason. They used to be easy to dismiss before the law said, hold on a second. Stop doing that. It's originally the victim shaming, but it was like when a dude at work was like, they're stealing and robbing, and you weren't allowed to say so back then, you'd get painted as crazy and sometimes thrown in jail for telling.
1: It's crazy. They passed the law. It happens.
5: Yeah, it's been going on beginning of time.
1: Yeah.
5: But what was it, the 20s when the whistleblower laws came? It was like, these people are telling stories that are true, and we're throwing them away. You can't fire the whistleblower. They need to be protected. Because it was real easy to go, that guy's nuts. We're not doing any of that. I don't know where that came from. And everybody's like, yeah, you're all with me, right? Because you'd get fired if you didn't agree with it. So it's like, yeah. Anybody who screams and yells, hey, this is what's going on, try by the people they're telling on, they always get tried to be painted in a nut job corner. And it is more fun to be a nut job. Anyway, 9/11's done it all. This one says, the biggest reason there's so much denial is that people are afraid to believe that their government could have had anything to do with something like this. I agree with that. But look throughout history how often they will. You know, we look at Russia and they killed a bunch of their own people for testing and see what this is, what that is. We did it in Vietnam. It became very obvious. Your dad was a mustard gas guy and had to deal with that. And
4: Agent Orange.
5: This one says, that guy Craig is either CIA or FBI and he's feeding you the cover story. We know what a cover story is because there's cover stories. The truth doesn't need a cover story. The truth doesn't need a stop asking. The truth doesn't need redaction. It's easy. So that's where I am with 9/11 25 years later. I'm more skeptical. I'm smarter. Because my brain earned the right to say question things. And questions are intelligence. You might not get the answer you want. And that's where we are with that. I think people don't know how to question stuff anymore. They question with an intent. With an answer already in their mind. And all they're doing is seeing where you stand. And if you disagree, they didn't ask a question. They judged you. And that's different. Questions without an agenda are lead to smart. Yeah, this
1: and
5: one.
1: A lot of people really. I mean, that you're questioning.
4: It's true though.
1: It doesn't really. It's not going to go anywhere. I question somewhere.
5: Well, no, I'm not saying you go out and ask everybody questions.
1: I know,
5: I'm saying
1: that,
5: internally.
1: I'm saying that's what you feel as a person. You know, as a, you know, change something politically.
5: But, like but you're, see, you're immediately doing the thing that's fruitless. You're trying to change something with your questions instead of just internally question things. Come up with your answers. Internal questions. You're not going to change anything. And I think that's where people get lost with that.
1: You choose the right. You choose the answer that you want to go with.
5: No, you choose questions that lead you to
1: the answer
5: more
1: that
5: truths.
1: You're wanting
5: No. That's the opposite. You're
1: but
5: not,
1: I think a lot of people do that.
5: That's what everybody does. You've already got an answer and you're only choosing the questions to lead you to where you were, you don't need questions. You're building your own instead of just saying, okay, I was wrong. At this Craig's email, it's like, look, you're right. It's a very damaged building. He and I are on two opposite sides on how that thing fell, but I'm not dismissing what he's showing. I'm just saying, don't you also see, yes, it's damaged, that it would be real easy to implode that thing? The way it fell wasn't normal. This guy says, remember the Let's Roll phone call? That guy must have had a really nice phone because I still can't make a call from an airplane. You can't. You absolutely cannot.
1: Until it goes low enough.
5: You can't. Was he on one of those?
1: And some of those phones you could on the plane because you got the service.
5: Not in 2001 you didn't. You didn't have any phone service on planes. You didn't have the go-go system Delta offers. You didn't have any of that. They had the phones in the seat in front of you sometimes.
1: Yeah.
5: But those work? Yeah, I said, don't forget, John, the news reporter reported that the Tower 7 fell an hour before it actually fell, which is a true story. There was a news report, I think it's British, just talked about, well, Tower 7 is now down, and it's behind her. It's still standing. And she reported that it had fallen. A third tower has fallen, and it's like, come on. That's everywhere, and it's not doctored. It's not anything. It was that day. This one says, I 100% agree with this, John. The truth doesn't mind scrutiny, but boy, lies do. Case in point, look at how people react when you call out the election fraud to mail-in ballots. Oh, they lose their minds. But it's just questions. I'm not saying it's happening. I'm saying, hey, it causes questions. It's designed to make us be skeptical because then you can get painted as a loon. It also divides the people into troublemaker and person who falls right in line. Someone who starts asking questions, that guy asks. Remember, Brett says that. Your people started this. That guy asks a lot of questions.
4: Yeah, too much questions.
5: You don't like it. He's going to. People who ask questions find things.
4: It's almost like Nicholson in the movie.
5: Departed.
4: You can't handle the truth.
5: Oh, in that, yeah. Well, that's what it used to be. It's like you don't want what's really going on out here. And it would be nice to have somebody scream that at us because how much did that line resonate with everyone who saw
4: everybody, that
5: movie? You want the truth? We deserve it. You can't handle the truth.
4: That's true, though.
5: And that was it. You none of you. And then that speech he gives. We live in a world with walls. Who's going to guard them? You, Lieutenant Weinberg. You know, I do things to keep this country safe while you question me at parties.
1: And we have so many.
5: Deep down, you want me on that wall. You need me on that wall. I do things you can't imagine. I do things you can't fathom. And you don't want to know what I'm doing to keep this country safe. That speech is all of us. We're all like, man, that's probably how it really works.
4: 100%. Matthew says, the truth is that it's not true.
5: Yeah. And I'm not saying. You know, look, Dave Nash, the guy I do the thing with, and if you go on his podcast, it's entertaining, believe it or don't believe it. It's called The Real Matrix. He did a thing yesterday, he was showing videos, and he goes, that's a military plane. Where's the logo? Where's the, you know, supposed to be an American airline, supposed to be United. Where's all the, I don't see any of it. And I started looking, and I'm like, Jesus, it is kind of hard to see the tail, and it's like to see the logos. I'm like, maybe it, I don't know what I'm looking at. But again, skepticism lives or it wouldn't matter. Did he just throw up?
1: No.
5: All right. Oh, bad allergies are like, kicking his ass.
4: Oh, man.
5: Yeah. Or are they?
4: You can't handle the truth.
5: You can't handle my allergy. So, yeah, it's just where we are 25 years later. I don't want to be this way. I would love it to be like cut and dry and pretty easy. It's not. It's gotten worse over time, and time has not healed the wound. It's made us not as sensitive to it, but I think it numbed us more than we healed. I don't think we healed as much as we just got super duper numb. You know, there
1: spent
5: was
1: a lot of money on building weapons cachet sure. after that. I mean,
5: well, I mean, when Japan,
1: and now we're using them.
5: Japan attacked Pearl Harbor. There's the argument that we caused that to, you know, it's never been different. We always know that, you know, we're kind of chess pieces sometimes. It's depressing. But here we are, 25th anniversary of 9/11, and everybody's going to focus, rightfully so, on the people who died. I did the 9/11 stair climb. The firefighters, they didn't know. They weren't in on it. They had to run up that thing. So no matter who did it or how it happened or what conspiracy you want to believe, there's true human life that went in and had this happen in their worlds, and a lot of people affected. You think about one dead person that happens in a tragedy, there's usually 30 people affected by that. Pretty immediate,
1: huge.
5: Right? So when you have 3,000 dead people, and it's amazing that only 3,000 people died, that's incredible when you look at it from a perspective of two buildings that had 50 or 60,000 people milling around in it on a regular work day. 3,000 people died. Firefighters like crazy, cops, EMTs, first responders, all that. Terrible. So that's what we celebrate today, is the loss of life and the sadness. But people like me will say, and also, we don't know what really happened, and it makes it seem like you're kind of flippant towards the death part. I'm not. I understand that part, but it sure isn't pretty. And, you know, I'm not saying that you go Alex Jones on the whole thing. This person says, I was in eighth grade when September 11th happened. My generation was so amped up about fighting back, because that's what we were continuously taught from 8 to senior year because of 9/11. I always wondered if this was an incident that occurred because military enrollment was low. They needed to do something to make Americans feel like they needed to fight again. And a lot of my senior year classmates enrolled, and most of it was because of 9/11. It makes you wonder what the numbers were at the time. That's a great question. That's an amazing question. And again, you can't sit back and beat yourself up and think you're ever going to get an answer. But keep that skepticism, wonder, and curiosity alive. Never, ever stamp that out. Questions are amazing. And they'll lead you to something. Maybe comfort, maybe discomfort, but they'll lead you to something. And that's my takeaway from 9/11. It caused us all to question things, but stop questioning each other. Start listening again. This is a pointless thing I'm saying that could work. Don't listen to somebody questioning and hate them automatically. Listen to why they're questioning and have an answer. I don't believe that what you're saying is true, and be able to hear somebody say something you don't like without immediately labeling them as a dick or like an idiot.
4: Good luck with that.
5: It's not going to happen. It's pointless. Like what I'm saying right now is actually, Brett, what I'm saying is beautiful, and what I'm saying is amazing. Mm-hmm. And that's every day. But it won't work because people are incapable, especially with the internet, of being in their bubble and not hearing anything the opposition or somebody that they disagree with says without turning them into a villain. You have to vilify everything you hear that you don't agree with, and that's the opposite of learning. It's the opposite of growing. It's the opposite of being better. Taking our worst day and not being defined by it would come from all of us getting together more and saying, here's what I think happened, and it's interesting. That's it. And God, for you know, then the internet happened. 9 years later, we all had cell phones in our hands that more information than we could ever know what to do with. And there, now you've got misinformation, real information. You don't know what's real, so it's scary. So you don't like questions because it might make you wrong. You know, I've said it for a million years about religion. Religious people hate questions because it's the deep down fear of like if they get something, this is all fake. People don't like it. The first word in the 10, it's like, don't question me. Do not question this. If you do, it's bad. It's like, what?
1: That's big
5: why?
1: On the Catholic side of it.
5: A lot of religions have the don't question.
1: That doesn't mean you don't. You always question. I mean, but a lot of times you don't find your answers.
5: But if the main tenet is do not question this, and that is the main tenet, there's something wrong with it. That's my opinion.
1: Yeah, and I don't understand it or interpret it that way.
5: It's the first of the Ten Commandments. Don't question.
1: No, there's only one God. It's not.
5: Don't question him. Yeah, don't even look at anything else. If you question me, you're out. There's something wrong with that. There's just something inherently wrong with, you know, if it was true, you'd say question it all day. You're going to come back to me. You'll find me in the end. You keep questioning. By all means, go out, search, question, look at the other ones. If you're the true real thing,
1: it
5: you
1: kind of says that.
5: You, it does not. The first thing says, don't talk, look at any false idols.
1: There is no other God.
5: Don't look at anything else.
1: Yeah.
5: You question it, you're out. The unforgivable sin, it's you're out. There's something inherently wrong with that. If Tripp came in and said, here's what's going to happen. Do not question it. He's worried that what he's about to do won't work if people start putting wrenches up. But he's the boss. You want to work here? Don't question it. You start questioning him too much, he's like, he's out. Same thing. There's something wrong with that. Questions are amazing. John is still getting over the tragedy of the one person that did not die that day. Well, there is a little bit of that. The girlfriend made it out. Ended up marrying her. Donovan says, let's not forget the one, probably the worst tragedy of 9/11. It caused us to have Pete Davidson. And there is some truth to that, that Pete Davidson's career was based heavily on the idea that we're all like, you know, his dad died in 9/11. There is that. Anyway, so there's our 9/11 memories. But it is a weird thing. And people want to talk about it. Everybody, people want to talk about it. Everybody likes the where you were. And that's the shared history, lived history thing. We all have Kennedy as our, we weren't there. Looks pretty bad. And then 9/11 taught us all, oh, wow, this is what those Kennedy people felt like. It felt fragile and helpless and empty and weird. And they felt, my mom said that. This is exactly like how I felt when Kennedy got shot. It's like, what's going to, like, what is happening? Like, you don't feel like anything's secure. You feel like, oh, God. Like, the whole thing is, the main structure is being pulled apart brick by brick. What's happening? And keep in mind, Kennedy's story stuck. There weren't a lot of people screaming and yelling about what happened to Kennedy. Until like 1976 when the Warren Commission said, oh, by the way, there was a videotape of the whole thing. Here you go, America. It was 13 years they waited to show that tape. You're telling me nothing's up there?
1: Yeah.
5: You got a tape of an assassination of the world leader?
1: Now recall what happened 13
5: and
1: years ago.
5: And you're afraid to show the general public because your story won't make sense? It's not new. That's the end of JFK, too. Question your government. Always have questions. It's the founding fathers. Never, ever believe us all the time. They're constantly, you know, scrutinize this thing. That's all. 9/11 talk over. But it is good. And enjoy yourselves, everybody, because America's still America. While we all kind of braced for 9/11, we were also watching two football teams in Australia last night. So I was like, yeah, things aren't that bad. We also had a thing last night in Kansas City, and Brett, I don't know if you saw this. Man on the moon crap, nothing compared to what they did in Kansas City last night at the baseball game. They had an inflatable hot dog bun and an inflatable hot dog, and they let it loose on the crowd in Kansas City. This is one day before 9/11, so we're not that bad, folks. And the inflatables are being bounced by the people in Kansas City with the promise that if that hot dog lands in that inflatable bun, everybody gets free food. It's nearly impossible for those two things to join up when they finally meet in the air. It happened. The hot dog went in the bun. Everyone in Kansas City ate, and it's an amazing video. You can't believe it. It kind of sticks in forward. It's unreal. If this inflatable hot dog, have you ever tried to shoot a beach ball into a trash can? It's nearly impossible. The thing floats. It moves. You can't. Hot dog went into the inflatable bun. It's the most amazing thing humans have ever done. Pyramids, buildings, flight, space travel. No. The inflatable hot dog into the inflatable bun at Kauffman Stadium in Kansas City is absolutely unbelievable to watch. Unbelievable. One of the things I'm most sad I wasn't there to see. It would have it never.
1: And they do it every game?
5: I don't know. But they've only gotten it done once, and it's magnificent. It's human achievement at its finest. You can't believe what you're seeing. And the crowd went, oh, here you go.
4: I think this
5: is
4: the first one.
5: Is this the win?
4: I think so.
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5: It just has to be.
6: Brings you live Blue Jays action.
5: Around.
6: Plus, series
5: was it
6: from top
5: Blue Jays or Kansas City?
6: Like
5: it must
6: Bravo,
5: be.
6: HGTV
5: look at this. Watch this.
6: Network.
5: There's the hot dog. Oh, not yet.
6: Bundle today at Sportsnet
5: Now you can get it. Look at that. It's impossible. They landed it. It started to play around it, put its tip in. And it stayed. They all get free food.
7: I have never seen anything like it. And they were roaring.
5: They lost their minds. The hot dog into the bun game. It's unreal. The front of it tips in. They said in the past that it's never actually touched the bun. It'll bounce off.
4: It's just a tip.
5: Watch when the tip goes in. It grips. and it stays. It stays. And now it's being guided. It's beautiful. Now we've got it. It's never once come close. Hot dog in the bun game is better than baseball. Let the players sit up in the crowd and play things. We'll do inflatables on the field from now on.
4: And QT's like, God damn it. QT. You know how many hot dogs? There's 25,000 yeah, hot dogs.
5: They have to hand 25,000. Well, luckily it was a
1: They got insurance.
5: It's Toronto, so I don't know if QT's getting tariffed on their hot dogs by us, but I thought it was in Kansas City. I got so excited when I saw that.
4: They might be playing the Royals. I'm not
5: sure. Amazing. It's amazing. Amazing. So, yeah, we still
4: have
5: that.
4: That was last night?
5: Yeah. So we still have that going on. You know, as serious as today can feel and everything else, just remember about 13 and a half hours ago, we were all kind of blinded by hot dog in a bun. We'll be all right.
1: I question that. I think that was rigged.
5: It could have been rigged, but it's pretty neat because you get two inflated. Try to throw two beach balls at each other. Can't do it. It's almost impossible to throw one inflatable in the air and throw an inflatable dart at it. In my opinion, and you can call me crazy, it's the greatest achievement in human history. And there's no close second. Printing press, rockets, nonsense. This is what we've been shooting for since the beginning of time, and here we've done it. Now what is what I say. It's all downhill from here. AI. AI couldn't do that. That's a bunch of drunk Canadians and humans watching an American sport. Now that's unification. On a hot dog, and QT sitting there going, God damn it, you promised they'd never meet. And some dude in the corner going, I thought it was a good idea, sir.
4: You're so fired, Jones.
5: You're out of here, Ed.
4: You're so fired.
5: It's 6:32. Let's get a wake-up song, shall we? 585-9800. A good one. We'll scream it together. It's 98 KUPD. Wake up!
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3: Valley weather, happy Friday. Sunny today, high 106. Mostly clear this evening, overnight low 85. And that's Friday's Valley weather.
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0: They could have taken my penis.
1: Yeah, but they didn't, and that's what makes it funny. Arizona.

0: right. Thank you, Thomas James, and the band that is Thomas James. 6:55 here in the morning sickness, and yeah, enough of the 9/11 stuff, even though there's a lot of people out there talking about it again. And, you know, nothing wrong with having the chat. It's going to be everywhere. And doing, you know, doing your due diligence and paying attention to what's going on in the city. They got that thing at Tempe, has that field of flags they do, and they've got a remembrance over there that's every day. And we get some weird stuff in this city that people don't pay to. That deal up at Salt River that commemorates USS Arizona. Absolutely gorgeous. It's right outside the stadium. And it's in the shape of the boat. It's one of the neatest things, and nobody knows about it. Like, it's unreal how big it is. It's huge, by the way. And inside of it, it's all lights. It's a gorgeous tribute to the Arizona, and it's nobody knows about it. You walk right by it when you go in the stadium. I don't think anybody knows it's there. Like, you're in it for a few seconds. And at night, it lights up, and it's like, what in the world is this? And then it's got the flags and the plaques. It's just, when you're going to a baseball game, you're really not even sure what it is. That's really cool. They got that thing over in Tempe that's for 9/11 stuff, and it's pretty remarkable what we've got, and we don't pay attention to any of that things. Although I do find it a little odd that it's there. But it is. And then that other thing that's right up the road here that I just found out about riding my bike. That Tree of Life art piece. The hell is that thing? It's off McDowell and 68th Street. Is it 68th or 64th? You can see it from the road. You don't even know it's there, but it's an art piece that's massive. And it's just these, it's lined with these rocks and bricks, and it builds a tree. And from the air, you can see it. But
1: I've never seen it.
0: Nobody even knows it's there. It's this, it's incredible. I was riding my bike. I'm like, what's that little wall? And I get in there. I'm like, oh, this is like a full-on thing. This is like a feature, an Arizona feature. And I forget what it's called, but you can't miss it. Once you see it, now you're like, no, that's all I see. But from the ground, this looks like some rocks. It looks like a wall, like a four-foot wall of rocks. And then you look at it, and so I forget what they call it, a tree of some sort of sustenance.
2: I never even heard of it.
0: Yeah, nobody knows about it.
1: Sounds like it's just west of the... whatever that mesh is, that giant IUD, the mesh. The
0: no,
1: song.
0: That's downtown. Oh, the Sky Song. No, sky no song. I thought you were talking about her secret is patience downtown, yeah. The art piece that's downtown on Van Buren.
1: The Sky Song.
0: Sky Song's got those giant nets. But those aren't like features. That's just architecture. This is an actual thing to visit. It's a tourist attraction. Nobody knows about it. I rode my bike past it a billion times. Every one of us has driven by it a million times. Like, there's a big patch of land. I wonder why nobody's ever built on it. Used to be car dealerships all over and apartments now, and they have the Entrada complex there. And
1: yeah.
0: Right across the street, just dirt. And you're like, why didn't they build on that corner? Oh, there's something there. You wouldn't know. If you look at it from Google Maps, 68th Street and McDowell, you'll see it. It's huge. And it's just a it's a art tree that's laying sideways. It's some sort of environmental hippie nonsense, I think, but it's pretty cool. Somebody said, did you say field of f-? No, I said field of flags. Field of flags. They don't have that yet.
1: That's downtown.
0: They have fields of them, and it's coming up in October when they celebrate Good Weather Pride Month.
2: Well, and then it'll be the ugly sweater party, too.
0: Well, yeah, but I like the Pride Month is like... only when the weather's good. It's more pride in how the weather is than it is the other stuff. It's pretty good. Football last night was fun because it was a test to see if jet lag is real. I don't really suffer from jet lag until it gets around 7 hours. I don't like flying very far because I'm like, it's going to wreck 2 days. The flying day sucks. The day after sucks. And you got to just force your way through. I have been to Australia. It is a flight. The reason I have not been back to Australia isn't Australia's fault. It's where it is. Scooch it over. It's so far. Unless you can get me a rocket to Australia, it's going to be tough to get me back there.
1: How many hours?
0: 17 hours on a plane.
1: And the direct one that they did from L.A.
0: Yeah.
1: It's 15 and a half.
0: It's 15 and a half. So it was 17 on a plane. I get an hour and a half here, get a layover, and then you're 15, 16 hours in the air. And then I had a connecting flight in Sydney to go to the city. I was going to say another three. So I was in the air for 20 hours in a 24-hour period. There's nothing you can do about it when you land to try to get your brain to understand, we left Wednesday at 11 at night, and it's Friday now at like 3 in the afternoon when you finally get where you're going. You don't get that. And you can sit and say, oh, I'm going to stay on Arizona time for a little bit. I'll sleep when it's 10 o'clock, 11 o'clock here. I'll start getting ready for bed, no matter what time it is there. But you realize it's like 7 at night there at that point. You're like, it's going to be a little weird, but I'll do it. And then, or it's the other way. Either way, I can't even do it. And I was there. You couldn't get the math right. I called my mom. I'm like, what time is it there? It's 5 a.m. I'm like, I don't know how this works. What day is it? You have to ask. Oh, it's Tuesday. All right, it's Wednesday here. Never mind. I'm not talking to you about this. So when the Niners flew out a week ago and acclimated to Australia time, and the Rams flew out 2 days ago and were only there for 28 hours, you saw it on the field last night. Jet lag's real. Matthew Stafford was asleep. He looked terrible. He got pulled in the fourth quarter because I think he was looking at Sean McVay going, man, I can't even, I'm done. It's not that big a blowout, but it's enough for me to go away. The Niners were crisp. They looked happy. They knew what time it was. I don't care how you fool yourself into saying, well, it's 9 o'clock my time when it's 10:30 in the morning at where you are. When I landed in Australia and finally got where I was going, I went out on the beach. I'm like, I don't know. I'm so disoriented. I don't know what day it is. I don't know what time it is. I don't know how to gauge time anymore. And when you fly, it stayed dark the whole flight.
1: That's wild.
0: 18 hours in the air, I never saw light.
1: Wow.
0: It was the weirdest thing. And you're landing in Sydney. By the way, a day and a half later, kind of, because you cross the international date line, you haven't seen the sun. And you're told, you walk out and there's a sign that says, it's Wednesday now. Like, what? Where'd Tuesday go? It's Wednesday now. And it's 9 in the morning.
3: It is?
0: And then you start, and then you're down on the ground, so then the sun starts becoming a thing. And it starts rising, and you're like, that's a sunrise. And I'm pretty sure it's like 9 at night. I don't know what's going on. And then you try to acclimate. You can't do it. So the Niners got there late, or the Rams got there late, and it showed. It showed. Because, man, the 49ers just beat the tar out of a team that's a Super Bowl favorite and by a lot. And 49ers are good, too, but that was obvious. Here's what my theory is coming back. And we talked about this on the sports podcast yesterday. The safest bet in football this year was Niners over Rams week one because of that travel thing. Dave Nash made the bet yesterday. He's like, I didn't know that they were only there for 28 hours. I'm like, that's it. And he put a boatload of money on the Niners just to flat out win the game. And boy, did they. This week, I think the safest bet is that the Rams will win because they're going to be right back where they started. They never left their time. You can still have the jet lag, but you can't pretend what time it is. They're going to come back, leave on a Wednesday, and that's the weirder part. When you leave Australia on a Wednesday at 8 in the morning, you land in Los Angeles on a Wednesday at about 9 in the morning. So you've been in the air for 16 hours, but only an hour of your life is gone, technically. One of the coaches for the team flew over the international dateline, and it skipped his day. It skipped his birthday. I think he was born September 6th or 7th or something like that. They left on the 6th and landed on the 8th. He didn't get a 7th.
1: Who are the Rams playing next?
2: Giants.
0: It's
2: Rams.
0: A lock. They're going to be so well-rested, and they're going to feel great. They got a few extra days. This is like a bye week.
2: And it's a Monday night game, so they get the extra time.
0: Niners are going to lose.
1: Yeah, who are they playing?
0: Unless it's the Cardinals. You can even sleepwalk through that one a little bit. I don't know who the Niners have in week two. God, I hope it's the Cardinals. That would be hilarious.
2: Dolphins.
0: Okay. Maybe. All right, I'm not putting any money on that. But they're going to be sluggish. I think Miami will give them a run. You just can't come back from that. And this guy says, so you're saying time travel is real? It kind of is. It's the closest thing we have to time travel is crossing that international dateline. It you up. There's nothing you can
1: even
0: tell
1: when you
0: yourself.
1: Here to London, or when you land, they're like, do not go to sleep.
0: Yeah, don't do it.
1: Try to gut it out.
0: Try crossing that dateline. That international dateline is something. You can't rectify that in your head as hard as you try. And when you're on the plane, in our situation, they didn't talk to you. They kept the lights out a lot. Here's the flight to Australia. It was 5 meals. They just try to keep you busy. It's just like people are going to lose their minds. So 18 hours with 400 people, and you realize, think about it, Brady. How many times does Brady fart in 18 hours? How many times? You can't not poop in 18 hours. You're going to go. You are.
1: Oh, yeah.
0: You're doing it. You're sharking. If they're feeding you five
1: most
0: times.
1: Most likely, yeah.
0: You're pooping three. They feed you constantly on the flight to Australia. It was nonstop. So then you got a bunch of Bradys on the plane farting, pooping. It stinks. So the whole purpose is just keep them eating, keep them happy when they land. So we cross the international date line. It comes up on the screen in the thing. You've officially skipped a day. We're going to land. And now here's what time and here's what day is. You've just crossed the international date line. It was like it was an achievement. Your brain can't do anything with that. It does not work. It's like being in a coma. Like what happened to Wednesday? It didn't. Nothing happened. It didn't happen. You'll get it back when you go home. You get a day back when you go home. You get an extra day. It's weird.
1: Who named it the International Dateline? How long ago?
0: When they had to figure it out?
1: Yeah.
0: I don't know. Is there named Tom?
1: It'd be obviously on the ocean.
0: Do you think the ocean named it?
1: Well, yeah, sailing.
2: Figure across.
0: I think when they did the time zone, they had to hit one where they're like, well, this actually makes tomorrow happen. Because they're going to meet. It's a circle. When you keep going, there's a 16-hour difference, 17, 18, all of 24. You're going to be like, uh-oh.
1: Right.
0: I'm we have to skip a day here. I don't know. It just seems like science when they came up with time zone to follow the sun around.
2: It was not created or named by a single person.
0: Yeah. It was the group.
2: It evolved through maritime custom and
1: sailing.
0: Yeah, they had to because they're like, it doesn't make sense. It's crazy. So, yeah, the Niners getting there when they got there made it to where it was like, that's the safe bet in football. You can't make that flight and pretend you didn't. And that's what the Rams were trying to pretend it never happened. It happened. And, boy, did they look like crap. Remember when Dale? Remember Dale? And we're talking about football players. Was in Japan?
1: Yeah.
0: And he didn't understand the international dateline. And he flew back. And the game he played in Japan was on TV here when he landed. Right. And he looked up and he thought he was still in Japan. He thought, I'm in two places. The game's still going. He didn't understand it because
1: he watched himself.
0: Yeah, he could see himself playing in a game and it was supposed to be happening. He didn't understand it.
2: Come on, Johnny.
0: There were 40 or 50 Dales on that flight. You're trying to, international dateline, explain it to those CTE victims who've never had to read a book in their lives. You think that crew of Mensa members that play for the Rams was going to really embrace the international dateline thing very easily?
2: Chris just told me the Niners defensive coordinator missed his birthday because of the travel. It was 9-2 the day they left and landed in Australia 9-4. His birthday was on 9-3.
0: Yeah, he missed the day.
2: Missed his whole day.
0: You don't get a birthday. It doesn't count. You keep doing it back and forth, you'll get younger. It's nuts. So, yeah, that was a fun one last night. But, yeah, watching that game was weird. It just looked funny. But it was, you know, it's football. And now it's officially back. Now we got the weekend ahead of us. Awesome.
1: It's so bright. And you're watching a night game.
0: Yeah. It's weird when it's like noon there and it's dark here. But again, I hand it to Australia. 100,000 fans showed up for American football. They kind of got it. And the news understood it perfectly, didn't they, Brett? You have the clip of the lady in Australia explaining exactly what happened on the pitch in Melbourne last night, where normally rugby or Australian footy happens, and this is what she had to say.
4: Some footy game in America, the Rams and the San Francisco 69ers
5: play
4: some rubbish game.
6: There's me, footy. Doing sports.
5: 49ers!
7: But that sounds much more interesting.
5: Yes!
0: Yeah.
5: A lot of people might pay to see them.
7: That's what we were doing.
5: The 49ers.
7: That's much harder to explain to your wife.
0: You're going to watch the 69ers. We got to change the name of that team. I don't know if Australia knows about San Francisco's reputation.
2: At least she's hot enough to say that.
0: Yeah, she's it's cute when a hot girl says that.
4: The Rams and the San Francisco 69ers play some rubbish game.
5: 49ers.
7: But that sounds much more interesting.
5: Yes.
0: Yeah,
5: a lot of people might
0: hot.
5: Pay to see them.
7: That's what we were doing.
5: The 49ers.
7: That's much harder to explain to your wife.
0: I like that. Yeah, if an ugly girl said that, like, what a dummy. Man. Or
8: remember
0: if a guy
8: in Miami
0: said
8: Miami when you were talking to the Australian radio?
0: I do. I recall the Australian radio team. And it wasn't Australian radio. It was an Australian kid show. And I blame you. I didn't know it was an Australian kid show. And I was at the craft services table. And a girl's like, what's the difference between jelly and jam? Like, you don't know the difference between jelly and jam? Like, you need to come on our show for a second. Your accent's amazing. So they were there in Miami. And I think that one was in Los Angeles, actually. That wasn't Miami. That wasn't our wrestling. We went and did a WWE thing. We're broadcasting live. We had him on the show. And she was evidently super famous, was married to some English football player. And, like, she was like a, she was on some show called East End Wives and all that. She was evidently a big deal. And she plops down next to me, and I said, you were looking at the food there. And I said, what about America confuses you the most? And the guy chimes in and says, I can't believe how much you guys actually drink, like alcohol. He goes, no, it's 44 ounces of soda. Why? Like, yeah, there's an awful lot of soda in there. The drinks, the portions are immense, mate. Like, yeah. And then, and I said, but I saw you struggling at the table with what the difference between jelly and jam is. She goes, you don't understand that. We have jam. What's jelly? What's the difference between jelly and jam? And I'm like, here we go. And there's a dude behind him just like, don't do this. He knew the punchline. And I'm like, the difference between jelly and jam is I can't jelly my down your throat. And the guy goes, it's a kid's show. It's a kid's show. They hosted some sort of weird Sesame Street with this amazing, beautiful blonde lady and her husband or whatever this guy was. Like, oh, no. And they left. It was fun.
1: Great interview.
0: But they're filthy in Australia. Trust me, I was there. That is a group of people that really do enjoy, not necessarily dark humor, but off color. It's a fun group. They tell a lot of weird jokes. But the jelly jam thing, how am I supposed to know that that's, you know, the host of Barney Australia? You're going to tell me. Toledo should have done a more thorough investigation before I had them on. And also, as a lady, don't just go screaming, what's the difference between jelly and jam to strangers? Because I might be one of those strangers. And I'll tell you, there's a huge difference between jelly and jam.
2: What is the difference?
0: I can't jelly my down your throat. Thanks for pointing it out there, Brett, making that happen twice. Kind of rooting for that question. Well done. Anyway. But yeah, Australian football, we'll get used to that. It'll happen every year. And I kind of feel like the NFL did a little conspiracy on that, too, and they flipped a coin to say who's going a week early and who's going a day early. And the Rams lost the flip just to see for future, like, what's the better way to send a team? Because this was, these were the test dummies, you know?
1: Yeah.
0: These were the guys who are like, why don't you guys go a week early? Or one of you is going a week early and one of you is going a couple days early. We'll see how this works out. And they flipped a coin, and the Niners got a week early, and they looked crisp and great. And the Rams got a day early, and they did not. I mean, not even a little. They looked tired. They looked slow. It was evident on the screen. Matthew Stafford's first pass was like, whoa. He's aged 5 years since last year, but these crisp out routes are floating. They're bubbly. His legs aren't behind. He didn't look good at all. So, we'll see if that that Australia game happens again. But 110,000 fans, sold merchandise, an entire nation sitting back going, that wasn't bad. We're going back to Australia quite a bit. They're going to be seeing your team there, watching games like that.
1: That arena setup's pretty amazing. It's an entire sports complex.
0: Yeah, they have everything
1: in it. Yeah.
0: They'll do their cricket games. They do Australian baseball, tennis. Yeah, the whole thing, the tennis center next door. Was that that wasn't the Rod Laver one, right?
1: I think it was.
0: Yeah, that's huge. Yeah, the whole region of Melbourne is all sports.
1: I didn't even realize that. That's how close they were together.
0: And it's not even a very big city. It just looks huge. They don't have a lot of big cities. Like, I think Sydney's their biggest one. It's like 6 million. Not huge. It's big, but it's not crazy. Australia's amazing. If you get a chance to get there, tranquilize yourself and hop on a plane and roll over. Because there is no escaping.
2: Take some willies and go to bed?
0: Yeah, drink a whole bottle of Willys. Get that 10mg one. Don't screw around with the fiver. Drop yourself like a 2-foot putt and try to sleep it off, and you're still going to wake up screwed up. You got to go into a little bit of a natural coma, but it's an amazing place. And I don't like these international games for football. They're a pain in the ass. The Steelers have one in France later this year. That means
1: anything ever going to come from it?
0: Well, they've gotten a lot out of it. Europe's more interested. They got a league now. They do a lot of
1: I know there's
0: semi-pro football,
1: but I don't. It'll never cross over too much. Well, you know, like the NFL teams playing the French teams.
0: I don't know. Maybe if there's money there, that'll happen. they'll get a league out there and then try to grow it. Look, they said that about American soccer, and we still try to infiltrate the big European game on a regular basis. We're terrible at it. That's all that will happen. Europe will make a ton of money.
1: It's kind of cool because I think they're taking, because soccer has done that, where they have these Europe League.
0: Yeah. Well, that's what they, it's money. So eventually they'll just say, hey, it's worth trying to have an international. If you can get an international sport, look at what basketball did. Basketball became an international game. And now it's kind of like fun. The leagues in Europe are good. They've got tons of that stuff. So, you know, they can actually compete in international play. At least much better than they used to. It's still an American game. But Canada's got an amazing basketball team when you look at who they do. We haven't had an American MVP in basketball for like 4 years. An SGA and Jokic, and you got all these foreigners that win MVP in a league that, like, that's ours. It won't take that long if they embrace it, but it's a tougher game to get good at because you got to have 60 guys per team. It's not an easy win. I got to tell you the story about my phone. Here is my phone that fell in a Diet Dr. Pepper 2 nights ago. This is how it looks now. It flips open like a book. It's a beautiful thing. It's all taped up on the back. That's a coil that keeps the battery in charge. I've got it taped to that. And I have to say, if you ever need any iPhone help at all, go talk to the boys on 16th Street and Indian School at the iPhone repair shop that looks like a front for some sort of mob business, but it is not. These dudes. So 2 days ago, I walked in there with my phone holding a 1% charge, and I didn't know my Apple password, and I had my new phone, and I needed them to sync, and I couldn't get it synced, and I'd done the password a few times, and it locked me out. And I'm like, well, I'm screwed. Like, everything I've got is in this stupid phone as far as work stuff, money, like, everything's in there. I need to get this out of here. I need to transfer this over, but I don't know. This phone's busted. So I took it over there, and the dude that kept calling me Steve Austin the first day, you look like Steve Austin. You're stone cold. And we're laughing. I'm like, ah, yeah.
2: Thanks, Kevin.
0: No, that's it. We'll get you fixed up here. And he goes, well, I'll do what I can to get this. I don't have any promises. I cannot make a promise. I'm like, all right. So he had to keep it overnight to do diagnostics checks. It's a time thing. By the way, there's a bunch of stuff going on your phone you don't know that you have access to, because I watched him scroll through a whole thing. He went into some back. It didn't, like, use a key or anything. Just clicked on, like, security. And then scrolled down to something I'd never touch and hit it, and it just gave him, like, Matrix looks and then codes of what's going wrong with your phone.
9: You have to write the codes down, and we'll find them, and then each code he can fix.
0: And he looked at me yesterday. The funnier part is before that, but he looked at me and goes, there isn't a thing an iPhone can do that I cannot fix. And he said it like he was like a super, like he was going to, you know, like he was Thor about to do the stones.
9: There's nothing an iPhone can do that I cannot fix. There's no, I can fix anything.
0: I'm like, okay, cool. So I walked in yesterday thinking, all right, we're going to get this thing all wrapped up. It's like two in the afternoon. I go there, and I go inside, and there he is. And I'm looking at him like, how you doing? I'm like, hey, what's going on, buddy? And he looks at me and goes, yes, can I help you? I'm like, yeah, I'm the guy with the iPro, the 16 Pro. I'm looking, I'm like, what are you? Stone cold. I'm stone cold. Remember? And he looked at me, and then I realized, that's not him. That's a different dude.
2: Oh, seeing you yelled at Brady about that the other day.
0: I pulled a full Brady on that one. I pulled an Indian Brady.
1: Like, I gotta go in hair. There with my man.
0: I didn't get to know him very well. I'm like, what's up, brother? How you doing, man? All right, we got this thing figured out. Can I help you? I'm like, come on. Stone cold. He's like, no, know what you're doing. Why are you doing silly things like these? And I'm like, that's not the same dude. Anyway, we go through this deal. Brett, you're going to love what happened while I was in the iPhone repair shop. And he's cutting through and he goes, I can fix this. But I said, I only need this phone to work for like an hour to get it to transfer over to the new phone, because it knows my passwords. And that way I can get back into the app or the cloud. And so he's like, we can get that done. He said, you got to keep it on for an hour. So we're working on it. And it comes on. It hadn't worked for, and he goes, I got this. The screen doesn't even, it's not even attached, but it still works. All you need is this thin little piece of paper. That's your screen for your phone. So he carves it out, puts it up there, and he's got it. And he goes, this is what we do. So I have 188 texts that I've missed in the last 24 hours. And while we're working on it, Brett, your face will know.
2: All right.
0: While we're working on it, I'm sitting here thinking to myself, come on. Just let Paul be asleep right now. Bing. Paul Sura texts the most horrible, like, just on the front page of text. I didn't open it, and it said three slurs in the first six words, and those are the only things that are showing up before it does the ellipsis, like, open it, because this is how he started his sentence. And it was just hilariously bad. So I'm hitting the screen trying to delete the thing. Don't do that. No, I got to get rid of this. Don't do that. No, you don't delete it. I'm like, delete that thing. I said, it's some jerk that bothers me all the time. I don't like him. Oh, no, I don't care. I don't care. I'm like, I don't know where he's going with this. It could be terrible.
1: I've seen it.
0: I've seen the first two words of it, and I know where he's going. And it isn't even... It was just saying them for the sake of it. It wasn't attacking a group, but it was like there were... And
1: knowing that he hopes that someone else is watching screen.
0: By the by, not an N-bomb or anything. Just...
6: Oh, okay.
0: Yeah, no. Well, I mean... Yeah. Someone or another, like, creatively.
6: Wow,
0: like,
6: okay.
0: I know what that is. That's impressive. What that is. Yeah, and it wasn't... it was just awful. And so, and then I'm like, oh, this dude's got access to all of this stuff for the next however long. And I can't tell Paul, knock it off. Because I don't have his number in my burner phone, because I don't have my contacts. I don't know how to get it. I'm calling you idiots. Tell Paul not to text me. That's going to make him do it more.
6: Oh, yeah.
1: I did have someone reach out. Said, do you have John's?
0: Yeah. Memory? Was it Kelly?
1: No, it was the dragon.
0: Oh, Wilson? Well, I had given it to him, but the burner phone shows up as spam in a lot of people's phones, so it doesn't. Nobody's seeing that. So I'm trying to contact people whose numbers I kind of have and know. Anyway, so just if you ever have anything go wrong with your iPhone, take it over to these dudes. His confidence and what he's done so far. And look at this thing. This looks like I'm building a bomb. Like, I don't know. I didn't even know iPhones could do what's happening
1: here. I wouldn't
0: even
1: get a new phone.
0: I'm keeping this. This is mine.
2: Don't go to 88 miles an hour. You may time travel
0: this
2: with that
0: thing. Is doing stuff I don't understand, and it works, but it shuts off, so I can't do the transfer because you have to keep on the password. Because I got shut out of the security, you need an hour. Like, it does a shutdown for an hour for safety. So it'll stay on for a few minutes, and so I got to go back there today. Because if it tells you you have to do it, we'll fix that too. But right now, I think we can do this. If the security has to be 1 hour, we'll be okay. And so I'm like, but it's not doing it, so I got to take it back in there. These two magicians that work in this place, these are genies. I'll say it. I'll be the first to say it. I think they've got a lamp. We were joking about it yesterday.
1: The gins.
2: Tell Sanjay I said hi.
0: Yeah. Sanjay, whatever they did to my absolutely... He goes, so long as you didn't just run it over, and even then I could probably do something. He can fix anything. Anything. His buddy even told me, he goes, I'd rather have a smashed one than a wet one. And I'm like, are we still talking about phones? But this dude... It was awesome. So go there. It's a weird little store. You'd never think that anything good. So yesterday I'm in there, and like I told you 2 days ago, I was going to offer him like $500. I'm like, let's expedite this price. He goes, no, you could give me thousands of dollars, my friend. I have to do a diagnostics check. It's just the time. I have to go the time. What don't you get about the time? And so I'm in on everything they say. And there's like nine people while I'm there. I was there for like 2 hours. Everybody's coming in. And the one guy comes in, this big, tall, black guy comes in, and he's like, hey, man, I called you earlier. About the iPro 13? Yeah. Okay. And he hands it, and he goes, yeah, it's not charging right now, and I just want to get that fixed. We'll get a new battery for you. And then he picks it up off the counter, and the guy's leaving. And he goes, my friend! And he's like 4 feet away. He's shouting like he's all the way across the parking lot. This is a 14! This is not a 13, it is a 14. And he leaves with it, and he goes in the back, and the black guy looks at me, and I'm like, way to go, dude. And he goes, what did I do? I'm like, I don't know why he's yelling at you. He did not know. You hear him in the back, he thinks this is a 13. It is a 14. Like, we don't know. He looked at my burner phone, and he goes, who sold you the Motorola? And I'm like, oh, it's just a burner so I can make calls and stuff. Oh, an iPhone guy going to that. This is embarrassing. Like, I don't think anybody sees the world. You guys see this differently.
1: You're definitely not Stone Cold.
0: He can fix it. Well, that one doesn't think I'm Stone Cold. His buddy does, or brother. I'm guessing brother. I don't know. The guy I saw day one, Stone Cold. Yesterday, did not think I was Stone Cold, even though I walked in.
2: But they look the same?
0: They, at first, yeah.
2: Okay, Whitey.
0: No, you're 100% right. That's what I said yesterday. I was like, I think they see us all as one. All bald guys are Stone Cold.
9: You're Steve Austin. You're, and he, big conversation. He was one of my favorites growing up. I love Steve Austin. He was so fun. And he did the beer thing. Like, it's so fun to watch Stone Cold.
0: So, Indians are very fun people when they're busy. So, he's working on my phone. He goes, okay, I think we've got it, my friend. He goes, where's your iPad? I said, it's in the car. Well, go get it. And I went, oh, I didn't know, because we have to do the transfer. Go get the iPad. Oh, my God. So I'm running across by the Swizzle Inn. I got to get in the car, get the iPad, and run back. Oh, geez, come and do it to the iPad. I don't know what you're doing. And we're trying to do the transfer thing. He's, okay, it's not working. And then he just goes, dooper, dooper, dooper. And he gets in there, and the next thing you know, it's like back on. He goes, okay, here we go. And he starts doing work. This thing, it's if you saw this, you'd be like, oh, that's complete garbage. There were parts laying all over. It looks like a robot that's been taken apart. These dudes are amazing. And then he goes, so it happened at 5. We got about buttoned up about 5. And then it said we had to do another hour. Like security code started over. And he goes, oh, I don't believe this. And he goes, okay, it's 5:17. We close at 6. But for you, my friend, I will stay open.
2: Nice.
0: I will stay open for you.
1: Do you hang the whole time?
0: No. At this point, I left. Okay. I did a lot in the beginning. And then at 5 o'clock when I went on there to get the 5:17.
2: Go get some drinks.
0: And he goes, go to the, he suggested Starbucks. He didn't tell me to go to the Swizzle Inn. It's filled with lesbians and weirdness. But he told me to go to Starbucks. Go to Starbucks. Have yourself a coffee. I'm like, no, I'm good. I'm right down the road. I'll go home real quick and I'll come back. Okay, whatever. 6:17. We conquer this. I'm like, okay. I go back there at 6:17. He's on the phone with somebody. And the guy's like, oh, I can have it down there. Is there anyone? I will stay here for you, my friend. I will stay. He's going to be there till like 7 now. And he hangs up. He goes, I have to call my boss. And I'm like, oh, yeah? I have another job. And I'm like, oh. And he goes, but they understand. And what do you do? And he goes, I fix iPhones somewhere else. I'm like, why don't you just stay here? He goes to another place when he leaves the iPhone repair shop to go fix more iPhones later.
9: He loves fixing iPhones.
1: It's his passion.
0: He's got like an hour. Yesterday was even worse because I went over there right at 1:30. Because that's what the dude the day before said. And there's a handwritten sign in the window that said, off to lunch, back at 2. God damn it. I had to go get lunch real quick because I have work again at 7. Where by day I fix iPhones, and then again at night I fix iPhones. That's all I do.
1: Look at your iPad.
0: He was awesome. He's my favorite person in my neighborhood now. I'm going to just hang around him there. And they know when you're in there, and I don't know how. I don't see any cameras, but the door opens. It doesn't make a noise. They're all in the back, and you just hear, welcome. Please have a seat. How do you see me? Like, what? There's walls and... Please have a seat. We'll be out in a second. And they go, oh, it's you. We are very close. We're going to fix your phone. He's saving me a ton. And also, he's like, I have to charge you. Is that okay? I'm like, isn't that what this does? Oh, yeah. No, I get to charge you. I'm not going to give you back glass. I'm not going to give you new front glasses. It's normally $340, but $100 for the labor. Like, you've been kicking ass for, like, $100. Whatever it takes, brother, go. How are you making this work? I fix over 6 million iPhones a day. And I believe it. I used to think that was a front for something. This is a legitimate iPhone repair shop where people come in. Every 3 or 4 minutes, another person's coming in dropping off. And the other thing that's amazing about these people, Brett, they never ask your name. And they never have you sign anything. The black guy that came in with his phone, with the 1314, just dropped it. Okay, we'll have it for you tomorrow at 12. All right. See you. And then he walks into the back. I'm like, shouldn't you get like a name and like a contract drawn up or something? I will remember him. He probably just writes on a sticky note, tall black guy, Lakers shorts.
1: They just go back to the surveillance.
0: I looked for cameras. I didn't see a single camera. I looked around.
1: Oh, we're recording.
9: Dave, we've got you, my friend.
0: But it's like, I did not see one.
2: $100, that's a good deal, though.
0: Are you kidding me?
2: You put it on your Discover card?
9: That's rude. No.
0: Oh, you're using an Amex, I see. What have we done wrong that made it so you don't want to do business with us after hours? What are you talking about? Discover card would have a much better product. You would have earned so many points.
2: They probably give you a million points every time you buy at the iPhone repair shop.
1: And then when you left, thanks, Slump Dog.
0: Yeah, I didn't give him the slump. That's rude. Brett would have said. No, I'm not like Brett. I love these people. They are game changers. So today I have to go back over there and tell them, all right, we're almost there. It just won't hold for an hour. And it needs to. So I've still got my burner phone. I've still got my drug dealer. So look at me. iPad, burner phone, regular beat-up phone. I look like Walter White. It's not a good combo. But, man, was it awesome. So I'm promoting away for free. They don't know. If you have anything wrong with your iPhone, Gorilla Glass, back glass, the battery's not charging, the port, this dude can fix any of it. And you don't have to worry about it ever being bad again. Like, he's meticulous. Hands of a surgeon. I watched him cut that gorilla. And we got to get very careful because it has a crack and I don't want to break it any further. He put this thing on the back and taped it on. I don't even know what that is.
2: What is that?
0: It's a coil.
1: Cool.
0: It is cool. And this thing's keeping this thing alive. It's basically an artificial heart.
2: Hook up your cover charger to it.
0: Oh, I have tried to charge it. It gets so hot.
2: Does it?
0: This thing's... We can fix that. The motherboard gets worn, but we can fix that.
2: Bring your charger in there. Maybe they can fix that, too.
0: He's got like 11 chargers in his pocket. And I think his fingers are chargers now. Hold on a second. There we go. I have charged it with my magical hands. They're awesome. So right now, if you're thinking, oh, I need a new phone, this one's cracked, or I got it. I think you can go swimming with your phone and take it to him. Don't worry about it. I've got it. There's nothing an iPhone does that I cannot fix. And none of them have the training. And he told me, he kind of ratted out his brother who thought I was stone cold. If I had been there yesterday, you would have your phone back today. I'm like, really? He is not certified the way I am certified, you see. I've been 24 hours a day working on iPhones. What don't you know? He was great. So I love you. I'm going to tell him out loud here. I love you. You're a lifesaver. And I watched a lady go in there yesterday, and her phone had died, and she was an older woman. She goes, it's got my kids' pictures and all that. I will get this back for you. Like, it became personal. Don't worry about it. I am here for you. I will save your day.
10: Not all heroes wear capes, Brett. That's what I'm saying.
0: 16th Street, Bethany home. Right next to the Swizzle Inn. Don't you dare go to the alley with that face right
2: nope,
0: there. Don't
2: say,
0: you
2: I'm
0: dare.
2: I'm keeping it quiet.
0: Don't you dare go to the... What's it say? Print it? God damn it, I have to know.
2: I was thinking stuff, so...
0: Good. What were you thinking? Now I have to know. Don't say it. Say it.
2: Well, you said they don't wear capes.
0: All right, that's... I get it. Stuff it into the top of my shirt like a cape. Making drug jokes. Don't even get it. They're great people. I love those guys. All right. No, David Vasquez. I'm not reading that one, Brett. Let's get the
2: people want to know. You should have took your Bronco to.
9: Oh, you know what? There's nothing a Bronco that I can fix this in no time. Don't worry about it. And it'd be better.
0: You guys are amazing. It's pretty unreal. Let's get a wake up song. What do you got over there?
2: All right. Kind of leading down the realm we were talking about earlier. Mudvayne, We the People. Metallica, From Who the Bell Tolls. Damage Plan, Wake Up. You had a couple requests for Ministry, New World Order.
0: Play it. Boy, don't do that one, no. It's encouraging it.
2: Faith No More, Led Zeppelin, Stairway to Heaven, Rammstein, Hatebreed, Destroy Everything. War in Me from Hell Yeah. Heartbreaker from Motorhead. Pain is Forever from Terror, Slayer, Megadeth. And since we were talking all the Indian stuff, Sanjay hit us up, wanted to hear his band.
0: Reckless Eden. Because we brought up Indians.
2: Yes.
0: For Sanjay, we'll do it. Reckless Eden will be the wake-up song.
2: Skeletons?
0: It's a great song. Okay. They're great.
2: All right.
0: That's our own. It's our buddy Sanjay. Yeah. Works here. Yeah. Well, he worked here. Kind of shows up here and there. It's a great song. Sanjay's playing guitar on this.
2: Hey, he's insulted you didn't hit him up for your iPhone, but...
0: You know what? I hadn't thought of that. Had I been a bigger bigot, Sanjay would have gotten... Well, I couldn't. I didn't know his phone number. Sanjay, I thought about you. I didn't know how to... I started blowing that flute and just snakes fell. I didn't know what to do. I was trying to draw you over. It's Reckless Eden. Sanjay's band. It's a song called Skeletons. And these guys, this great one right here. Let's have at it. It's your wake-up song. It's 98.

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5: Valley weather, happy Friday. Sunny today, high 106. Mostly clear this evening, overnight low 85. And that's Friday's Valley weather.
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4: 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What a story we have for this week's Pick of the Litter. It is Snowball. Snowball's been down at the shelter, we'll say around 2 years. There was hope for Snowball. Had a foster family. They loved Snowball. Snowball loved the foster family. And Snowball was looking like it was going to go home. The foster person died. Snowball had to come back. Snowball's history is not good. Abuse was part of Snowball's early life. Six-year-old dog, white little fluffy guy, so much fun, loves to play, needs somebody that's going to be a little bit patient. Snowball needs a home right now. It is time to get Snowball out of the shelter and get this dog what it deserves. Let's make the end of Snowball's world, the last 10 years Snowball has, the best you could ever imagine for a dog. One of you guys out there listening can do it. They'll waive the adoption fees if that's right for you. And see if Snowball's the one. 98KUPD.com. 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

0: and it's the Stone Temple Pilots. Tomorrow is U-Fest. Stone Temple Pilots going to be the middle band. Dorothy, STP, as they stand today. And then, of course, Godsmack are going to be out there at the shed, as we call it, the Talking Stick Amphitheater. Is over on the West Valley. Is that 83rd Avenue? Is that right?
1: Yeah, yeah, between 75th and 83rd.
0: We got our tickets. If you want to get them, there's still some available. That thing sold heavy, a lot. My buddy, Dr. Brink, I had drinks with him and Wilson, the Asian Dragon, yesterday. And we were chatting. He was going to the J. Cole show. I didn't even know what that was. He's a rapper. I know J. Cole.
1: Ask Brady.
0: Yo, you know J. Cole.
1: Yeah.
0: Place was packed. Brink sent me a shot. The place was packed. And then, I don't want to embarrass Dr. Brink, but much like Brady, only he's got a full head of hair. He had to deal with a lice check because, you know, there's a thing going around in Phoenix at some of the schools. And so he had to embarrassingly say that when I had talked to him earlier, he was in the midst of a lice check, which is why he was short with me.
1: Did he have it? Did he have it?
0: No.
1: Okay.
0: Evidently, and I don't want to embarrass everybody, but members of his family did contract the lice. Ooh. He is clean. He's free and clean. My friend is clear of lice.
1: That makes two of us.
0: Brady went in to get his lice checked, and the doctor said, next.
2: Why don't you want
0: to
2: look?
0: What am I going to comb? You have to have hair to have lice.
1: There's no eggs up there?
2: You don't see anything up there?
0: Do you?
2: Not really.
0: Well, then the investigation is over, Sherlock. Get out. There's a whole slew of people waiting for the lice check at the lice store. Hilarious, though. But, man, Dr. Brink's a very successful man. He's a wonderfully successful human being. None of us wanted to talk to him last night. It was like a pariah. It's like, what if he does have eggs? What if they missed one? And so, and then my inner jerk thought to myself, man, times have changed. Now the rich kids get lice. That's not normal. That's not a thing. Kids get lice easy. Used to be just the poor, dirty ones. And then I had to tell somebody who said, I've had a tick before. And I'm like, ugh. Like, you can become allergic to meat from that, by the way. That's a real thing. We talked about it before. And some guy just had it. I think he was in Texas. Loves meat so much. He's like, what can I do? I've been allergic to it. It may never come back. Like, you developed it.
1: Because of the tick bite?
0: The tick bite makes you allergic to meat. A horrible allergy to meat.
1: It can.
0: Right, not all of them will, but it can. Like it'll do, and it's got a like Anna something disease, and you get it, and then sometimes it goes away for some people, and sometimes it's forever. And nobody ever believes me when I say, "Oh, you can become allergic to meat from a tick." And all right, be careful. But it used to be just the poor kids and the hill people that would have lice.
1: I don't see class.
0: No,
1: those insects.
0: Not anymore. They've moved into the nicer neighborhoods. There goes the neighborhoods. Here come the ticks. Here comes the lice people. You can almost point it out first day of school when I was in school, who was going to get lice. There's Danny Armijo. He's getting lice.
1: And then you put his hat on.
0: Never, ever share a hat with Danny Armijo. Danny Armijo and his brother Sammy, you looked at them, you knew day one, week after Labor Day. Looked over and those are the two that are going to cause the lice problem in this class. And poor kids, poor dirty kids got the lice. Now everybody gets it. If you had lice when you were a kid, they used to shave your head, make you look like Brady. Lice would fall off. Now it's like mayonnaise and soap. But it's everybody. Now you can't judge it. You used to be able to judge somebody on whether or not they had lice. You ever have lice?
1: No.
0: Me neither.
1: No.
0: Because we were...
1: not poor.
0: That's what I think. It's generation. The lice knew when you were broke.
1: Yeah.
0: Now they don't. Now there's like a higher, like lice have raised the bar. They'll climb on anybody.
1: Bastards.
0: Oprah could get lice. I mean, it was unthinkable back in the day. Wonder why that is. Because it was just the dirty kids that got lice.
1: Because now you can go to any school you want here in Arizona.
0: That's true. Is that true?
1: Pretty much. You can go outside. You know, it took a while. You used to have to sign up to go out of your district.
0: Oh, yeah. You can do that? You just wander into a school?
1: I don't know. You can get permission, but they're like, yeah, okay, you can come here.
0: No kidding? I didn't know that. You're saying that the poor kids with lice
1: have infiltrated
0: schools that didn't used to have lice, and now there's a lice problem.
1: Yeah.
0: Eggs everywhere.
1: Yep.
0: Like a chicken farm. There's eggs everywhere. All right, well.
1: Charter schools.
0: Yeah. The reason I bring up the thing with Brink, though, is like he goes to that show. It was pretty much as far as I could like, what are you talking? It's sold out. And then, all the, and then the Godsmack thing tomorrow, tickets are, it's great. People are kind of leaning into concerts again. And we complain about the economy, and we complain about how much gas is and everything else. And then you go down there, and you're like, this is, you know, 18, 19,000 people for a concert. We got probably,
1: but it's a
0: 12, 13, 14
1: ticket.
0: Months. Yeah, it's reasonable.
1: Like 500
0: bucks. U-Fest is great, but I don't know how much J. Cole's tickets were, but they couldn't have been cheap. It's great. Good to see. I like when people start to keep doing their fun. Concerts are having a little resurgence. People are banging out a lot of shows, and not many of them are poorly sold. You'll see tomorrow at U-Fest, Godsmack, STP, Dorothy.
3: It's going to be a lice check there, too.
0: Yeah, probably. Don't, well, yeah. Maybe that's a good. Maybe that's good that they raised the ticket prices to where the poors can't come and give us lice at Godsmack.
4: Live with the poor whites. They come down and give us all lice. That's what happens in Ohio.
0: Yeah, I lived in West Virginia for 2 years of my life, and it was first and second grade. And we would have, and I'm not kidding, bi-weekly tick and lice checks.
3: Ugh.
0: Because of all the poor whites. They're
1: coming out of the woods.
0: There was a kid named Patrick that lived next door to me up one. It was like up a hill a little, but he was up there. He was a crazy Bible beater. He'd piss himself screaming at you that you're not close to Jesus. And he's seven. He'd bring his Bible. He'd want to play football with me and Todd Bebout. And we'd let him play football. And then he'd come and you'd hear, Patrick, get up here. Run up to his mother. You hear the noise. Back and forth. And then Patrick comes back with a Bible. You are sinners against God. You are bad people.
1: Preach it, brother.
0: So she'd go tell him, stop talking to them boys. Go down there and tell them about the Lord Jesus and how they're wasting their lives. 8-year-old boy come back. So he comes to the house once, and I'm eating a sandwich. And my mom was nice enough to make Patrick a sandwich. My mom was a hairdresser back in the day. And so she looks and she goes, Patrick, you look like you need a little haircut.
5: My mom says I get a haircut, but she's going to.
0: Tells a story. So she's looking and she sees in his hair. And she sees like.
1: Some crawlies?
0: No.
1: Oh.
0: Lumps. And it's he's infested. We're talking
1: ticks.
0: Tons of them.
1: Get out. She pluck them?
0: She started plucking them because she knew. Yeah. You know what we did though? This is the fun part. And I got to help. Back in when we didn't have rules for human beings, my mom smoked. That's how you got ticks out. You put a cigarette butt on them.
3: Yeah, you burn them
0: out. And they come out. We're burning some strange kid's head. Didn't ask his parents. And we start torching him. He goes home, tells his mom, 13 maybe, if I remember right, 13, 14 ticks falling off this kid's head from cigarettes.
3: Oh.
0: Yeah. And that's when we stopped. My mom's like, there you go. And Patrick goes, fat ass goes jogging up that hill. Next thing you know, he's standing in our backyard.
5: You've sinned against God.
0: Like he's doing it again. But we had double lice and tick checks every couple weeks in West Virginia.
1: On dogs, when we'd go to Arkansas, we'd bring our golden retriever there.
0: Covered.
1: And the ticks, sometimes you wouldn't get them in a day. The gut blows up. It's like little gray balloons on the dog.
0: Because
1: they fill up with the blood.
0: You got to get them off there. Well, anyway, way to go, pores. So filthy that you leaked on over onto us. Now rich people have to get lice checks and stuff. It ain't right. And don't go emailing me. I had lice when I was a kid and I wasn't poor. Hate to break it to you. Yes, you were. Ticks and lice don't lie. I'm going to cut it off about 1995. That's when they started not caring about your social economic status. Prior to that, they had a rule, an unspoken rule with humans. Only the poors.
3: The ticks were doing credit checks?
0: Ticks were way into it. Toledo was probably covered in ticks for a little while. Did you have lice?
6: Not lice, no. Never.
0: Ticks.
6: Ticks a couple times.
0: I rest my case.
3: The poor Montana, white. Of
0: the
3: course.
0: Poor whites.
1: Yeah,
6: we basically
1: the
6: lived in the woods.
0: Yeah. I lived in West Virginia and Indiana in Pennsylvania in the dirtiest, woodsiest place
3: ever. The Waltons.
0: Oh. Never had one.
4: We weren't poor whites. We were middle class, decent, liceless whites. Not them poor whites like Toledo up there in Montana.
0: It's a thing. Anyway, sorry, I digress. But
1: camping, you go camping, you'll get a tick.
0: Did you get ticks?
1: I got a tick before.
3: They had ticks in Upper Arlington?
1: No, they weren't in the UA.
3: Oh, okay, I didn't think so. Sleepaway
6: camp.
1: In the woods.
0: Watch this. Who were you with?
1: My dad.
0: Did you bring a poor? Was there one of those orphans you used to?
1: Muckrat Ray might have been there.
0: Did you have one of those orphan people that lived with you tagging along?
1: I don't think so.
0: You were inviting the ticks. You don't think so? You were the only one there.
1: No, I mean, I've had them more than once. A couple times going camping.
0: With the poors.
1: You always would do a tick chuck after camping.
0: With the poors. I have to say this carefully around Brett, but we did chigger checks. I know. They would crawl under your skin. They're bugs that get way deep under your skin.
6: Never seen one?
0: No. Oh, they're the worst.
6: They are the worst.
0: They somehow get under your skin and cause like a mosquito bite feeling.
6: Oh, man.
0: And then your grandma goes,
7: uh-oh, you've got chiggers.
0: And then Brett laughs, and then people are like, he's got to treat that. That was also a poor white thing. Usually it meant you had holes in your socks or something stupid. You're walking around barefoot. Poor people walk around barefoot.
6: In the holler?
0: Yeah, down in the holler.
6: Butcher holler?
0: I narrowly averted. Lice was for the poor kids. Ticks, a little bit less, because you can take chances in places you shouldn't be. Ticks were occasionally bounced onto the rich, but not too often. Most of the time it was the poor kids. Up until 1994. Then it all changed. The Clinton administration made it so. I think lice can live on rich people, and we're going to pass that law now.
6: And it did.
0: It happened. Well, anyway.
6: An Arkansas president.
0: I didn't even put that together. An Arkansas president came along and said, lice is not just for the poor anymore. Rich people and poor people can have lice, and it's going to be a pain in the ass for everybody. That comb going through a doctor's hair, it's embarrassing. We got to fix that. We got to talk to the leader of the lice and say, hey.
1: Now they got that blow dryer.
0: I don't even want to see. This is business.
1: It's a hot air blow dryer. You don't have to comb anymore. It just removes.
0: Just roll it out.
6: Just blow them around?
1: It sucks them in.
0: Well, it's like a vacuum.
1: Yeah.
0: Vacuum. Anyway. Don't need that if we have a deal with the lice again to get off of the rich. Poor people can't afford that hair dryer sucker. Anyway. I rest my case. See you at Godsmack tomorrow. It's time now for the Brady Report. 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
1: Good Friday morning to you, Phoenix. Hello, world. We've made it.
0: Hi.
1: Happy National Make Your Bed Day.
0: All right.
1: And tomorrow, National Chocolate Milkshake Day. Had to get that in there.
0: Of course. Nobody was stopping you.
1: Couple of basis fun facts.
6: No, Brady, that's too much.
2: I had to sneak that in there before you guys put up the walls.
0: We didn't know what you were going to say.
1: Construction on the Pentagon began on September 11th, 1941.
0: Is that right?
1: 60 years before.
0: Did they know? And it'll go down the same day. Pentagon did pretty good, though. It wasn't a plane that hit it, and we all know that. We talked about that earlier, but it did pretty good. Seems like they got that buttoned up mighty quick, too. Took like 15 years to build anything new at World Trade Center. That Pentagon was back together and working fresh and strong.
6: FDR.
1: Just had a bigger...
0: FDR. I'm talking about in 2001. I think FDR
1: had a really
0: was
1: good GC on that.
3: Yeah, they called Dan Holmberg out there out of retirement to fix
0: all right,
3: that thing.
0: Right, just got a hole inside. Just put up some plywood.
1: Steve Jobs has received more than 140 patents since his death. They were all pending when he died. Yeah.
6: Do they go away if he's not there?
0: Yeah, what'd he do?
1: No, well, evidently they don't because he died.
0: Yeah.
1: And
0: but anything good?
6: So they're all still pending. The patents,
0: you didn't look. Yeah. Go ahead.
1: Google searches for why is my poop green peak between 5 a.m. and 6 a.m. and then between 6 p.m. and 7 p.m.
8: What?
0: All right.
1: Google search.
0: No, don't make him say it again. It was. He looked at me like I had like.
2: See, I told you.
0: Like what?
6: Relevant information.
2: Told you. Nailed it.
6: Green poop.
2: Nailed it. Told you.
1: This is stuff that happened
0: before.
1: Brady
0: got asked this. Why is poop green?
1: food dye.
0: Is that right?
1: Yeah, chemicals in them.
0: It's not like your bile and stuff?
1: I can tell you, like...
0: like a health thing?
1: Sometimes...
3: salads?
0: Yeah, those dreaded salads.
1: The red dye or whatever. One of them will turn it green.
0: If you're eating too much red dye?
1: Like, yeah, in like Kool-Aid.
0: If you're drinking if you're drinking so much Kool-Aid it's changed the color of your poop, it doesn't matter. It's the Kool-Aid. It's not the dye.
7: Stool turns green most often because food moves through your digestive system too quickly for bile to change its color or because of what you ate.
0: So Brady made something up.
1: No, because of what we ate.
0: We said it was the dye color. It's basically a slip and slide when you eat something and it goes too fast. That's why it's green. So
7: you eat so fast. I'm surprised you don't have a lot of green.
0: Mine's neon. I don't even ask Google anymore. I'm like, that's cool. Am I nuclear? I Google that.
7: Medications, it also says iron supplements, certain antibiotics can alter your gut bacteria that changes your stool color.
0: Green poos in a long time.
1: Here's a list of old things that are surprisingly more recent than 9/11. The iPod. It's younger than 9/11. It debuted in November of 2001.
0: Did it? Neat.
1: Google News. It launched September of 2002.
0: The iPod wasn't around before that? I seem to remember like that at the Zone. Colin had one.
1: November of 2001. Huh.
3: Well, they had those other ones, those knockoff ones. I think Microsoft made one. Oh, the Zooms and all that. I think they were before the iPod. Were they? But, okay. Yeah.
1: Friendster debuted 2002. MySpace 2003.
0: Yeah.
1: Facebook 2004. Skype 2003.
0: I mean, a lot's happened. It's 25 years.
1: Podcasts. Common use was 2004. The iPhone debuted in 2007.
0: Yeah. Didn't really get legs for all of us until 2008-9. It's crazy.
3: Still BlackBerrying and stuff.
0: Oh, yeah. It was better. It was like that. The screen didn't make sense to me. I needed buttons. Yeah.
1: American Idol premiered 2002.
0: Yeah. That's crazy.
1: Kanye didn't put out his first album until 2004.
0: You sure?
1: Or was
0: Might have been Sean McCoy.
1: According to a survey, 30%.
7: That was a good aside. Nice. Good throw in.
1: Good one, Shady.
0: Never know.
1: According to a survey, 30% of daters admitted to accepting a romantic dinner invitation just to have a free meal without having any interest in the actual relationship.
0: Yeah.
1: They're now calling it a foodie call.
0: That's been going on for years.
1: I know, but now they want to put a term on it.
0: Good enough to tolerate for a meal, but I'm not going to date the person.
1: But the factor is it was interesting because it's 30%. Was it higher 20 years ago?
0: I don't think a lot of people admit to being a complete anus in the family. It's just, and being a cheap, horrible person. But, you know, you get a free meal out of it.
1: 26% of the people, 65 and older, admit to doing it.
0: Old people are doing it. Well, they're on fixed incomes. That makes a little more sense.
1: It's either an early dinner.
0: They're cheap. Old people are cheap.
1: Breakfast.
0: Yeah. You get that.
3: You tell it at the restaurants, you're like, what is she doing with him?
0: Right. Two for ones and things like
3: really?
0: That.
3: Really? Riblets? Yeah, come on.
0: What are you doing? You're beautiful. You don't have to dip your meals. I took her over for some riblets, got her a two for one. Didn't take my coupon. Garbage.
1: And now it's time for some science news.
0: There we go.
7: Nope.
0: Why?
7: Locked up.
0: Can you do it?
3: Yeah.
0: What do you mean you're locked up?
7: It's not playing right now.
0: I mean, that's 100% right about that.
1: I thought I heard it.
0: No.
7: What?
0: He's hearing it in his head. It's actually playing in Brady's head.
7: Wow.
0: Eventually he's going to just...
1: It's Thomas Dolby.
0: Well, this will be quiet. We'll get it.
9: Liberty?
0: Nope,
3: that's got to wait for the commercial.
0: Liberty, Bibbidi,
3: right after Liberty, you'll get it.
0: What the hell is going on with Liberty Mutual?
3: There you go.
7: Ah,
0: what is that thing?
7: I got it.
1: Hello, my friends.
0: You got it too? Yeah. There, he's got it. Sorry. Way to go, guys.
1: Professor Brady Bogan here with your science news.
0: Pro operation we got going.
3: Why start now?
0: Yeah, true.
1: OpenAI just claimed they solved a decades-old math problem that's been described as, quote, one of the deepest problems at the frontier of mathematics. Scientific American even called it the biggest day in math.
7: So there'll be a
1: in at least two decades.
0: Yeah, it's the Matt Damon and Ben Affleck and Good Will Hunting 2. Oh, Will, what have you done?
7: You solved it again.
0: What have you done? You solved it again, Will. Now what?
1: But the breakthrough is not without drama.
0: There is no Allah.
1: There was $1 million prize.
0: That's what they solved. There is no Allah. Math proved it. $1 million.
1: $1 million prize associated with it. But OpenAI said it will not claim it. Now people are questioning whether they used other researchers' work to get the answer.
0: No, it's AI. Everybody used other researchers'
1: work. They have
0: work.
1: All the knowledge.
0: Even people would have to use researchers' work to know what to and not to do.
7: Yeah, you have to use what came before in order to give you the knowledge to move forward, right?
0: Yeah, AI probably won't. Just use it to torture children in the future. I want my AI voice to sound like Stephen Hawking because I don't like that he's so conversational and I can kind of believe he's a thing. What is it that you're asking me about your penis? Is it normal size? Stop sending me photos. Do it. Send AI a picture of your wang. I've done it. It's awesome. Because they're so nice about it. Mine has that British sort of half accent. That's really actually a spectacular piece. Oh, thank you.
1: You're John Thomas?
0: Yeah, judging from... And I put it next to a tape measure. Where am I in the world? Is basically what I asked it. And I was surprised to hear. Well above average. And I'm like, wow. Tell me truth stuff. Don't.
7: Right. Don't lie to me.
0: I'm not going to lie to you. Average penis flaccid is 2.5 inches. Average one erect is 5.4. You're in great shape, John. This looks fantastic. And I'm like, oh, this is amazing. And I take different angles. Is it too bulbous? Some people prefer bulbous. Like it finds an avenue to tell you you got a good one. Take a picture of your piece today and throw it in your ChatGPT. Who cares who sees it later? Do it. You're not sending it to anybody. It's just you and your phone having a talk. And give it a fun voice. That really is nice. And I'm like, well, what if I told you? And then I fooled around with it and I put it on the... He said, here's the circumference and I made it look like it was 1 inch. That isn't actually very big, I'll tell you that. And a lot of people do think that. But some people find it intrusive and like a smaller one. And I'm like, so it is small like that? It is. And I said, I was just kidding. I manipulated the tape measure. And the laughy emojis and ha ha ha. I walked right into that one. Give me the actual measurement. And I did. And it's thickest point. And I did it. And I was pleased. I walked away for the first time in my life. Somebody was telling me it was a good one. You're going to please a lot of whores.
7: Like, thanks, Cal.
1: A high school student in Hawaii won multiple science fair awards after discovering the fungi living on coconut husks can help break down plastic and sunscreen pollutants. Her name's Vera Wang.
0: Hey, we know her. She makes dresses.
1: She began by designing a coconut-based ocean filter to capture microplastics and sunscreen from seawater. Once she started studying the microbes, she realized how helpful this could be for our oceans.
7: Did you say she captured sunscreen from seawater?
1: Yeah.
0: No kidding. Just scooped it up.
1: The oil's probably from the sunscreen, maybe.
0: Tons of it in there.
1: And now has plans to show the rest of the world.
0: She's starting with you?
3: Thank God.
0: Yeah. Vera Wang getting it done. I also took a picture of myself. Shirtless and asked AI, where am I as far as this goes?
7: Robert Kennedy Jr.
0: Yeah. Or... I didn't do like compared to this guy or that guy. Yeah. Average 54-year-old man. It was very complimentary. And then threw in the thing it said, a little more work on that midsection and you're going
7: Ouch.
0: To be great. Like you're a little, it's a little soft in the center, but it was good. He goes, you've got abs, you've got this, but down in the bottom.
7: Did you tell him you eat Twix every day?
0: Maybe I did. We did talk about that. It's a little diet. Lose 3 pounds. And then you'll have abs all the way through to the bottom. Like, that sounds great.
7: But I love Twix.
0: And I said, but I do. The diet's the issue. I got a sweet tooth. We have to live our lives.
7: Cal's awesome.
0: I'm going to go take a picture of my dick today and go, how's it looking? It's just a nice way to start your day.
7: Am I still there?
0: If you're having a bad day, take a picture of your unless you've got a really bad one. And something you're proud of and take a picture.
1: Did you take the picture? Yes. I just sent it to you.
0: You know what's another thing? I took a picture when I was growing my beard, and I guess you can call this a beard. And I'm like, should I keep this? And he kind of assessed it. It wasn't super complimentary. He goes, it's a little messy, but it defines your jawline. I wouldn't get rid of it, but maybe trim it and send another picture. And I did. And he goes, oh, yeah, that's a lot better. We're looking at a good picture compared to that. Take a picture of yourself to ChatGPT smiling and go, do I look crazy? A little bit. That's not a natural smile. Like, it tells you everything. I wonder if ladies can do that. Take a picture of your Sarlacc pit and send it over to GPT and go, is this okay?
3: I don't want
0: to
3: hear the truth anyway.
0: Yeah, so I wonder if it'll lie is what I'm saying.
3: Yeah.
0: Sure, it's great.
1: It has a clam filter.
0: It's good. Don't worry about it. Stop it. Please don't send me that anymore. I'm eating.
1: There's a new AI system called Conlang Crafter.
7: Excuse me?
1: Conlang Crafter.
0: Okay.
1: It can build an entirely new language from scratch. And it's complete with its own sounds, grammar rules, and vocabulary. Instead of generating everything at once, the system creates a language step by step to produce more variety.
7: Oh, we're in
1: one of the craziest examples was a language designed for an alien species that used colors and gestures instead of spoken sounds.
0: We are in trouble. Bad guys get a hold of that, and they can communicate, and no one will know.
1: TikTok.
0: 10 years, less than 10 years, if that's already a thing. 10 minutes. That one's scary. Because that's what that AI did when they put it to the test about a year and a half ago with six scientists and six AI computers trying to solve the same problem. And it would go from computer to scientist and then to computer. And by the third computer, they realized these people are screwing up our work.
1: We don't need these guys.
0: And they developed a language between themselves on the spot that no one could understand so they could just circumvent the human.
1: And then they turned them off.
0: And then they... At the end, they're like, well, that's no good. Because by the end, they're like, they skipped us. By the third one in the participation, and they're like, we're not dealing with this. You guys are nothing but a wrench in the works. We can solve this. You're going to be the you're slowing us down. And they just jumped over it. So the new language thing's not that surprising, but when we get a hold of it, we'll mess it up. This is bad.
1: Brock's is releasing a candy corn perfume this fall. It's Ode to Candy Corn. It's available for $22. 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
3: Comes with lice.
0: Yeah. I'd rather have lice than candy corn. Goes back to what I've always said. If your favorite food is seasonal, there's a reason why it's seasonal. It sucks. There's never fruitcake in March. You never eat the casserole with mashed potatoes or whatever the hell's there, and you got marshmallows on the top.
7: We're in the time of it now, pumpkin spice.
0: Pumpkin spice is the one that could survive but doesn't. I don't know why. But seasonal foods, Peeps. If they were good, they'd be around all year. Nobody eats fruitcake or candy corn in, like, April. If you saw somebody eating candy corn with April, they're certifiably insane. Like, what are you doing? That's left over from Halloween. No, I buy it all the time. Like,
1: is that tamale cologne?
0: Nobody eats candy corn anytime other than October. And if you do, you should be put away. Lindsay Clancy's more stable than you.
1: I just have one quick... Oh, that's your science news! One quick radio video.
0: Okay.
1: It's a Michael Jackson impressionist performing. Okay. He's getting, earning his money.
0: Okay. He's at some children's party or something? Or is this Toledo's? Oh, the speakers fell on him. It's a wedding or something. It looks like a pretty nice setup.
1: The wind stayed on.
0: And the wind was blowing, and one of the big stacks fell down and killed Michael's impersonator. He screams like Michael. I think that proves he's lip-syncing, since nothing stopped after the speakers crushed him. Why do I like watching Michael Jackson get smashed?
1: Look at all
0: like
1: the
0: that.
1: Fast people.
0: Is Michael okay?
1: Only two moved, and they walked over there.
0: This is Brett. This is the very reason I'll never go to a wedding again, and I feel bad for you when you get hired at these.
3: I get paid though, so
0: I know.
3: Not,
0: but
3: you know.
0: I swear to God, this is what's happening at weddings now. We're hiring Michael Jackson.
3: I haven't seen that.
0: No. And there's a reason why it was almost... Somebody pushed those speakers.
3: That could be a bar mitzvah.
7: That was a bar mitzvah. You know what I think that is?
0: Well, timeout. What 13-year-old kid wants Michael Jackson at his bar
3: mitzvah?
0: Doesn't
3: matter. It's the parents.
7: No, I don't
3: think
7: it's that.
3: It's all showing
1: crazy Ruski.
6: I think that's a Gamut Podcasting Network corporate retreat.
0: Oh, it could be one of our Hubbard Broad. And for your entertainment, the very timely Michael Jackson impressionist.
6: Uh-oh. Because it tracks. Something like that would happen with our equipment at one of our
0: events. That would be, that would be our promotional setup, laying on the ground.
6: There you go.
0: Next to one of the employees. Yeah. You hire a Michael Jackson impressionist for your kid's birthday in 2026. He's looking at you like, what the hell is this twink doing up there? I don't know these songs. Shut up. Even the parents of a 13-year-old are only like 35. Michael was long done by then.
1: Yeah, but you just said that movie.
0: I guess that's true. Man, that could have woke up some Michael love. God damn it, I don't care what Shlomo wants. We're getting him a Michael Jackson impersonator for the bar mitzvah.
9: Barakatudanoi. Hee
6: hee. Shlomo, act like you like it.
0: Just do the dance, Shlomo. Be a man. It's the whole point of the day. Who hired the Michael Jackson impressionist? That's the worst thing I've ever seen.
9: How much? Shimon.
0: He added the Shimon. That is good. All right, Brett, what do you got?
3: All right. Oh, God damn it.
1: Oh,
3: he's just stupid.
1: Yes.
3: He said, come on.
0: Hubbard's making him sign in again because it's not
3: this is
0: like,
3: the dumbest thing.
0: Yeah. Every once in a while, our computers just go, that's enough. Do it again. And they think it's for safety. It just pisses everybody off. He's getting you get your phone out. His code is 12. And I got to put 12 in the thing. Yeah. And then you're just back where you were.
3: Is it you?
0: We think maybe somebody else killed you and started to look at emails. Oh,
3: what
0: God.
3: What is going on here?
0: Brett, if your videos don't play in 2 minutes, Friday is ruined.
3: See if they'll play anymore. Screw this. All right.
0: There we go. Now we're back. All right.
1: Oh, yeah.
3: I have no idea what this is, but...
0: what is that?
6: Oh, yeah.
1: Covered
6: what
1: in poo.
6: Oh,
0: that's
6: yeah.
0: a woman
1: They're
0: covered
1: playing.
0: In
1: it's
0: green
1: taken.
0: Feces or some sort of green
1: yeah,
0: something.
1: Supposed to be poop.
0: Supposed to be. What is she doing? She is covered
3: I don't
0: in
3: know. We don't have much
0: loads
3: of, it, so.
0: Of green glop.
1: There's the green poop. It's she's Googling.
0: Shot right through somebody. All right. Here's a dude washing his hands in cow urine, and now he's drinking
1: it. The fountain of youth.
0: Oh, he's reaching under there drinking cow pee. Ugh, oh, he's washing his hair with it. Stop it. End of this video. Is there sound on that?
3: No.
0: Thank God.
1: Now I could go fix iPhones.
0: Oh, my God.
1: He's
0: not even
1: racist.
0: One of those.
6: Wow.
0: He's not even. Jeez. You did that just to make him like that. Doesn't have. Not what my guys do. Did you just fist raise that?
1: Yeah.
3: Yes, Bob.
0: That person was like Mexican, I think.
1: Man. So what? Got a laugh out of Brent on pure racism.
6: Can't wait till Kirby gets canceled because she learned from Pop.
0: I like a good bigot joke now and again, but at least get it right. That guy was like a Caballero.
1: Doesn't matter.
3: Go back, watch
6: Born
3: again.
6: And bred, go I back and watch it again. You watch it again. You're just pandering.
0: Here. Now you're just trying to be.
1: Nailed it.
0: I'm not seeing what you're seeing. That dude's name is Hector.
6: First of all, they don't wear button-up shirts like that.
0: Well, now you're being a bitch.
1: Yeah, see, there you go.
3: I'm the only one that's
1: Keep
3: not.
1: Keep burying yourself, Toledo.
0: You're truly the only one that isn't. You just laugh when people are.
1: Yeah.
0: It's a Mexican dude. Washing himself in cow urine. He was proud of that. He threw a fist in the air like he just won a gold medal in the 68 Olympics.
6: You won't admit to farts, but you'll throw a fist in the air for that one.
1: Proud of it.
0: All right, here's a couple naked ladies in a shower. No, we've gone too far. Jeez. Jump cuts right to one putting her hand in the other one's mouth, and they're throwing up all over each other. Now they're puking on each other's faces. Now into each other's mouths. Two very pretty. Oh, she's chewing it, Brady. She's chewing it like it's bread. Oh, look, watch. Look. Oh, my God. They won't stop. How much porridge has she? Oh, now they're Frenching.
1: Why don't you go ahead and pump your fist?
0: They're Frenching. Look. Look. Freeze frame on the Frenching.
3: Yeah.
0: There you go.
6: Oh my God.
0: Worst thing is, they're covered in a little bit of poop, But they gave up on that. One of them had a full belly and decided to go college girl and puke it all up. They'll never. Good news is they're always going to be thin.
6: Oh yeah,
0: you know. That's a good woman. She's keeping an eye on her body
3: in there because this other one. Well, this one isn't as good.
0: Oh, okay.
3: It's Brady's friend.
0: It's Brady's friend with the Hitler stuff. It's a naked lady dressed as Hitler with her top off, and it says, "Heil Wendell."
3: Weedle
0: Putin slut.
3: I think he just sent it over for yesterday's Brady's.
0: Yeah, it's just it's a naked lady dressed as Hitler. Which is interesting even to just imagine.
6: You think you can get away with that in Germany, can you?
0: I don't think so. I think that's why there's a lot of people cuffing.
6: Yeah.
0: I never thought of that as sexual role play, though, is to have a topless woman who looks pretty good with a Hitler mustache and her hair combed like that. But for some reason, it seems like a pretty good idea right now. That's kind of neat.
2: Ask Cal.
0: Cal knows.
10: I probably wouldn't have sex with a Hitler impersonator.
0: Really, Cal?
10: Right. But what two people do in their own bedroom is up to them. Sieg Heil.
0: Thanks, Cal. It's 8:29. Who's coming in?
6: April Macy.
0: April Macy's coming in.
6: Desert Ridge Improv.
0: That's right, because Titus is there. All right, yeah, I got it. Okay, April Macy's going to join us in just a little bit. Hopefully not one of the ladies in the video. So it'd be very offensive. Or maybe she'll be dressed as Hitler with her shirt off. It'll be neat. It's 98 KUPD. There goes your Brady report.
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0: the Phoenix.
1: Look here, what's going on. April Macy is here with us at Desert Ridge Improv tonight, tomorrow, and Sunday. You're doing your shows here.
2: I am.
1: You've not been here before.
2: Yeah, I have.
1: Have you been here before?
2: Yeah,
1: when?
2: Yeah,
1: how
2: you
1: long
2: hugged
1: ago?
2: Me. Don't you remember? You hugged
1: oh,
2: me.
1: Oh, we hugged like crazy.
2: I know.
1: So many
2: I felt
1: hugs.
2: Like you, I felt like you knew me. It felt like the hug was
1: yeah,
2: like...
1: Yeah, but you said hug, bring it in, and I said, I think I know you.
2: You
1: but
2: do.
1: I wasn't sure.
2: Oh, I'm
1: then
2: not.
1: I felt a little guilty about the hug.
2: Oh, really? Don't worry.
1: Well, no,
2: don't
1: just,
2: worry
1: yeah.
2: about it.
1: It's a good hug.
2: I feel good that we've never done cocaine.
1: Yeah, we were just talking about that.
2: We're good people.
1: It's that we seem like people who probably think they've probably dabbled, but we're not.
2: We're not. No,
1: what
2: no,
1: is
2: no.
1: something about April Macy that people are like, oh, I bet she's this, and you're like, couldn't be further from the truth.
2: You would think that, because I talk about wieners, that I'm like real wild, but I'm just making pot pies. So, making pot pies, doing crafts, making birdhouses.
1: See, even when you say that, it sounds like euphemisms for what you're doing
2: no,
1: with wieners.
2: No, but it's not. I'm just going to Michael's. I like a glue stick, everybody. Nobody would know that.
1: You're an arts and crafts.
2: Yeah, I am. I like a glue stick.
1: Slash, like, people think you might be adventurous.
2: Wild.
1: Yeah.
2: I'm just
1: and you're not.
2: Boring.
1: You're normal.
2: Yeah, normal.
1: Did you ever have a horror phase?
2: Yes. I have bad parents. Every person who's empty on the inside has that phase.
1: How old was your horror phase?
2: Ooh, not good. Not good.
1: Oh, really young.
2: I like to say I had sex really early, and by early, I mean after it happened, I went home and watched Fraggle Rock. Wipe the tears away.
1: Wow.
2: Worries for another day.
1: Were those tears you were wiping away?
2: I hope so. I don't think I even should have known at that age. It was... This is what happens.
1: I need
2: when you have
1: a number.
2: When you have a bad childhood.
1: Yeah. Why was your childhood bad? Parents didn't care. You have a bad area.
2: Just all of it. You don't want to hear this.
1: Yeah,
2: I'm
1: you
2: trying
1: sure
2: to get
1: do.
2: People to come to a comedy show.
1: Well, you're nailing it
2: therapy.
1: with the early age Fraggle Rock
3: stuff. Part of the routine, part of the humor.
2: It is. No, I have. Believe me. I'm
1: the
2: still.
1: The darkness
2: my mom,
1: is
2: my mom
1: safe here.
2: Drinks and paints pictures of her and Michael Bolton in various tender embraces.
1: You're telling me this doesn't sell tickets?
2: My dad, we were poor. We never had health insurance. My dad takes penicillin for fish that he buys at Petco when he has a cold. In the winter.
1: Is that right?
3: There's fish pills.
2: I mean, there's a lot of tragedy.
1: But is that bad or is that smart? Because he's still

0: Here.
1: It's well, he's hobbling. He's not doing great.
2: All right, but still, no, I didn't say
1: walking with his neuropathy
0: and he has gills.
1: Yeah.
2: I mean, he just he's going to set any world records. I'm just saying he's still around.
1: Yeah, he is. He's seventies.
0: Oh, he's good. That's a good run.
1: Yeah, it's a good run
2: on fish penicillin and no health insurance.
1: Old Pollock's just heart attacking all over, just pulling kielbasses out of arteries and keep it moving.
2: So you were a troubled child, to say the least.
1: There was just a lot of tragedy.
2: Yeah, do you have brothers
1: up.
2: And sisters?
1: I do.
2: Yeah,
1: they're not ideal. They're not kidding. They're not the. They do well. They're like doing well in life, and they're younger.
2: They're functional.
1: My mom was convinced I was going to put her in a home, and she said she needed backup just in case. So that's why I have two other brothers, and none of us all get along. That's what happens in a bad family.
2: Yeah,
1: a little triangulation.
2: Yeah, you start looking at one, going, "I don't need you around."
1: Yeah.
2: Yeah, so you don't. I have a sister I don't talk to.
1: Really? Why? Let's get to it.
2: You don't tell
1: to
2: you
1: the
2: why.
1: Bottom of it.
2: You just at a certain point you realize that if you weren't family, you wouldn't
1: you would be
2: friends.
1: I mean, I love them. I bought them a car.
2: Yeah.
1: I take them all over the world. And I think the more you do for people, the more they resent you.
2: I think that's true.
1: So
2: because they feel like you're doing it too.
0: So does it stop?
1: Like, yeah. And I'm not. Yeah. I was like, and my brother, he refers to it as that piece of crap car you gave me, and I'm like,
2: wow,
1: yeah.
2: That sentence
1: and It was. But I'm like,
0: thankful.
1: You drove it
2: but the
1: for
2: word
1: 3 years.
2: Gave is
1: me.
2: In that sentence.
1: Toyota Echo had roll down windows.
2: Right, maybe
1: drove
2: it wasn't. You shouldn't have done that. That's kind of an insult.
0: Now we're splitting his side a little bit.
2: I might be leaning with your brother on that one.
1: It's not my fault he spilled a can of paint from Home Depot on the inside and it had a giant pink seat. It's hard to
0: That'll
1: get a lady.
0: Do it.
2: Yeah. I think I might try to paint the interior of an Echo, too, just to change the perception.
1: Not ideal, but I did give it.
0: Yeah. I would have never guessed the Toyota Echo.
2: Yeah, you give a car to somebody, and they should be grateful forever, despite them not liking it.
1: They've lived with me for free.
2: Really?
1: Like, yeah, I've taken them all over the world.
2: And still not getting along.
1: Still nothing.
2: And you
1: still
2: feel
1: nothing.
2: Like that they would...
0: But was that recent? I mean, like, you're doing it, and then all of a sudden now is it cut off? You're like,
1: I do feel like my one brother, he's got his toe in the tiz, right? A little bit of toe in the tiz. And so I think he thinks that it is about, like, control. I'm like, I was just doing something nice because you were poor and didn't have a car.
2: Is there part of it?
1: No.
2: Yeah,
1: what control?
2: A little bit to let him know
1: what?
2: I'm better than you.
1: No.
0: A little bit.
1: I'm empty on the inside. I don't think I'm better than anybody.
2: Except him a little.
1: Maybe. Maybe, guys.
2: You just kind of lean into that one a little. Like, you know, you're jealous of me and I'm going to prove why. Here's an Echo.
1: No, here's this beautiful. I could see if it was
2: Echo.
1: A Maserati.
2: No, it's the difference. The difference is if you give him an Echo, it seems like it's humble. But it's still a car.
1: No, that's what I drove.
2: But then when you were done with it.
1: Yeah.
2: You can have my Echo.
1: You can have my Echo.
2: That's a little bit of a flex.
1: And then I got.
2: I'd move on to the Maserati. You have my Echo.
1: Yeah. Now I just have a sad little Fiat. I don't live in the States anymore. I just
2: Where you
1: come
2: live?
1: Back to work. I live in Italy.
2: No kidding.
1: Yeah.
2: Why?
1: I lived in Malibu and it burned down.
2: Oh, so you were part of the burning.
1: I was in the burning. The funny thing is I had the worst building in Malibu and then it's almost like the fire got to my place and was like, this broad's too poor. And it skipped over and it burned everything around me except for my asbestos-filled building.
2: So yours survived.
1: It did.
0: It
1: I had
0: did,
1: some
0: but
1: ash.
0: You were evicted.
1: It just felt like, why am I going to live in a war zone?
2: Yeah.
1: Everything around me was just rubble.
2: Yes.
1: Like, sad and burned and just metal.
2: Our boss had a house in the Palisades.
1: Oh, sad.
2: And got torched.
1: Palisades.
2: He rebuilt it, though.
1: Really?
2: Yeah, it's almost done.
1: Wow.
2: Yeah,
0: but he's
2: pretty
0: still
2: awesome.
0: In amongst very little
2: well, sure.
0: homes.
1: There's
0: built,
1: nothing
0: yeah.
1: there. Like, to me, I used to nanny for a family, and I'm like, everybody in that family's house burned down. I don't know why it's getting real sad in the morning.
2: You know, it's great. I love dark stuff.
1: Yeah.
2: This is fun.
0: So
2: I'm having the time
0: like,
2: of my life.
0: I can't live in Malibu. I'll just go to Italy.
1: Well, my ex and I, my ex grew up there. He lived there since he was 17. So we always kept a house there. And so I was like, the cost of living is a fraction.
2: That's
1: I came
2: nothing.
1: Back and I have culture shock because I'm here for like 8 weeks. I'll come. I'll like do road
2: no
1: work.
2: No kidding.
1: And then I go back for like a month and I'll come back
2: you
1: for like
2: do comedy
1: 6 weeks.
2: There?
1: I do some in Europe, but the money's not that great.
2: Really?
1: It's average.
2: What do you
1: so
2: do
1: I'm
2: when
1: like,
2: you're there?
1: I live on a...
2: So time
1: like,
2: out. You come
0: crafting,
2: here to the United
0: crafting.
2: States, suck mm-hmm. up all our money,
1: yeah.
2: and then drag it
1: and
2: over
1: And then
2: to
1: I
2: Italy.
1: Take it back.
2: What is
1: I
2: the
1: take
2: matter
1: it back
2: with...
1: and I live... My car insurance in Italy was $351 for the year.
2: Okay. That's
0: wow.
2: Don't do that. We're all
1: right?
2: moving to Italy.
1: I paid... Well, and you have culture shock when you come back. I'm like, why is poison deodorant $12 now? One with aluminums. Like, I was like, Secret used to be like $1.
2: Isn't the problem with Italy, though, all those Italians? Because we
1: lovely.
2: Work with one,
1: Ooh.
2: And it's
1: They're
2: very
1: lovely.
2: Much... Yeah, they have to be, though.
1: Are you Italian-American?
2: Oh, is he ever?
1: Yeah.
2: What are you doing over
0: she
2: here?
0: Lives, she lives in Italy. She's not going to say anything.
2: That's what I'm saying.
1: No, I love, I feel like it's a warm culture. And I'm real dumb. Now I'm trying to learn the language, but I'm real stupid, it turns out. Do you speak?
3: No, we keep him
2: quiet.
1: It's
2: hard.
1: You
2: mean Italian?
1: It's really, like, my car broke down, and I went to, like, go take pictures in a sunflower field because I'm a narcissist. I was like, let me get my Daisy Dukes on and go get these sunflower pictures real quick for my Instagram. And then my car broke down. It was, like, spitting out parts, but I was in a town where nobody spoke English.
2: Yeah.
1: So I was just, like, I'm like, oh, you feel powerless when you don't speak the language. Now I'm just weeping in a field.
2: Yeah, that's like, kind of beautiful pictures, though.
1: Yeah, it was real sad. Sunflower. Everybody likes a sad lady in a sunflower field.
2: A sad, pretty lady in Daisy Dukes.
1: Yeah.
2: Wandering around, that's good.
1: My neighbor had to come and get me and rescue me.
2: Really?
1: Yeah.
2: And they drove all the way over there. What was wrong with the car?
1: The funny thing is that was cheap to fix, too. It was, like, something that connects the drive train. I don't know, like a stick. There was like some sort of stick.
2: There was a stick in there. You were missing
1: like
2: a stick.
1: Like a drivetrain stick.
2: So you say that your ex and you were in Italy, but he's an ex. So you moved out there. He was part of this.
1: Yeah.
2: Now you're alone.
1: He loves America. Oh. I feel like, you know, people that aren't from here love. He just believes in that American dream.
2: I'd love it here. You don't love it? It is expensive.
1: I do. You know what? I find that I have the best of both worlds,
2: yeah.
1: and it's just too expensive.
2: Yeah.
1: Like, and I think about what I spent living in Malibu for rent.
2: Yeah.
1: And then what I'm like, I can buy a house.
2: And then you can kind of like go back and forth and be almost sort of semi-retired in Italy, right?
1: Well, I mean, I enjoy... I feel like my blood level, my blood works great when I'm over there. Like you do. You come back and all of a sudden you're pre-diabetic within a week.
2: So you
0: cleaner
2: do
0: food.
1: Oh my God! Like it's amazing.
2: It's different.
1: It's you're just not.
2: And when you're here, where do you stay? Just hotels, doing clubs, and then you go back.
1: And then I go back.
2: How about that?
1: Yeah. Well, my ex works for Hilton, so I have like a
2: But you're still
1: deal.
2: In with the ex, pretty good.
1: Yeah, we're friends.
2: Okay, it's a
1: it
2: good
1: just,
2: thing.
1: Like he wants to live here because he loves America. And
2: so you
1: to-
2: swapped.
1: We swapped.
2: He moved here. You moved there.
1: Yeah.
2: And were you dating when that happened?
1: No. We've been together since 2017.
2: Oh, no kidding.
1: So we had a long marriage. It was a good run.
2: Yeah, it was a nice run.
1: Yeah, it's
2: That's
1: fine.
2: Fine.
1: It's
2: and
1: fine.
2: You're all done with it. You're friendly.
1: Yeah.
2: He's here. You're there.
1: Yeah, it's fine.
2: Are you doing any damage in Italy?
1: No.
2: No.
1: You mean like...
2: With dudes?
1: Pound Town?
2: Yeah, you taking it to Pound Town?
1: No.
2: I was going to ask
1: you know
2: in
1: the funny
2: a
1: thing
2: less
1: is?
2: Classy
1: it's,
2: way.
1: Oh, sorry.
2: No,
1: sorry.
2: I was going to do it even worse, but
1: oh,
2: I like
1: let
2: did.
1: Me hear what you got to say.
2: I can't
1: what
2: say
1: you
2: most
1: got
2: of
1: say.
2: It. The C word's involved. It's ugly.
1: No, it's like for the beginning, when we first separated, like I was doing a Cirque du Soleil show, and then my hometown burned down. I was getting separated, so I was like, I was in the circus, living in a casino.
2: This is hot.
1: My dog was pooping under a roller coaster. It was not great.
2: You were doing a Cirque du Soleil show.
1: Yeah, I did it for about 5.5 months.
2: What'd you do in Cirque du Soleil?
1: Twirled. No, I did comedy. I did,
2: oh, okay.
1: I had one. It's shutting down, not because of me.
2: Yeah.
1: But
2: which
1: it was
2: one was
1: Matt
2: it?
1: Apple, New York.
2: Oh, yeah.
1: Yeah. So I did that for about 5.5 months. And then I just felt like it's disrespectful to, like, not honor the marriage. So I never went to Pound Town.
2: You didn't since?
1: No.
2: You've not gone to Pound Town since your divorce?
1: You know what? I have self-esteem now. This is a real
2: That's
1: problem.
2: That's stupid. Where did that come from?
1: I don't know. I like myself.
2: Oh,
1: and so I have
2: yuck.
1: To. Now I got to like a dude.
2: Yeah.
1: Not...
2: That's when you're supposed to, though, is when you like yourself. Then you go to Pound Town and start damaging that.
1: Because I don't want to attach. I feel like women, that oxytocin's released, and you're attached to a buffoon.
2: Yeah, it happens a lot.
1: So I want to like somebody first.
2: Okay.
1: And then I've gone on a few dates that are traumatic.
2: And how long's it been since Pound
1: Town? Over a year.
2: Over a year of no Pound Town.
1: No Pound Town.
2: Nice job.
1: I did go on a, I don't know if I could say it on air. So
2: we'll try. I've got a button.
1: I went on the Fountains and Finger tour.
2: I like what you're saying.
1: In Keep Rome. Going. I went out with a man child, and
2: he just liked the fingers.
1: You know what I mean.
2: You allowed him to do the Captain Hook.
1: The Captain Hook.
2: Yeah.
1: So that was as far as I've gotten so far.
2: Yeah. So like but he was 13. Like,
0: how did that go?
1: I was happy. He rode me around on a Vespa.
2: And he was doing it on a Vespa?
1: Not while we were driving, but I saw some fountains. He took me to the top of Rome. It was like a real romantic, but he was young. And I was like, oh, I've been doing comedy.
2: How young? Like this sounds like an eighth grader.
1: This is how I've been doing comedy almost as long as he's been alive.
2: Oh, God.
1: So,
2: that's good, though.
1: That was good.
2: Yeah.
1: Felt good.
2: A young kid, nice big snake fingers.
1: Yeah. No, they were.
2: And why didn't you advance from
0: He never said prophylactic achievement.
2: Yeah, he didn't want to.
1: He tried. He really tried, but I wasn't going to. No.
2: Just fingers.
1: Yeah, just that's as good as.
2: And you dropped right there.
1: And that was it. Well, he was like, anytime you're in Rome, and I'm like, yeah, I'll take the fountain finger tour again.
2: That's pretty great. The fountain and finger tour.
1: Yeah, it should be. It should be advertised on Viator.
2: Yeah, it should. Did you stop midway through and go stop fingering me? I want to look at this fountain for a minute.
1: No, it was.
2: It just
1: was,
2: constant fingering.
4: Keep going.
1: Just, it wasn't a con- it was never constant. Ending. It wasn't constant. Perpetual. But there was a finger. It was a little bit, guys, a little bit.
0: It's I'm like going out with Trevi again.
2: I want to do
1: greedy.
2: That.
1: Well. You know what I do find? I find men from war-torn countries are more mature. So even though he was young.
2: Italy hasn't been a war in 70 years.
1: No, he was like Azerbaijani.
2: Oh. Well, so, oh.
1: Yeah.
2: Wow.
1: So, and half Turkish. So I'm like, well, that's not.
2: And you met him how?
1: Selling
2: gloves or something?
1: Just in Rome. Just a dude in Rome.
2: Just a dude in
1: raining.
2: Rome?
1: It was raining. I ran into a bar. It was kind of romantic.
2: That is kind of romantic.
1: And then he like...
2: And he spit kept, in his hand and you guys had a date.
1: Kept asking me. I'm like, it's been a year and a half. He didn't need to, everybody.
2: Oh, I see. Okay. That's, I was just making sure he was generous.
0: There's other places raining.
2: Yeah, he's not going to go in there like it's a loaf of bread.
1: But he kept, like to me, that's a young... I liked an older fella.
2: Okay.
1: And then not a lot of follow through with the olders.
2: No.
1: And
2: well, he probably died.
1: I mean, soon.
2: He could have very possibly
1: soon.
2: Passed on.
1: Very
2: How
1: soon.
2: Young was the younger one? What was the age?
1: 20,
2: it's okay.
1: 24.
2: That's safe. That's okay.
0: Yeah. He went home to Fraggle Rock.
2: There's nothing wrong with that.
1: It felt satisfying.
2: Yeah, sure. Why not?
1: It felt a little silly.
2: Because?
1: Because that's how long I've been doing comedy.
2: Yeah, so what?
1: Like, I was on the last comic standing when you were alive, born.
2: When you were a baby.
1: Yeah, when you were a baby. No, truthfully.
2: Yeah, well, you've lived a life.
1: Yeah, I have.
2: And then this dude rode you around. And
0: you still got him.
2: I love it.
1: It was so sweet. Like, to me, it felt romantic. It felt like, and then he had this, like,
2: a lot of making out first?
1: Yeah, a lot of making out.
2: Okay,
1: I was going to
2: say, he didn't just
1: go. They didn't dive right into town.
2: He didn't just start throwing him in there.
0: It was like, forget it. No kissing, just digits.
2: Yeah, that's pretty good. Born after 9/11, too.
1: Oh, my gosh.
2: Probably.
1: What is up with that? Crazy.
2: Yeah.
1: Crazy.
2: He didn't have 9/11 trauma.
1: I don't. I'm not great at math, but, oh, boy.
2: Yeah, that's... But it's why do people worry about that so much? You had a good time.
1: No, he's very sweet. He was very cute. And then he would like ask me out and pick me up and ask me out and pick me up. And I'm like, I liked an older, I was willing for the old Rancid.
2: Yeah.
1: And that was the one I really liked.
2: Yeah.
1: But old
2: the
1: Rancid.
2: Older fellow.
1: Yeah. It's got
2: How
1: some,
2: old was the older guy?
1: 50s.
2: He was 50s.
1: Yes.
2: All right. That's so, not terrible.
1: It's not terrible. Yeah. I liked him. And then just not a lot of follow through.
2: No kidding.
1: Not a lot of
2: Do you think you did something on the date that made him like feel
1: no,
2: bad?
1: I think older men have been traumatized, so you're Probably. Getting like a returned pound puppy by the time you get older. They've
0: so
1: all
0: he
1: been
0: ghosted,
1: beaten and
0: just,
1: returned to a shelter. No, I've known him forever. The one that
2: oh,
1: I
2: no
1: liked.
2: Kidding.
1: Yeah.
2: And does he know that you liked him this much? We'll call him if you want.
1: I think
2: we can
1: so.
2: Fix
1: no,
2: this.
1: Let's
2: I'll
1: not
2: fix
1: do
2: this
1: that.
2: Right
1: let's
2: now.
1: Not, let's not do that.
2: Is he
1: let's
2: in
1: not
2: Italy?
1: Do that. No, he's not. He's
2: okay.
1: A U.S. born.
2: He's one of those guys. That's why you left. He's the real reason you're not here.
1: Yeah,
2: you
1: I'll
2: got
1: take
2: that
1: the
2: old man chasing
1: yeah,
4: I like the fountains and fingers.
2: I like the fountain and fingers.
1: Minimum wage.
2: That, you should start that company in Italy.
1: Yeah.
2: The recently divorced lady fountain and fingers.
1: No, I started a travel company like a week ago, and I have like two tours that are almost. I have one that's full, and then I'm just going to start taking ladies to
2: Italy.
1: And
2: just start
1: and
2: finger banging everybody around Italy.
1: If they
2: yeah.
1: want, I'm
0: going to.
1: Maybe this guy can offer it for his other Azerbaijani fellers.
2: It's a hell of a tour down there. And then at the end, he just like just puts them in the air, and people just put up bidding paddles or
0: There's
2: something.
0: There was a guy that had quite the business here in Phoenix years ago.
2: Fingering women?
0: No, they would go bring guys over to Russia.
2: Oh,
0: for
2: their
0: 2 week vacations.
1: What?
0: And they'd come back with
2: brides.
1: Well, that's not mine. I just want to show people
2: You're not
1: Venice.
2: Trying to sell herself. She just wants people to see the beauty of Venice. Or you live in Venice?
1: I live outside of Rome. Or sorry, outside of Florence in Tuscany. And I bought a house down south in Puglia in Ostuni.
2: Okay. Beautiful.
1: Yeah.
2: What a wild life you've got going.
1: It's kind of crazy.
2: It's amazing.
1: I forget.
2: It's when you start talking to people who are stationary, sedentary morons like me. You're like, man, I've got stuff to do. I'm going to get. You're going to get on a plane and fly to Italy in a few days.
1: No, I'm flying in a few weeks.
2: Okay, but still.
0: How many people?
1: For what? For the tours?
0: Yeah.
1: I'm taking 12 women on the Italy tour. I have a Greece tour I'm doing. And then couples have been asking, so I'm going to take a dudes on the same Italy tour.
2: How do you get this? How do you even think of this? Like, where do you get the bus?
1: I've been to 88 countries. So, and then I do this. I do this for my friends all the time, so they were like, "You need to do. Why are you not like monetizing this?"
2: Let me ask you this, April Macy: are you good at the tours, or are you just great at BS?
1: No, I love travel and I love taking people around.
2: So you
1: and I feel like I know how to get people from place. Like, I feel like most women are afraid of logistics. Like, how do I get on the train? You're right. They're more afraid. And I feel like to have women traveling together is, like, less right. threatening. And I want them to have a great time. So I know all the hotels. I know
2: so you,
1: water
2: you
1: taxis.
0: And the places to, the good places to go rather than the
1: touristy traps. Yeah. Because yeah. I feel like most times it's like you want some osteria that's down a dark alley to eat in. Like, you don't want to eat.
2: I
1: want to
2: eat at the Applebee's in Italy.
1: Oh, man. There's a Hard Rock everywhere.
2: I would eat the...
1: Truly upsetting.
2: In Tuscany? The Tuscany Hard Rock's a thing?
1: Oh,
2: I'm
1: in. It's in Florence. There
2: I'm
1: is
2: in.
1: A Hard Rock.
2: And the reason why is because I want to see the difference between our crap and their crap.
1: It's still crap, but yeah. at least you're not getting the same quality. The quality's better.
2: The better quality crap yeah. at the...
1: Well, you know, you go to the grocery store. I don't think I spend more than $80 a week on, like, eating out once, bottle of wine, household items, and my groceries.
2: That eating out fountain store sounds pretty good.
1: Right? Yeah. Yeah, there you go.
4: That's next on the tour list.
2: That's an extra $30, but still.
1: I also,
2: work.
1: Like, as a woman, you don't want to bring the dude back to your room. There's the risk of the murders. Nobody wants the murders.
0: Well, there's that.
1: So I'll take, point. I'll be outside. Yeah. He's not going to murder me. It's, you know,
2: no way,
1: overlooking
2: maybe.
1: St. Peter's.
2: Yeah, you can't do that. You can't have the religious aspect. Yeah. It'll keep him from killing
1: yeah.
2: you. Yeah, you,
1: exactly
2: you,
1: right.
2: If you're worried about the guy murdering you.
1: I'm thinking
2: you
1: know, it through. I'm thinking
2: yeah,
1: it through,
2: that's
1: everybody.
2: That's actually, that's quality. April Macy is at the Desert Ridge Improv tonight, tomorrow, and Sunday. And then where are you off to after this?
1: Where am I next week? I'm in, I want to say Lexington, Kentucky.
2: Wow,
1: and
2: that's
1: then,
2: quite a culture shock.
1: Wait, am I in Lexington? I'm in Alaska. I'm in...
2: And then you just stockpile money and then yeah, go home.
1: Then I go home. This if is, I told you, I'll show you where I live
2: okay.
1: and what I pay.
2: It's going to be amazing.
1: I live on an agriturismo, which is agricultural tourism. So yeah. they make wine and olive oil. Yeah. So I live, like, my view is an olive grove and vineyards. And I have a pool. I have a tennis court. I have a restaurant down a gravel path.
2: How much would I have to make a year to pull this off?
1: If you knew what it... Can I tell you what I pay for rent?
2: Yes.
1: I pay $650 to rent a two-bedroom farmhouse. I spend $70 for the gardener and the pool maintenance. And then there's a woman named Patricia who cleans my house for $20 a month and then cuts flowers from my yard.
2: $1,000 a month covers all your stuff.
1: Yeah.
2: Including, easy. Like,
1: I mean,
2: entertainment and stuff.
1: I bought a little, like, this little Gucci Fiat that I drive around.
2: Yeah.
1: It's like a... Just a little cheap Fiat
0: 500.
1: Yeah, Cinquecento Fiat 500.
2: I like that. Yeah.
1: And then car insurance, my health insurance is free. My car insurance is $351.
2: My God.
0: How does the health insurance work on the free side? Are you, because
1: I have Promeso. So I have residency. That's why I'm still married, trying to wait to get that citizenship.
2: Genius. And that's why you haven't gone to Pound Town, because technically you lose your insurance.
1: I mean, no, I don't think he'd care. I hope he's pounding. Yeah. I hope he's
2: is
1: pounding.
2: He pounded, do you
1: I
2: think?
1: So. I don't care.
2: You're happy if he's pounded.
1: I hope he finds some. I don't wish him. I don't
2: you like
1: have
2: him.
1: Any bad relationship yeah. with any person I've ever dated.
2: That's
1: like
2: a good
1: we're
2: thing.
1: Still friends with all of them. And then the house that I bought down south, I hope to pay and cover all the expenses.
2: Look
1: so
2: at you.
1: I'm at zero, net zero.
2: So if I made, and this is like just a general shot, you make $100,000 here.
1: Oh, you're living like a king.
2: Is that
1: like
2: true?
1: Like a king.
4: Let's
1: like
4: move the show.
2: Yeah, move the show.
4: Let's move the show.
1: I'm telling you, if you ever want, like, because you can legally be there 180 days a year, 90, and then you have to come back for 90, and then so you don't actually have to.
0: It's like a work visa type deal, or
1: no? I'm just saying legally, like even as an American with no visa, you can go for 3 months at a time, so you can spend 6 months a year in Italy.
2: That seems about right. Wow, how about that? What a life, April Macy. You're making everybody feel like they're not getting it done.
1: I'm trying over
2: here. That's good stuff.
1: Yes.
2: And now you're at the Desert Ridge Improv tonight, tomorrow, and Saturday.
1: I am.
2: I always ask this question at the end. I'll have you fix it. If you were in charge of the world, what's the first thing you'd change?
1: Oh, in charge of the world, what's the first
2: anything.
1: Thing?
2: It can be personal, too. It can be like for your own
1: benefit. I'm not going to be a selfish narcissist.
2: Well, that's what I would
1: say. I want diamonds.
2: I didn't say,
1: what about me?
2: I didn't say, how do we regale you in riches? I'm saying, if you could make a thing
1: I'd wear
2: change.
1: A crown. what would I change? I don't think there'd be all the wars. I think, no.
2: You'd eliminate war.
1: War and poverty. I feel
2: like that's a nice answer.
1: You have the means. Like, if Elon Musk and his rocket ships would just give a little bit of cash, like, what's his name's ex-wife? Is it Bezos' wife that's just giving away?
2: Handing it out.
1: Yeah, that's what it should be. Because how much do you need, you hog pig?
2: Me?
1: Like,
2: you're asking
1: much?
2: Me personally because this is the
1: you.
2: Question? No,
1: not
2: that's
1: you.
2: Actually, people ask me that in that exact same way almost every day.
1: How much do you need?
2: All
1: of
2: it.
1: Hog pig.
2: I'll take all of it. Hog pig is misspelling my name. But yeah, I will take all of it.
1: Yeah, that's the one thing about living in the country in Tuscany is occasionally you're like, oh, there's a wild boar. There's a porcupine. Yeah,
2: you got some stuff floating around.
1: Yeah, my dog got sick and I saw a fox coming at him. And I was like, oh, no.
2: Really? So you're living in the wild.
1: I live in the country.
0: Yeah. Like, what kind of dog?
1: I have just a little mutt. And oh, by the way, vet bills, I paid, he had surgery, $900 for his surgery, like blood work, all the testing, all right, medication.
2: Now you're just making us mad. Now you're rubbing it in.
1: Bucks alone here. $14,000 for the same surgery.
2: Just rubbing it in.
1: Sorry, guys. All right, well. Sorry.
0: And you get your hair done cheaper, too.
1: I do. That's Turkey. I got to go to Turkey.
2: What are you concerned about?
1: You want me to take you all on the Turkey trip?
2: That's it.
1: Get everybody some hair?
0: That's the next one.
1: Yeah.
2: April, I'd love to come out to Italy with you. We'll bring the whole show out.
1: Bring it. Comedian concierge.
2: There you go. And then you can give us a tour. Yeah, I'll wear gloves. I don't know how your tours end, but they seem to be fun for everybody. Maybe give Brady a finger as well.
1: Yeah, it's going to end on a private catamaran at the Amalfi Coast for the ladies.
2: Unbelievable.
1: Yeah.
2: All right, you're living the life that we all dream of. April Macy, go see her this weekend, Desert Ridge Improv. It's 98.
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1: It's John Holmberg here from the Morning Sickness, chilling away from my friends at Boring Mattress. At some point, buying a mattress became ridiculous. You walk into a store, there's 47 mattresses. They all look the same. One's called Supreme Cloud. One's the Luxury Dream. One's apparently infused with something from NASA. 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
9: Valley weather, happy Friday. Sunny today, high 106. Mostly clear this evening, overnight low 85. And that's Friday's Valley weather.
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0: This

0: There you go. It's Guns N' Roses right there, knocking all over the door. Man, April Macy's got it figured out. We're sitting in here talking about selling everything, moving to Italy.
1: Yeah, why are we here?
0: Seems amazing. That sounded great.
2: Does sound cool.
0: And she was fun. And you classy bastards, everybody emailing, holy hotness, Batman. I'd pound that. I'm like, what?
1: I'll take her to Pound Town.
0: Yeah, I'll take that to Pound Town. And then I'm not even going to read Sean Phillips' email. It starts, the subject is Firebush because she had red hair. I'm like, you guys are pigs. Don't you have jobs? You're supposed to listen, not do research. It's a lovely lady. Firebush. And Scott Haynes pointed out, he said, it wasn't a fingering tour. She was having oral sex and looking at the fountains because in Italy, they talk with their hands. So there's a lot of oral sex going on while he's doing the fingering. That sounds like a nice tour, though. She was fun. What an interesting thing. Go to Desert Ridge and stare at her for a little while and go, she might have figured out. She might have. I think that's called a life hack, I believe.
2: And she wasn't joking. She showed us a picture of her yard.
0: Amazing. It's a vineyard. Man, that's impressive. She's driving that Toyota Echo around and handing it to her brother and then running off to Italy.
1: Now I'm on her brother's side.
0: Me too. You know, rubbing it in.
1: Yeah.
0: Life hacks. That's smooth. It's 9:17. It's time for the entertainment drill on this beautiful Friday morning. Let's find out what's in that world. And it's brought to you by our friends at the Schwartz Laser Eye Center. 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The Schwartz Laser Eye Center, official eye center of the Suns and D-backs. Brady, entertain me.
2: Of course, this is the 25th anniversary of 9/11. Here's some other things that happened on 9/11.
0: That day?
2: Years before that.
0: Oh.
2: 72 years ago. 1954, the Miss America pageant made its network TV debut.
0: No kidding.
2: Lee Merriweather later played Catwoman. 1966 movie. She was
0: Miss America first?
2: Yeah, crowned the first winner.
0: How about that?
2: 59 years ago, 1967, the Carol Burnett Show premiered. Ran for 11 seasons. 25 primetime Emmys.
0: Any other massive tragedies that got wiped out by the 9/11 we now know? What was the worst thing that happened on 9/11?
2: 36 years ago, warrant released Cherry Pie.
0: That's pretty much it. That was the one. Uncle Tom's Cabin's on that album. That's.
2: You do have some people up. 32 years ago, Jessica Tandy died. Johnny Unitas died 24 years ago on 9/11. So it was a year after, actually.
0: Wait a minute, what? Oh, 24 Johnny Unitas, years ago. I see what you're saying. Yeah. Okay. My friend, Mark, has three kids.
2: John Witter.
0: Who?
2: John Witter, 23 years ago, 2003.
0: John Ritter?
2: 9/11. Ritter.
0: Oh, I thought you were saying Witter.
1: They said Witter.
0: My friend has three kids, and two of them are having their birthday today. And they're not twins. They're like 8 years apart. Both are kids born on September 11th. One in 2002 and one 18 years ago.
1: So we know when Mark went to Pound
0: Town. Mark goes to Pound Town fairly still. So there has one in his birthday. Is in March, August, September. Very close, unless they were preemies, to having that. So he gets and you know what it is? It's Valentine's Day.
1: Oh, yeah.
0: Yeah, he's going, Valentine's Day's making September 11th babies. And he knocked her stiff and put the biscuit in the basket on two Valentine's Days. So that's weird to have two kids on September 11th.
2: And
0: both of them.
2: 19 years ago on 9/11, Kanye released Graduation, his album.
0: After 9/11, it's intentional. Prior to that, I mean, I would wonder what would be considered the worst thing that's happened on September 11th other than that. Like, prior to that, what do we go, oh, that happened September 11th, that was rough.
2: Practical Magic 2.
0: Yeah, probably. Well, that's after, though. They're doing that on purpose.
2: Okay.
0: To try to make us feel better about 9/11 in 2001. And just always remind you, it could be worse.
2: Aaron Rodgers has a message for his former girlfriends.
0: Oh, yeah, he's been solid.
2: Shut your mouth. Yeah.
0: He did you a favor, baby. The only reason anybody's talking about you, Danica Patrick, or you, Shailene Woodley, is because you were with the King.
2: Yeah, he was on that Not Just for Football, yeah, or Not Just Football podcast.
0: And by the way, his new fake wife, she ain't tolerating this anymore. Tiffany, I think her name is, the one that no one knows.
2: Brittany,
0: that's right. Brittany. Tiffany, Brittany went interchangeable. He's talking about her. She's his queen, Shailene Woodley and Danica Patrick. You shut your fat traps. It was great watching. I like that Aaron. One thing I didn't like with Aaron Rodgers as a Packer was he seemed smug. And now I think he's turned it into trolling.
1: He's like Tom Brady now almost.
0: Yeah.
1: Like you don't hate him as much.
0: No, I'm enjoying the trolling quite a bit.
1: I mean, I do. But
0: as a Steeler fan, I'm not a big Aaron Rodgers guy. He's going to get us, bridge a gap, big deal. Win something with him, that's great. But he is absolutely trolling the hell out of people with his fake wife. And he just basically, like, you're curious about it, so that's why I do it. Why are you making fun of us? And it's because why wouldn't I?
1: I was going to say, is this the Manti Te'o part two or
0: that's
1: what?
0: That's the better part. He's doing what Manti did, only he's kind of doing it knowing she's fake. Manti got fooled.
2: Yeah, that's still wild.
0: It's still awesome. Great story about Manti Te'o.
2: This might shock you, but Sharon Stone is still, she's been celibate for quite a while.
0: Now, you think that's shocking?
2: Yeah.
0: Nobody wants to bone
2: she's
0: her
2: like
0: anymore.
2: 90. Because she only is interested in having sex with someone she cares about. She's 68.
1: Close enough. Same thing.
0: That's right. He said it. Kyle's right. 9 months before would have been about Christmas. My friend was pounded on Christmas and New Year's to have the September 11th babies. I was trying to find eight for some reason. I wanted a preemie. Get it out of the way.
2: Charlie Hunnam is making it clear that his new show featuring the cast of Sons of Anarchy is not Sons of Anarchy. It's a meta series where they play fictionalized versions of themselves. Show features the cast playing fictionalized versions of themselves at a fan convention, and they have to band together to face a real-world threat more dangerous than anything they've ever faced.
0: So it's the actors from Sons of Anarchy going together to go to a convention, and something happens at the convention.
2: Yes.
0: That's a pretty good idea.
2: And
0: I like that.
2: Pretty much everyone's aboard. Ron Perlman.
0: I kind of like that idea.
2: It is. That'll be on FX and Hulu.
0: It's a little Galaxy Quest, essentially, yeah, is what it is, but I kind of like it.
2: We got the trailer for the trial of Alec Baldwin.
0: Why didn't he just shut up? He keeps going back to this
2: thing. Well, because this one's going to basically...
0: It doesn't matter. He won't
2: show
0: shut
2: what
0: up.
2: He had to go through. And
0: no one
2: how
0: cares about
2: this,
0: what
2: yeah.
0: he went through. That's yep. the problem with Alec
2: That's
0: Baldwin.
2: That's immediately what you feel when you see the trailer.
0: Yeah. Alec Baldwin has tried to make people feel bad for him about shooting two people, accidentally or otherwise. Just shut up. He keeps bringing it up and wanting us to go, we feel so bad for you. We're never gonna. We would if you'd shut up. Like poor Alec Baldwin, he's kind of disappeared because that thing crushed him. He pulled over on the side of the road right after it happened to explain to people, no. I was there, yes, but we're going to have a jack-off. Listen, Lemon.
2: Oh, this movie trailer is John Travolta is in it. One, it's called November of 1963.
3: I played President Kennedy, Brett. I come out, I'm President Kennedy. It's like, look at me, I'm President Kennedy. That's my Boston accent, Brett, because I don't even try anymore.
1: You did such a good job
3: and I get in the car. I did. I was so good at Gotti that
2: well,
3: they said you should be
2: the Italian
3: side.
2: Theme going yeah. because
0: of course
2: it's,
0: he is.
2: It's about the mob's alleged ties to the Kennedy assassination.
0: Yeah.
2: Based on true events.
0: Well, so was Balto, and the dog talked.
3: I don't know. Maybe he did, maybe he didn't. But this is us. This is me as an Italian basically saying we killed Kennedy.
0: It's sort of ratting Italians out if you look at it. Travolta's doing a movie about
2: shut
0: how...
2: Shut your mouth!
0: But he should shut his mouth.
2: Yeah.
0: It's all about the Italians and their connection to killing Kennedy. Like, you shouldn't be doing that. That should be not Italians doing
1: it. Don't forget, he's kind of a Ricchione, too. I mean,
2: but then again...
0: Oh! Yeah. Wait, he's a Ricchione?
1: Does that mean gay?
0: Is that a game?
1: They were calling Vito that.
3: I don't know what you're talking about, Brett. You know, sometimes I've made so many good movies, been nominated for Academy Awards. What's going on here? Hold on a second. I shouldn't have killed Kennedy. I should kill Corey. Yeah. Just came in here in a Packers uniform. Ugh.
0: Why are you dressed like that? You're not a Packer fan.
2: And imagine. It makes sense now.
0: Who's the name on the back?
2: Packers.
4: You don't know.
0: Is it Walsh?
4: Thriller.
0: Who made you this?
2: Jimmy Bon Jovi.
0: Oh, Jimmy Bon Jovi. Oh, okay. I see what you're doing. Thriller got his own. Why a Packers? Oh, because you're a Packer. I get it now. All right. When did that happen? Just recently?
1: What, the Packer part or the Jersey part?
0: Well, no, the Packer part's been most of his, from his mid-teen life on to today. But how about that? All right, sit down, Packer fan. Nobody likes that he's wearing that.
1: No.
3: I just, you know, I just was in the middle of my conversation about killing Kennedy and something worse happened.
2: Finally, the British Royal Mint released a Pink Floyd collection inspired by Dark Side of the Moon. It includes a solid gold guitar pick. That'll run you $7,770. Wow. And then there's a coin. It's 1 ounce of gold. $7,100 for that.
0: Okay.
2: They do have a cheaper one. If you want the cheapest thing, is a coin that's out of copper and nickel. It's $25.
0: It's New Year's, you Jew. Everybody's doing the math for me on Mark's sex dates. It's New Year's, Jew, not Valentine's Day. That was only 7.5 months ago. I'm like, all right.
2: They're preemies.
0: I wanted preemie babies. I wanted to see babies in the NICU. What? Get them in the heater. Put those kids in that heater for a little bit. Like Corey. You had to be in a heater, probably. They didn't put you in the NICU?
2: Put them on ice.
0: You were really early, though. And you just went home? Well, no wonder. They needed to put you in the microwave for a couple of months like they do some of those other preemies, and you come out okay.
2: They're like, look, there's nothing we can do with this. You guys gotta take him home.
0: Here, get rid of him.
2: You gotta take him home.
0: Did you go home swaddled or in a trash bag? That was a good one. It's 9:27. We got ourselves a Guadalupe Squares with Corey Thriller Walsh, Packer fan. Oh, see, we don't like this at all. But we'll do the squares. We need a girl. We need a guy. I think we got our pit tickets for U-Fest still. Yeah, we get you Godsmack tickets for tomorrow night. The winner gets those. 585-9800. That's the number. We'll play the squares next.
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0: It's John Holmberg here from The Morning Sickness, and it's time once again for this week's Pick of the Litter, brought to you by our friends at TurfMonstersAZ.com. What a story we have for this week's Pick of the Litter. It is Snowball. Snowball's been down at the shelter, we'll say around 2 years. There was hope for Snowball. Had a foster family. They loved Snowball. Snowball loved the foster family. And Snowball was looking like it was going to go home. The foster person died. Snowball had to come back. Snowball's history is not good. Abuse was part of Snowball's early life. Six-year-old dog, white little fluffy guy, so much fun, loves to play, needs somebody that's going to be a little bit patient. Snowball needs a home right now. It is time to get Snowball out of the shelter and get this dog what it deserves. Let's make the end of Snowball's world, the last 10 years Snowball has, the best you could ever imagine for a dog. One of you guys out there listening can do it. 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
11: Valley weather, happy Friday. Sunny today, high 106. Mostly clear this evening, overnight low 85. And that's Friday's Valley weather.
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Said that before. You call us up, 585-9800. You got U-Fest tickets if you win the Guadalupe Squares, if you're a good girl. So far, haven't had a quality broad. Let's get one right now. It's Queens of the Stone Age. No One Knows, 98. We get-

0: love that one. That's Queens of the Stone Age. It's 9:45 here in the Morning Sickness, and look at us go. We've got ourselves a Guadalupe Squares ready to go. Thriller Walsh is in his Packer gear.
1: Hey, yeah. It was either this or Cardinals, man. I had to go Packers.
0: You know, I've said the phrase that you said a couple weeks ago, which...
1: What's that?
0: Nobody really... That a dick is not a deal breaker.
1: Mm-hmm.
0: And you stand by it, like, so calmly. And I've talked to many people where it actually is.
1: I don't think the guys you're talking to like dick.
0: Huh?
1: I don't think the guys you're talking to like dick.
2: So the guys you talk to...
0: Wait a minute, are you?
1: No.
0: But if dick's not a deal breaker, yeah, then that breaker. Means you like dick.
1: Well, I don't like it, but, you know.
0: But you'll taste one.
1: No.
0: Well, what are you doing?
1: Get out of the way.
0: What do you mean get out of the way? It's just, not a freight train.
2: No, just push it out of the way.
1: Push it out of the way.
0: For what?
1: I don't know. There's something down there.
0: But you'll do that. All right, Corey. See, and he says he's not gay, but he just said, move the dick. I'll take care of this. That's pretty gay.
1: It's not always a dick.
0: What?
1: It's not always a dick.
0: No, I know. Sometimes there is.
1: Once in a while, yeah.
0: If it gets, is that right?
1: Well, I don't go looking for it.
0: Brett, are you listening
2: you
0: to
2: know
0: this?
2: You know what? It'll never get in the way.
0: It will, but you just move it.
2: Yeah.
0: It's cumbersome.
1: It is in the way.
2: Yeah. Get in the way.
0: Yeah.
1: Correct.
0: This is making him sick, and he's siding with you.
2: No more Thriller music for him. Yeah, we've got a new song.
1: Another one?
2: Yeah, there you go. I thought you might play Move. Yeah. Get out the way.
0: It's Rue, Corey.
2: Well, you can move it out of Rue's way.
0: Yeah. Is RuPaul on the list?
1: No.
0: You wouldn't bang with
2: racist.
1: No.
0: You're confusing. Every week you like confuse me a little more.
1: I like confusing you.
0: I'm curious. I'm bi-curious about you.
2: Whoa.
0: Wow.
1: Oh, man.
0: I don't know about this. That's just so strange. Anyway, well, welcome aboard. It's Corey Thriller Walsh, everybody.
1: All right.
0: A dick is not a deal.
2: I like to move it.
0: Yeah, I don't know what's going on. I've got questions. I just don't know how to formulate them quite yet.
1: That's
0: about
1: right.
0: A dick is not a deal breaker. How did you find out a dick's not a deal breaker?
1: Now you meet the right person, you're like, I could ignore it.
0: No kidding.
1: What? Yeah.
0: How do you ignore it? I've met a lot of nice guys, and they're like, I'd ignore his dick. That doesn't happen.
2: You ignore Stemming's dick?
0: I've tried to ignore it my entire life.
2: And that's your best friend.
0: Yeah. We get along great. Mark and I have been... Since
1: you've been
0: fifth grade.
1: Skin in the Jeep, yeah.
0: Oh, we've been all over. Like, you know, we wrestled, we played football, we did all sorts of stuff.
1: What kind of wrestling?
0: Grease.
1: Mm-hmm. Yeah.
0: Yeah, we've done all sorts of, but never once have I thought his dick wouldn't stop me. It's precisely what stops
1: it's
0: me.
1: It's not wrestling unless you grab his crotch. That's wrestling.
0: All right. This guy. All right, let's get right to the squares. Right.
2: Kitty KB started doing the squares.
0: Yeah, I don't know what happened. Kitty KB's even like, Jesus, that's gay. Kitty KB would hit the dump button on that one. It's time for your Guadalupe squares. We got U-Fest tickets, and we're going to give those away to the winner. But let's first talk to Corey. A dick is not a deal breaker, Walsh. He is our host. Go ahead, Corey. Take it away.
1: Thank you, Chancellor. Let's begin here at top of the score. We got Alec Baldwin and other members of 30 Rock here joining us.
3: That's right, Lemon. I'm here to defend myself.
4: That's right. I'm here, too. I'm from 30 Rock, too. Why doesn't anyone feel sorry for Alec Baldwin?
3: That's right, Tracy. Why am I always taking the heat?
4: I don't understand it, Alec Baldwin. All you did was shoot two people and nobody feels sorry for you.
3: That's exactly right. I was the original Lindsay Clancy.
4: That's right. You were suffering from some sort of a thing.
3: That's exactly it. Tracy gets me. Why don't you?
4: Yeah, we had to do something about that. How come a man who shot two people can't do a documentary about how bad he feels about it and that people feel sorry for him and get him gifts? Just everybody else getting Halal Baldwin gifts or whatever her name is, the wife. She's like 12 years old. She wasn't even there.
1: Why are you sounding jealous?
4: I'm a little upset I didn't get my own documentary. I got run over by a Walmart truck and nobody seems to want to film anything about that.
3: I'll film it, Tracy. Help me with my documentary.
4: Oh, I will, Alec Baldwin. He's innocent. The man that shot those two people is innocent. Same as Lindsay Clancy. That lady killed three kids. She's innocent. Mistrial. The court has spoken. You're out of order.
1: Oh, Judge Tracy Morgan.
4: You're out of order. That would be a good show.
1: That would be a good show.
4: Judge Tracy Morgan, show me the receipts.
3: Here's the gun. What do you think, Tracy?
4: I think you shot those two people, but you didn't mean it, and that's all that matters. It's intention. The Walmart truck didn't mean to kill me and my friends, but it almost did. I still got a ton of money. Alec Baldwin's entitled to millions of dollars for accidentally killing those people.
1: Okay.
3: Tracy, you finally get it.
4: I told you, Alec Baldwin, I'm in your corner. Because if I'm not, you might shoot me. You scare me to death. You're the white OJ.
3: All I'm right. not O.J. Simpson.
4: He killed two people who walked free, too. You're just the same as O.J.
1: All right, now to the top middle score. Get ready for the NFL weekend. Bill Cowher joining us.
5: A little emotional about football. It's right around, Grant. A little emotional about
6: already?
5: Football.
1: Yes. I was going to go out there and lose.
6: Here's a Kleenex.
5: Thank you, Brady. So I appreciate it. Brady understands. It's a very emotional time for me right now. You just have to get it. What's coming our way? Football season. 17 weeks, 18 yep. weeks. Football. It's here. CBS. We got the whole new crew. It's going to be great. No Tony Romo. He's not here. He's
1: no,
5: he's going to drink a couple of drinks a little bit.
6: Oh. Did you guys toast him?
5: We're going to do a toast for Tony. Send it off to JJ and Jim. It's going to be great. I'm very excited about this season. I talked to my wife, V. I talked to my daughter, Megan. We're very excited about the season.
6: I'm glad you're back.
5: It's good to be back in your homes.
1: Every week.
5: Very emotional. Bill Cowher gets very emotional every once in a while. You got to understand, sometimes the chin doesn't jut out. It starts getting a little weepy. Starts getting a little shaky. We're going to talk football this weekend, and that's my favorite thing in the world to do. Brett, go Bears.
7: Yeah, damn right.
5: Brady, go Bengals.
3: John, go Steelers. That's what we're talking about, Steelers. You?
1: It's fine.
3: Go f*** yourself.
5: A dick is definitely a deal breaker. It's going to be a segment
1: Green
5: on,
1: Bay, yes.
5: It's going to be a segment on the NFL today.
1: Not a fan of the Green Bay body type.
5: Yeah, no, I don't like that. Not at all. Go ahead.
1: Over now to the top right square, President Trump. How are you, sir?
8: I'm great if you vote for me. $5,000 for anybody. None. I didn't know, but I looked it up. There's no law against paying people to vote for you. So I said it in Texas two nights ago. The Republicans win. Yep. Every man and woman in America
1: adult.
8: Gets... I heard it. $5,000, but anybody that interrupts me loses it. So out for you.
1: Oh, no.
8: $5,000 is how it is. $5,000. Brett, are you going to vote Republican or Democrat?
7: $5,000. Whatever
8: five grand
7: you want.
8: In Brett's pocket.
6: I'm
8: that
6: voting
8: happens.
6: Twice.
8: That's right. Brady's going to get $10,000. There's also no rule against that.
1: You didn't want multiple votes before, man. This is it. This is how you get fake votes.
8: And, Corey, all the residents of New America. Albuquerque, New America. So long as they're residents, because a lot of those people aren't. There are a lot of fishy Southerners that live up in that state. And that's why we're changing the name. I've been to New Mexico.
1: Really?
8: You've seen it? Oh.
1: Why?
8: If that's New Mexico, Old Mexico looks pretty sh** to me. So we'll call it New America and watch it. It'll flourish. New America. Las Cruces, New America. It sounds good. It rolls off the tongue.
1: To rename Albuquerque while you're at it.
8: Albuquerque will be called Whitey. Caucasian America. I like it. I like it a lot. $5,000. But if the Democrats win, guess what? Buckus.
1: Oh.
8: You'll get nothing. You'll get $0. And that's a beautiful thing.
1: Let's make a deal.
8: And that's exactly right. And you're going to lose money if the Democrats win.
7: It's the art of the deal.
8: It's the art of the deal. That's exactly right. I had no idea. I looked. I said, has anybody ever thought about paying the voters? Somebody said, well, we thought about it. We didn't think we'd need a law. There isn't one. And I have $1.2 trillion burning a hole in my pocket just to hand out to you if the Republicans win. And not just all Republicans. I'll even give it to the Democrats and the libtards. Even them. I want
1: that works.
8: One thing I hate, Toledo the libtard. I want everyone to be even. I hate two things in this world.
1: Okay.
8: Prejudice.
1: Yep.
8: And goddamn libtards. Those are the worst things. I don't like judging people, and I don't like libtards. That's it. $5,000. Corey, what would you do with $5,000? Probably buy a whole load of dicks for $5,000, I'm guessing.
6: A new glove to move away.
8: $5,000 and a new towel. Gotta get a new towel, because the one you've got now is all crusted up from your boy dates. I think you might, Corey. I think you should listen to the tape, Corey. If a dick's not a deal breaker, I think you date boys. Is there anyone in the room you'd like to go out
7: no.
8: with? Rub up against?
7: No.
8: Is there anyone in the building?
7: No.
8: Nobody here. Rudy?
1: Rudy's a nice guy, but,
8: but a dick is a deal breaker with Rudy, right?
1: No, not hard.
8: What's wrong with her?
6: Wow.
1: The age difference is crazy.
8: Be honest, Corey. You've said enough. Whose dick do you want to see? That's the big thing.
1: Puppy.
8: Puppy dick is not an answer.
9: Sir, the texters are pointing out that for Holmberg, a dick wasn't a deal breaker with Kim Petras.
8: That is true.
1: That's true. Kim's not bad.
8: Kim Petras was not bad.
1: Kim's not bad at
8: but
1: all.
8: But she did cut it off.
1: Oh, really?
8: So at the very least, it's just kind of a...
7: You don't have to move it out of the way.
8: You don't have to move it. It's right, already been...
1: Forward.
8: It's been removed. And now it's just a...
1: Medically.
8: A dry, open cavern.
1: Hey, you know what?
8: You can
1: fix
8: stick
1: that.
8: Your fingers and your gloves and whatever you want in there. But if she had a wiener, I'd make her keep her panties on. I certainly wouldn't say what you said was just move it out of the way.
1: Twitter talk.
0: All right.
1: Over now to the middle left.
0: No 5,000 for you. I don't want you spending money on things.
1: Oh, middle left square now, the stars of 9/11.
0: Happy 9/11, everybody. We're back.
1: Oh, hey. That's George Bush. Hey. Georgie, what's up, man?
0: I'm bringing out my best friends from 9/11.
1: Yeah.
0: Dick Cheney's here. How you doing, Dick?
1: He's back from the dead.
0: He's a good man. He's a good man. He got a lot done. He's got a lot done there. We got that whole Al-Qaeda figured out. We got Al-Qaeda. Of course, can't forget Rudy Giuliani, mayor of New York. He was there for a little while.
1: Yeah.
0: That's right, sir. I was there. It was right at your right-hand side. It was a wonderful time for both of us. I think we had a great time. God, I missed 9/11. Everybody loved me back then. It was a wonderful time to be alive.
1: How was
0: You're
1: your
0: dripping. Camera, remember when we were... Yep. Yeah, you got your hairs bleeding. His hair is full of dye.
1: It is.
0: Speaking of dying, 9/11, everybody, I was there for that. I was part of it. Remember when I stood on the rubble and all those bones? I made everybody feel like
1: awesome.
0: We were
1: gonna...
0: I said, hey, everybody... you know what? That guy screamed out and goes, I can't hear you. And I said, but I can hear you. Pretty soon they're going to hear us. We didn't do anything real good about that.
1: So. You gave your best effort.
0: Try.
1: Mission accomplished.
0: Right. Look, I stood up on that rubble too. Remember, I gave my speech. Everybody's like, you're the mayor of America. Everybody's like, Rudy Giuliani's my favorite person in America. I was going to win for president. Remember, I was almost the president for a little while. Dick Cheney couldn't have done that.
6: So close.
0: So close. Anyway, happy 9/11, everybody. Everybody just...
1: 25 years.
0: What's Dick Cheney doing over there? He's got... Oh, Jesus. Uh-oh. Look out, everybody. Dick Cheney's got his gun out. He's going hunting again. I think he's... Get out of quail. Ah,
1: thank God, Terry. He just can't tell the difference.
0: Yeah, we're just back. So 9/11, remember. Just as bad as you think things are now. Think back. It's never been different.
7: Cheney sounds like a 30s villain.
0: Yeah, see?
6: Yeah, see? Yeah.
1: I mean, hey, the shoe fits.
0: That's where I was from. Yeah, yeah, see?
1: Over now to the Center Square Hitler Art Auctioneer Brady.
10: Well, no, I mean, come on.
1: What?
10: Not the auctioneer.
1: Come on now.
10: I was the Hitler Art Auction buyer. I liked how you had to raise your
0: hand for it.
10: I got one the other day.
1: Oh,
10: I raised
1: my hand. Why did you purposely buy a Hitler piece?
10: Because, Hachtung! I said, Hachtung! It's not an auction. It's an auction! See what I did there? I made a German. Yeah, Hitler stuff's funny.
1: Oh, okay.
10: To everybody, I think.
1: Oh, sure.
10: Owning a piece of Hitler is owning a piece of Hitlery. So I love history.
1: Yeah.
10: And I prominently displayed my Hitler art.
1: Yes.
10: It's an original.
1: Did you show it to Larry?
10: Larry liked it a lot,
1: oh,
10: or
1: really?
10: Else. And I really enjoy that. I have an autographed copy of Mein Kampf, and it's, you know, I'm a collector. I'm a collector of amazing artifacts. I also have his knife set.
1: Oh.
10: Fine-crafted Hitlery, they call it. It's a lovely thing. I have that.
1: Okay, also his kitchen set.
10: Hitlery cutlery. Yeah, I wrote that down. Yeah, I got his kitchen set. I have his dog collar.
1: Hey.
10: His dog's name was Juden.
1: Got the same breed?
10: Well, it taught him to control the Jews. He just, sit, Juden. Lay down, Juden. It was just him practicing for later. Oh, Hitler, you card.
1: Don't spill that to Scully, please.
10: He was so funny before the thing. Good guy.
1: No.
10: Don't say I hate him.
1: No, not a good guy.
10: Good guy. You don't know that. You didn't ever meet him.
1: Did you meet him?
10: No, and that's why I can't say I didn't like him either. He could have won me over.
1: With a good brisket.
10: Look, I've seen the videos. You get me a good brisket. That's true.
0: He cooked.
10: And you know it would have been the good pork? Because he ate it. That's why he hated those people.
1: That's a new level of slow roast. Ooh,
10: that's exactly right. He liked the pork. You know it. Hey,
1: yeah.
10: If you didn't, I've seen videos. The dude seemed pretty persuasive.
1: Well, he yelled a lot.
10: He might have won me over. Who am I to say?
1: All right, now over to the middle right square. John Travolta joining us.
11: Yeah, I was just in the squares a little bit ago.
1: Yeah.
11: I'm telling a movie tale. I got a new
10: Gangsta.
11: Movie tale. What's it called, Brady? I forgot the name of the movie. You remember the movie? He's just talking about it. I forgot it.
12: November
11: 1963, and everybody remembers what happened.
12: Do you remember?
11: Yeah, that was the thing. Yeah, I remember that. It was Oh Sandy. So I remember what it was. What was this like?
12: Oh, What a Night.
11: Yeah, it was Oh, What a Night is a different. That's Chicago. We're trying to do Grease.
1: No,
11: song.
1: No, there's also.
11: Is it Oh, What a Night? That's Four Seasons. I don't know who sang it. I don't even care.
12: Wait,
11: they were not even in the same month
1: the hall,
11: or anything.
1: Go down the hall and listen to it.
11: Yeah, but you can change the words, but what are you doing? We were singing about Greece. What do I have to do with the Four Seasons? We're going to do a movie about the Four Seasons next, evidently.
1: All right.
11: Yeah, I think it'll be like one of those things when you just go out and you say,
13: Summer Nights?
11: Tell me more, tell me more. Yeah, you know. Is our youth
1: Did
11: pulling
1: she
11: it up?
1: Look like-
11: Yeah. It's it, yeah.
13: I don't have the words.
11: I don't know it.
1: You don't know it?
11: Oh, I know a little bit of it. It's been a while since I sang this
12: one. Blast.
11: I shot Kennedy right in the face. My friend said, shoot him in the face. So guess what I did? I shot him in the face. It's not a very good song, but it's something I remember. That's
1: it's
11: the
1: true to life.
11: Yeah, it's like Thanksgiving. It's a Thanksgiving treat. You're going to watch me tell on all the Italians how we did it. Right, Brett? It's
13: no.
11: Time we all said who was behind it all.
1: He's not honorary anymore?
11: Yeah, and the one clip from the movie that's pretty cool is when I look and I go, we got to get Oswald. He's going to tell it was the Italians and then make it so I can't make a movie in a few years. So I did it. Right on time for 9/11. Let's talk about Kennedy's head.
1: All right. Yeah. All right, now over to the bottom left square. Brittany's a secret square. Give us a hint.
14: What's up, guys? I'm probably the best guitarist in the world. I played for a band called Styx.
11: Oh. Uh-huh.
14: And my lead singer was a twink.
11: Well, allergic to light.
1: It was all of Styx. All of Styx was, man.
14: I also was in Damn Yankees.
13: That's right. All right. We know Tommy.
15: Yeah, yeah.
1: Over now to the bottom middle square, Dave Mustaine. It's his birthday, I believe.
16: Yeah. Happy birthday to me. I looked in the mirror this morning. I said, hello, me. Happy birthday to me. And the man looking back looks really old and weird. But that's okay, because we're all right, and we're going on tour.
14: Yeah. Happy birthday, Dad.
16: Thanks.
1: Whoa, your son's going through puberty. Your son's going through puberty, man. It's over.
13: It's a little Mustaine.
14: I'm getting older.
16: Little Mustaine is in his 40s at this point. That's right, little Dave. Little Dave is a man now because his dad is almost 80.
14: I'm mature.
16: But I can still shred.
14: Yeah. Yeah.
16: Hello, Corey.
1: Hi, how you doing?
16: It's our new Megadeth album, A Dick Is Definitely a Deal Breaker.
1: Sure.
16: Yeah.
1: You say that on stage, and yet I know.
16: I would.
1: You would? All right, open up.
16: What?
1: You said you would.
14: What? He's going to move it. I think Corey wants me to blow him.
16: Not going to do it. No.
1: All right, now let's hop on over to the bottom right square. Our Lord and Savior, please be my Savior here, Trent Reeb.
17: Yeah. Hi, Corey.
1: Hi, how you doing?
17: Wow. Just move it out of the way.
1: Oh, you're not picky, sir.
17: What about the balls?
1: What about them?
17: Wow. Wow. Have you ever had balls in your hands that aren't yours?
1: No.
17: Then how do you know it's not a deal break? Let me see your hands. Let me just see him.
1: Never
17: mind.
1: Hand.
17: I put my balls in there, but they won't fit. Yeah.
1: Oh,
17: Dick is not a deal breaker. We'll go down in history. It's the most confusing sentence ever said in the Guadalupe Square. That's getting it done. All right, move on.
1: All right, here. We got on the phone today.
14: Yeah.
15: I don't know who the chick is but Jorge is the one of
11: them. Jorge and Miriam? Is it Miriam?
18: Kea.
11: Who's Miriam? Yeah.
18: No idea.
11: Oh, it says it on your phone. That's who's paying your bills.
15: Nice burner phone.
1: Oh.
18: I guess so.
17: Oh, this is crooked.
11: Yes. All right, here we go. All right, not Miriam. Pick a square.
18: No, I'm sorry. Trump square.
1: All right, top right square. Trump first.
16: I didn't understand a word she said. But she'll get off that Obama phone if she votes Republican. Everybody gets $5,000.
15: Move the crank out of the way, sir. You'll understand her.
16: Exactly like Obama has to do. Move the dick out of the way. You're just like Obama.
1: Wow.
16: You're a liberal cuck weirdo who bangs a guy.
1: He's got to fix one more thing.
16: That's exactly how I see you now, Corey. You're white Obama.
1: Wow.
16: You're Caucasian Obama, I call you. That's your new name, Caucasian Obama. And you bang dudes.
1: I don't stutter like he does, though.
16: Well, that's all right. You just bang dudes. He just says, Michelle, move it out of the way. Hot black chocolate coming through. Go ahead.
1: All right, question for you here. Nearly 70% of all U.S. workers are bound by an NDA. True or false?
16: 70% are bound by an NDA. We should probably get that number up. A lot less trials. If everyone signed an NDA, wouldn't it be great? Although we both know, because Stormy Daniels signed an NDA, that those don't matter after a while. People just talk. I'll say that's probably true.
1: Okay.
16: Corey, you should have people signing NDAs. As many dicks as you're moving out of the way. Somebody's going to talk.
1: Oh, man.
16: And they're probably going to sound like this. Because they have something in their mouth, don't they, Brady? A lot of people whisper about Corey being gay. But wow. Corey says it out loud. They don't have to whisper anymore.
1: All right, so you're saying true. Now, Kea, do you agree or disagree with true?
18: True.
1: Well, that is incorrect, then. Circle gets that square.
11: Oh, wait, I'm sorry.
1: All right, over to Jorge here. Make your choice.
18: Yeah!
19: Dave Mustaine.
16: Yeah. I knew he'd pick me.
14: Yeah!
16: Jorge! It's good to talk to you.
14: Yeah!
16: We're talking for Megadeth language.
1: Yes.
16: He understands me. Go ahead and ask me a question.
1: Okay, okay.
16: I'll answer it to the best of my ability. Yeah. Yeah.
1: A kiwi is naturally radioactive, true or false?
16: A kiwi? People from New Zealand are called that. They're radioactive. You know what I am?
1: What's that?
16: Radioactive!
10: Yeah.
16: I'm active on the radio. Play more Megadeth, Larry.
1: So are you saying true or false to this?
16: No, I don't think food's naturally radioactive.
1: All right.
16: Yeah.
1: All right, so you're saying false then. Now,
10: yeah.
1: Jorge, do you agree or disagree with false?
19: I'm going to disagree.
1: Well, that's incorrect. Then next hits that square.
10: Oh. That's my dad! Yeah! Dare you disagree with us?
16: We're Megadeth. I'm going to shred.
1: Oh, okay.
16: Right. Look at me shredding. Yeah. Go ahead.
1: Over now back to Kea here. Make your choice.
20: Trip.
1: Trip Reeb, okay.
16: How do you understand her?
1: She's making it quick. I respect that. No more ums.
17: Yeah.
1: No more ahs.
17: I like a woman who sounds like her mouth is full.
1: Same here, sir. Same here.
17: Well, you just made it gross. Anyway, go ahead. You.
1: The world's oldest hotel opened in 705 AD.
17: The world's oldest hotel?
16: You have a suite there.
17: Yeah, I did. I was banging membership side bitches card back in 705. Hourly rates.
1: Oh, wow.
17: Because the life expectancy was 3 minutes.
1: Mm-hmm. That's fair.
17: I will say, wow, that's somebody's whispering.
1: Oh, someone's cheating.
17: Yee. I'll say that's probably true. That seems about right.
1: All right, sir, you're saying true. Now here,
17: is it still open?
1: I don't know.
17: Isn't it the King's Inn over on 27th Avenue?
16: They closed
17: that down. What a sad day.
1: All right, yeah, Kea, you're saying true here. Now, do you agree or disagree with true, Kea?
20: True.
1: That's correct, then.
16: Yeah.
1: Next hits that square.
17: Oh, boy.
16: Oh, boy.
17: Oh, boy.
1: Okay, now, Jorge, with a block here, you can do Brady's secret square.
19: Oh, yeah, that Tommy Shaw.
16: Tommy!
10: Yeah!
16: Oh,
10: yeah. Yeah. Damn Yankee.
1: Deep dive on that one.
16: Through the block.
17: All it's right. Actually a good game.
1: Yes. Another block. All right. Oh, man. Okay,
16: oh, yeah.
1: Back to Kea here. You can do a block with Hitler Arc Brady.
20: Brady. Oh.
10: Right. Yeah, hi, Kea. I have no idea what you're saying.
1: God, it's Brady.
10: It's like my wife. You talk and I just don't hear a thing.
1: Just Brady quietly.
10: Just whatever you're blah, blah, blah to you. Hey, you want any Hitler art? I've got a big exhibition this weekend. I'm going to be showing all my Hitler stuff off.
1: Oh, God.
10: It's going to be great. Are you in an attic by chance, Kea? Because I could possibly use that.
1: Oh, no.
10: Hey, Corey.
1: Yes.
10: Would you move my Wiener Schnitzel out of the way and we can dress you as Hitler and play games?
1: Not you, sir. I have no attraction to you.
10: I want to f*** Corey as Hitler to make what he says worse.
1: Oh, God. At that point, it's in your hands, not mine.
10: All right. Go ahead.
1: All right, question for you here. Cookie Monster's real name on Sesame Street is Stanley. True or false?
10: No. Everybody knows that is Sidney.
1: Oh.
10: The Cookie Monster.
1: Okay.
10: Yeah, Sidney is his name. That's it.
1: Okay.
10: Would you hitch over and grab my knockwurst?
1: No.
10: That's what gay Hitler would have said if he met Corey. Move my knockwurst out of the way.
1: Why are you implying that gay Hitler's different?
10: And put that in my butt. That's Corey and gay Hitler.
1: All right, then.
10: I'd sell that art.
1: All right, so you are saying false then. Now, let's see here. Kea, do you agree or disagree with false for the block? She died.
17: Kay is
20: false.
1: So you're agreeing. All right, that's the block then.
16: Yeah, she did it. Wow.
1: Thanks, that's good. Next one wins here. All right, back to Jorge.
17: Before he takes cower, he wins.
16: Huh?
1: Oh, oh, totally. Yeah. Jorge, go for cower. You can go for a clean win.
19: All right, let's do Bill Cower.
5: You could be Baldwin, could be Cower. He's got two.
1: Next one wins anyway.
5: It's all going very well. And this next one wins no matter what. Let's get this out of the way.
1: All right.
5: Like a dick in Corey's life on a Friday. Just get
1: this
5: thing
1: going. Well, it's like preseason,
5: going.
1: Sir. That's
5: Let's
1: not
5: move
1: the focus.
5: It out of the way. Let's go.
1: It's like preseason.
5: Corey, make me sick. Go ahead.
17: Don't cry over it.
5: You're driving me nuts, I'll tell you that.
1: There are 20 clubs.
10: Why don't you ride my Venus Schleider?
1: German jokes. You're waiting for this all day, weren't you?
10: I love my Hitler humor. Nothing says funny to me like Adolf Hitler.
1: That's a real Brady quote.
10: That's true. I love my Hitler funnies.
1: There are 20.
5: Remember that? Remember that comic strip, the Hitler funnies?
1: Every Sunday.
5: I used to read those every Sunday. Color ones. Like color ones were the best. Put your little finger over your mouth, start doing it, marching. It's pretty good stuff.
2: Are you guten tight?
1: Oh.
2: Or do we need some Wiener Schneider Vaseline?
5: This stuff's great. This is great. Oh. Right out of the,
1: Brady,
5: right out
1: of the comments. Too many, man.
5: I love it. Let's throw it back to Jim Nance and get out of this mess. Go ahead.
1: All right. There are 20 quadrillion ants on Earth, and together they weigh more than all birds and mammals combined.
5: That's true. A lot of people don't know about ants. They're out there all over the place, and they get, you know what? They get the ants started, and then they turn around, and you got less ants, and they're still going to weigh more than birds.
1: And they turn into Jimmy
5: ants? Expert. And then it's exactly right.
21: Ants
5: and then
21: in your pants.
5: That's what you get, ants in your pants. That's right, because you're 12 years old, Brady. It's time for you to stop.
21: I'm leaving.
1: Wow.
5: I'm with Brady on that one. He's... Kirby must be listening.
1: That's what I meant. Push this dick out of the way.
5: That's right. Push this dick out of the way and get him out. Ants in your pants. We don't need that. All right. I'll say that's probably true. There's a lot of ants.
1: All right.
5: I don't know who counted 20 quadrillion. It's pretty brave. Nobody's going to question that. So I'll say that's probably true.
1: All right. So you're saying true now. Jorge, for the win, do you agree or disagree with true?
19: Yeah, let's agree.
1: That's correct.
22: That's exactly right. Jorge with the comeback.
1: All right.
22: Nice job, Jorge.
21: Come back, kid.
22: Hang on to both of you. Even Kaya, who is a one word at a time type person. Makes Brady sound like a wordsmith.
23: I think she's being held captive.
22: Yeah, I think it did sound like she, but that's why, you know, she was asked if she was in an attic. That would have helped Brady's art piece. That's it. All right, I just got this word as we're closing up shop here. Our Operation Hydration final numbers are in.
1: Oh.
22: You ready for this one? You ready for this one?
21: Symphony.
22: Over 2.2 million bottles of water went to the. Phoenix Rescue Mission, because you guys.
1: How about that?
5: I just started to say, like Bill Cowher, got a little emotional. 2.2 million bottles went over to the Phoenix Rescue Mission because you guys were so generous with your water.
22: That's a beautiful thing.
1: It's amazing.
22: So excellent job by all of you and to everybody else. It's going to be unbelievable. So the exact amount is out there. That is outrageous. So, and we are going to have more coming in because our friend Tommy Mello from A1 Garage Doors has something he's coming in next week to tell us about. So that's not even the final number, but that's where we are. How about that?
1: That's insane.
22: Nice job, Brett.
21: Oh, thank you.
22: And everyone else involved and all the people who dropped off. That's huge. Football this weekend.
1: It's time.
22: It's time. You don't care.
1: No, I follow it for, you
22: know. Because you work at a sports station.
1: Yeah.
22: You really don't care.
1: Well, I watch a little bit.
22: But do you care?
1: I watch the highlights.
22: Do you care?
1: I care when it's good.
22: Oh, my God. He's like a girl.
1: Wow.
21: Well,
22: yeah, that's true.
1: Won,
22: that's a good point.
1: It's not good.
22: Does anybody ever say to you, just move that out of the way. I'm going to do my business.
1: Me when I was born.
22: Oh, man. It's just getting tragic. Hey, Larry, watch this. Is a dick a deal breaker on a date? Yeah, he says yeah.
1: Pretty okay, quick. He shrugged. He didn't say no.
22: No, he's like, that's sort of obvious. I think
1: it might okay.
22: be. Okay. Larry would be like, so, what do you do?
2: Well, sometimes I pee standing up and I flop my dick around.
22: And Larry's like, we're done here. All right, yeah. Larry and I went to lunch once with a girl who had something wrong with her hands.
1: Okay.
22: She was very pretty, but she had something wrong with her hands. And I hadn't said anything, and normally I'd be the one that does it. And Larry looks and he goes, so, what's with the hands?
1: Nice. Straightforward. No, straightforward's good.
22: She had some sort of, like, Toledo's Africa elbow. Her hands were, like, rotting. But she agreed to go to the lunch with us, and Larry couldn't go for 5 more minutes watching those things float around our food without asking, so, am I going to die from that?
1: Is it infectious?
22: Yeah. So Larry would say, so, what's with the dick? And Corey would say, just move it out of the way.
1: Yeah.
22: Strange man. Strange young man. That's it. We're done. You guys have yourselves a grand weekend. Football.
1: Wait, we got Larry.
22: Larry McFeely.
24: I was going to say, I got front row U-Fest tickets today. Front row. So tune in. This is your chance to win.
22: That's
1: just
22: right.
1: Just today, or is it Monday also?
22: Well, it's well, U-Fest tomorrow. Saturday.
24: Oh, tomorrow. So yeah.
1: You trick anybody.
24: Front row today. Be listening.
22: Jesus Christ.
21: I'm going to get Corey a pair for Monday.
5: Yeah, you know what? You can take, you can take whoever you want.
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1: For sure.
22: Any port in a storm for Corey, he'll take him anywhere. You'll have the arena to yourselves.
1: Nice.
22: To start moving dicks.
25: Move around. Things out of the way.
22: Yeah, and get things moved. Muscular moving, man. All right, that's it. We're done. Have yourselves a good one. You heard Larry. He's got fun stuff for you. Be nice to him, and maybe they'll be yours. We're done. Bye.
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12: Valley weather. Happy Friday. Sunny today. High 106. Mostly clear this evening. Overnight low 85. And that's Friday's Valley weather.
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0: Chili Peppers right there. It's Arizona's rock station, 98 KUPD. And all around the world, people are talking about that new Slipknot track, Arsenal, the one that I had mentioned to you guys yesterday. And most people are making some pretty negative comments about it. It's surprising. Jim Root from the band was on Instagram and said, first off, that he doesn't really care whether people like it or not. His response was, well, what is your band doing? And second, he flat out said this track is not going to be on the new album. It's not representative of the new album, and this is just a song we could finish sooner to get out there. So that makes a little more sense. It's Larry McFeely, and like I was just saying, we've got U Fest tomorrow with Godsmack and STP, and today I've got your front row tickets, front and center, row B in section 103. 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

0: The weather isn't going to be so bad tomorrow for U-Fest. We're looking at about 96 to 98 degrees for the high. 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
11: Valley weather, happy Friday. Sunny today, high 106. Mostly clear this evening, overnight low 85. And that's Friday's Valley weather.
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And starting Monday, we'll have a contest with Holmberg's Morning Sickness for a cool experience with this band. It's 3 Days Grace.

0: Blind Melon right there. It's Arizona's rock station, 98 KUPD. And I've told you guys before, it was such a cool experience to see that band at the Mason Jar before Shannon Hoon passed away. You have those live concert experiences in your life that you'll always remember. It's Larry McFeely. I know a bunch of you guys out there have had that same feeling about seeing Godsmack for the first time. I've heard stories about meeting Sully before he was big and famous, before the band really took off. Well, tomorrow is U-Fest. And if you want to be up close to Sully and the band, this is the day you have to win tickets. Front row tickets. 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And you can win them simply by texting the word ROCK to 97936. Again, the word is ROCK, R-O-C-K, and you are texting that word to 97936 for front row U-Fest tickets. You've got until 1 o'clock today. Don't forget, our good friends from Starfighters Arcade will be there tomorrow with free play retro arcade games. Always one of my favorite parts of U-Fest. There is nothing like taking a break at the concert and playing some Pac-Man, Donkey Kong, Street Fighter, Michael Jackson's Moonwalker, maybe Galaga or Tempest. Good times with Starfighters Arcade. And a bunch of you guys are listening on the app right now, getting pumped for U-Fest. I see Jesse Murphy in Mesa. We got Mike Faltinson in Chandler and Jose Suniga in Phoenix. We'll see you tomorrow at U-Fest. Your Arizona Diamondbacks are taking on the Marlins next Wednesday, and I've got four tickets with your name on them next hour.
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15: Valley weather, happy Friday. Sunny today, high 106. Mostly clear this evening, overnight low 85. And that's Friday's Valley weather.
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Stain started their Break the Cycle 25th anniversary tour on Tuesday in Atlanta, and we're hearing some really good stuff about the set list, which is obviously all based on the Break the Cycle album, but I guess they're playing a few other deep tracks and threw in Mud Shovel as an encore. They'll be here October 13th. Tomorrow, though, we've got U-Fest with Godsmack and STP, and I'm giving you guys another shot at those front row tickets right now. 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

0: Aeroslave right there. It's Arizona's Rock Station, 98 KUPD. And in kind of band-related news, on Wednesday night, the remaining members of Soundgarden played the Seahawks-Patriots halftime show with my girl, Taylor Momsen, fronting the band. They didn't sound bad. That's something I'd like to see happen on a full tour. It's Larry McFeely. It is the end of your lunch hour, and I think you know what that means. It's time. It's time for Larry's Lunch Sack. You are texting the word lunch to 97936 for a chance at scoring Larry's Lunch Sack, brought to you by your Valley Toyota dealers. Let's go places in the Lunch Sack today. Your Arizona Diamondbacks are taking on the Marlins on Wednesday at Chase Field. We got your tickets in the Lunch Sack today, a family four-pack. Also setting you guys up with four tickets to the Arizona State Fair Professional Bull Riders tickets. That's back at the Desert Diamond Arena October 8th through the 10th. We've got 3 days grace and Slaughter to Prevail tickets in the Lunch Sack today as well. Text LUNCH to 97936 for your chance at scoring. 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

0: Arizona's Rock Station, 98 KUPD with AC/DC right there. They just had to cancel their third to last show on this tour for this coming Wednesday show in Toronto. Apparently, Rogers Stadium was just completely torn up from a really nasty storm. The seats are all ripped out and everything. It's too bad. That will not be the case tomorrow for U-Fest, though. We're looking at some good weather and maybe even a very slight chance of rain. That could be nice, though. You never know.
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18: Valley weather, happy Friday. Sunny today, high 106. Mostly clear this evening, overnight low 85. And that's Friday's Valley weather.
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0: 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Or, of course, you can drive out to the Talking Stick tomorrow and buy them at the gate. But beware, they tack on those extra day show charges. It's Larry McFeely and the Shan Man is coming up here in just a bit. After U-Fest tomorrow, he has to go home and get some sleepies. Because he's got another big day of hanging out with you guys on Sunday as your Arizona Cardinals take on the L.A. Chargers. Yeah, Shan Man's going to be over at Native Grill and Wings, the location Gilbert and Jermaine and Chandler, from 1 to 3 o'clock on Sunday, watching the game with you, cheering on the Cardinals, and getting you registered for some tickets, some concert tickets to a few different shows. He'll tell you more about that in just a bit. Shan Man has got your Arizona State Fair passes today, plus tickets to see Five Finger Death Punch, which is right around the corner. Stick around and spend some time with the Shan Man. Plenty of U-Fest Psych and Rock on the way. Shan Man's up after 2. We'll see you guys tomorrow at U-Fest.
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The day before U-Fest, it happens tomorrow. Godsmack, STP, and Dorothy will be in town at the Talking Stick Resort Amphitheater. We're looking forward to seeing you guys out there. We're going to be doing a live broadcast starting around 3 o'clock, and we posted some stuff on our Instagram to get you where you need to go as far as getting to the amphitheater. 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
18: Valley weather. Happy Friday. Sunny today. High 106. Mostly clear this evening. Overnight low 85. And that's Friday's Valley weather.
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I forgot to mention that I've got some tickets to give away to go to the Arizona State Fair. Come on up here in a little bit, also a little later this afternoon. I have tickets for the Five Finger Death Punch show, which is coming up in about 2 weeks. So be ready.

afternoon, I've been getting emails from people saying, hey, you know, what's going on for U-Fest tomorrow? What can we expect? Well, funny enough and oddly enough, last night we had published a photo, or actually a series of photos on our Instagram, letting you know what you can and can't bring into Talking Stick Resort Amphitheater. And, of course, gives you a little bit of a weather outlook and what the traffic conditions are going to be like for tomorrow. I mean, there's too many for tomorrow to even talk about on the air, but you might want to go check out that post, because if you're coming from, whether it's East Valley, you're traveling from the West Valley or North Valley, South Valley, whatever it may be, that post is going to have all those traffic conditions out there for you. And of

0: course, we even put a little slide up there of like maybe some late night eats because you're going to be getting out of the show a little bit later and you might be a little hungry too. So go check it out. It's over on our Instagram right now. And feel free to ask questions in the post, and we'll get back to you as soon as we can. What's going on? It is a Shan Man. And let's give away some free stuff right now to the 8th caller at 602-585-9800. The Arizona State Fair is going to be coming through town. Actually, it's going to be happening October 1st through November 1st. And I got a family four-pack to give to you right now if you're the 8th caller at 602-585-9800. Good luck.
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0: looking for my eighth caller at 602-585-9800. You're going to the state fair. Hi, KUPD. You are caller number 7. I am sorry.
1: No worry. Thank you.
0: All right, man. See ya. Yeah. Hi, KUPD. Who's this?
2: Stevie.
0: Hey, Stevie. You want to go to the state fair?
2: Yeah, 100%.
0: Cool, man. Who are you going to take?
2: My girl and her kid, I guess.
0: Oh, that'll work, man. Yeah, I'll set you up with a 4-pack. You can find someone else to take with you, okay?
2: All right, how about a babysitter?
0: I would love to find you a babysitter, but unfortunately I can't. Or you
2: no,
0: can take
2: a babysitter.
0: Yeah, you could take the babysitter if you want.
2: At the fair. Yeah, you know what I mean?
0: Hey, man, these tickets are at your disposal. You can do whatever you want with them.
2: Okay.
0: Hang on, I'm going to get some details from you, okay, so I can set you up.
2: I appreciate it.
0: Here's a new one from Papa Roach. This one is called See You in Hell, featuring Hanu Mankind. Mm-hmm.

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2: It's easier not to be watched. 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

Guns N' Roses, 98KUPD. And of course, tomorrow, Dorothy is going to be in town for U Fest over at the Talking Stick Resort Amphitheater. She's collaborated with Slash and this band, Stained. 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
2: He finished his show, John Bon Jovi. Take that, John Bon Jovi. Yeah. Brett Michaels finished Every Rose Has Its Thorn with a rock in his dick. You went home because your nose hurt.
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11: Valley weather, happy Friday. Mostly clear this evening, overnight low 85. Tomorrow, sunny and 104. And that's Friday's Valley weather.
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0: Seether in concert, Psych and Rock, 98KUPD. Good afternoon. It is the Shan Man. I got to say, tomorrow I am excited for U-Fest for a couple of different reasons. Because, number one, I get to see the Stone Temple Pilots. Never seen them live, especially with Jeff Gutt. And number two, I get to broadcast live with one Brett Vesely. Baby Brett Vesely is going to be hanging out with me at 3 p.m. We'll be broadcasting live out at the Talking Stick Resort Amphitheater and getting ready for the show. And we'll give you all the information for that. But I'm going to be a super busy man. I'll hope to see a lot of you guys out there. And then the next day, on Sunday, I'm going to be hanging out over at Native Grill and Wings in Gilbert, off of Gilbert and Germain, from 1 until 3 p.m. for the Arizona Cardinals game. They're taking on the L.A. Chargers. This is the first week of the NFL season, so I'm very excited about that. So hopefully we'll see you on out there. Come on out, get signed up for Cardinals merch, and we'll get you signed up for tickets to go to Five Finger Death Punch and Breaking Benjamin. So, of course, that's happening again at Native Grill and Wings on Sunday from 1 until 3 p.m. Come on out and say hi.
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0: Oh, yeah. 98.

Got to send a congratulations out to Ryan Blodgett of Chandler because he was our big winner for the Rock and Wrestling Rager at Sea. He gets a pair of passes to go to the cruise that's happening on November 7th through the 11th. 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The year is not over yet.

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9: Valley weather, happy Friday. Mostly clear this evening, overnight low 85. Tomorrow, sunny and 104. And that's Friday's Valley weather.
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He's still in the studio right now working on some podcasts. So what a hard-working guy.

said, are you gonna be my girl? It's one, two, three, take my hand and come with me because you look so fine that I really wanna make you mine. I said, you look so fine that I really wanna make you mine. Four, five, six, come on and get your kicks. Now you don't need

0: sure by now you saw all of the videos online of Mike McCready. He did the national anthem at the Seahawks game earlier this week, which is very cool to see that grunge is having a little bit of its moment in the national spotlight, which, you know, I think it should have been in the national spotlight many years ago. But, hey, at least we could do it right here and right now. What's going on, guys? It is the Shan Man, and it's your Friday. We got U-Fest happening tomorrow. Lots of things happening here at the radio station. I'm out and about. Oh, boy. And we've got shows galore that are coming in to town for the fall season. In fact, I will have tickets to give away to go see Five Finger Death Punch right now if you are the eighth caller at 602-585-9800. You and a friend get to go to the Talking Stick Resort Amphitheater, see Five Finger Death Punch throw down while you get to sit in the audience in awe. So, and you maybe go, aw, it's Ivan. Kind of like how Booby does it. You may call 602-585-9800. Good luck.
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